0: Weekend Breakfast with Sam Lane on Triple J.
1: Good morning. You're listening to Triple J Weekend Breakfast with me, Sam Lane. And I'm doing my best to keep upbeat despite Australia trailing by 67 in the test against Bangladesh.
2: I don't know what to say. I'm really excited that Bangladesh is winning. Like, I like them as a test nation, but why did it have to be against us?
1: Why did it have to be against us? Jake Weatherall, could have gotten runs. He's from Darwin. This is the first test we played in Darwin in like 20 years. Oh, so sad. Instead, we've got another Marnus Labuschagne, 1 for 20 or whatever. Very sad. But in better news, I just had a really good Mandarin. So, it's all coming up, baby. All coming up, Millhouse, for me. A lot of great music to play for you. I've got a live track from tonight's Live at the Wireless. You can catch that at 7 tonight. A bit of a cut from the gig we did for Triple J 50 in Adelaide, which was a bit hip-hop themed. You're going to hear a live one from Nerve and JK47. It's coming up just for 10:30. Plenty more to play for you in the interim, though. Let's kick things off with a band called The Boys. B-U-O-Y-S, like the floating thing in the sea. The song is called Welcome to My Brain. Get in touch, 0439 75 7555. It's Triple J.

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1: One Night Stand is just around the corner, and every day in the lead up to the festival, we're giving you the chance to score some free tickets to head along. 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
1: All Australian artists for you there in that batch of songs. That was Greta Ray with Swimming, Crying. At the top, The Boys, Welcome to My Brain. Then it was Hermitude with The Buzz, number 8 in the Hottest 100 of 2015. And then Betty Rays, who are playing our One Night Stand on September 5th in Griffith on Wiradjuri Country with their song Morning Light. You can find all the songs I've played today on the Triple J app, ABC Listen app as well. Let's keep the Australian music going. You're here on Weekend Breakfast with me, Sam Lane. This next band is from Brisbane. They won our Unearthed competition for Falls Festival 2017, nearly 10 years ago. And they're putting out a song every single Friday, I believe, in the lead up to their new record. It's Bugs with Tough Love. Got the live track from Nerve and JK47 up very soon.

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recorded live at our Triple J 50 gig in Adelaide, Nerve, and JK47 with Sunday Roast, songs from Horse Girl and Bugs before that. All here on Weekend Breakfast, it's Triple J. I'm Sam Lane. That Nerve and JK47 song was so much fun. I highly recommend if you haven't checked out JK47, he's a great rapper, and one of my favorite things he's ever done is he did a sunscreen-themed rap around Laneway Festival. You can look this up on YouTube, and it's about Slip, Slop, Slap. And it goes so unreasonably hard for, like, an ad campaign, just showing that he's that gifted. He can turn Slip, Slop, Slap into a banger. Unbelievable rapper, great collab. You can hear the whole thing tonight at 7 p.m. on Live at the Wireless, the entirety of that gig streamed to your ears. Here's Charlie Lucas with Sunburn. And I've got one from the new Tyler record, Apop, around the corner.

Triple J, new from Tyler, her record A-Pop out of South Africa. The song was called That Girl. Before that, songs from Rule and Charlie Lucas. You can find every song I have played today on the Triple J app. Time-stamped. It's beautiful. Weekend Breakfast here with me, Sam Lane. 15 minutes until I pass over to Frankie Rosethorn, who is in the building, I can confirm. I can see, I think she's eating something right now. I don't quite know what, but she's prepared. She looks incredibly locked in. So it's going to be an amazing show. I can already tell. With the amount of locked in I can see in her eyes, it's going to be amazing. So you're going to want to stick around. And we also have so much more music to play. I got to sneak some more in. This one from Soul One I've been loving. He's from Newcastle. I always say this. Check out his Instagram. His tour visuals are amazing. The posters are kind of like clapped Tony Hawk Pro Skater 2. It's amazing. Triple J.

0: New project from Bacchio Ecosystem. Bacchio, one rapper, Ecosystem, the other. They're from Adelaide. That track called My Side, produced by Utility, who runs the Trackwork record label. You might have heard his work because he works with VV Pete, among others. Before that, Molly Millington with Just Drive. And at the top, Soul One with Beautiful Noise in My Head. Text line saying, that Soul One song sounds exactly like what it sounds in my head when I get a flow state in painting.
1: Oh.
0: Frankie Rose Thorn is next to me. And by next to me, I mean across the table from me. And Frankie, you've been doing painting of a kind, I hear.
1: I've been doing painting of the more solid form, which is colouring
0: That's
1: in.
0: That's all painting, bro.
1: No, paint is wet.
0: True.
1: Crowns and pencils are solid paint.
0: You know what? You're completely right.
1: Yeah.
0: Look, it's the end of the show. I've been doing radio for like 4 hours.
1: No,
0: some grace.
1: I was actually colouring in this week and I looked up from the colouring in and I was like, oh my God, I've been doing this for 2 hours and I haven't been on my phone.
0: Oh my God.
1: And I just want more activities like that. I want stuff that doesn't have much preparation involved or much cost, where you can kind of just get lost in the source.
0: I mean, this is why I like a book, I will say. But it like, but I think a good, I have a smart book and a dumb book running. So I like, if you're into sci-fi, if you're into like detective
1: novels.
0: That's
1: not a bad idea.
0: Like I think it's like you need to train yourself, because it is honestly, in terms of the flow state, when you have a really good book, you'll get a similar flow state. But I do understand that it's like, I think we can make it quite hard for ourselves, which is why I think the coloring was like a good sort of thing, because it's, you can just do it and it feels nice.
1: Mm-hmm. And you kind of have your own autonomy in it. You know,
0: yeah,
1: you're kind of just
0: exactly.
1: Like, well, I'll choose the color. And when you're reading a book, it's like you're locked in.
0: Well, that's why I like having both, because then I can flip between if I'm like not feeling it. So that's my hobby. I love to get lost in a book. Coloring is fun. The rise of adult coloring books, I think, is really, really fun. but I think it speaks to like people are trying to get off their phone. I wonder what other hobbies people have out there, like knitting and things.
1: Yeah, I guess so. Let me know about your hobbies. They don't have to be lame like mine. They can be cool ones. I want to know. I love this song. Oh my gosh, I love geese.
0: Playing you off in a wholesome way, but please text Frankie.

0: 043975755. Someone's already texted in saying puzzles.
1: Yeah, I've been recommended puzzles. I'll try and find room.
0: All right, Frankie, here's your favorite song.

0: G'day, John O'Akeley here with Triple J News. Israel is defending strikes in southern Lebanon that have left at least 11 people dead. The office of Israeli Prime Minister Benjamin Netanyahu says it targeted a Hezbollah commander after three Israeli soldiers were wounded in an attack. The international spokesperson for the Israel Defense Forces, Doron Spielman, says the latest strikes could help speed up ceasefire negotiations.
1: What lies at the center of those negotiations is the immediate dismantling of the Hezbollah terror organization. We can see that they will do anything to try to target Israel, to try to blame Israel, and to try to stop this peace agreement.
0: Staying overseas, rescue crews and the Indonesian military are racing to help people trapped by a powerful earthquake that's left at least 47 people dead. The magnitude 7.7 quake and several powerful aftershocks struck off the coast of Flores Island, damaging homes and businesses. Authorities say they're yet to reach areas near the epicenter of the quake, and the death toll is likely to rise. This woman says she was injured while trying to protect her grandchild from falling debris.
2: The wound on my head is getting better, but my leg still hurts. It was broken when the house collapsed on me. It was 6 in the morning. I shielded my grandchild under my stomach.
0: Back home, two new positive cases of bird flu have been confirmed in wild seabirds in Tasmania's northwest, bringing the total number of cases of the deadly H5 virus in the state to 6. The Department of Natural Resources and Environment says the results came from two crested terns found by separate members of the public on Saturday. One was found in Burnie and the other was found at Sulphur Creek near Penguin. Previous confirmed bird flu cases early last week were found at King Island and at Rocky Cape. Meanwhile, in South Australia, 30 wild birds have tested positive for bird flu since Friday, bringing the state's total number of confirmed cases to 295. The federal government has confirmed it slowed down the processing of new working holiday visas. The visas allow travellers to extend their stay in Australia by working in regional or remote areas. The government is working through a broad suite of changes to migration policy aimed at lowering the number of people entering Australia. Home Affairs Minister Tony Burke says that work is still underway, but this change is being made now.
3: At the moment, the processing of working holiday visas at the moment, they are still being processed, but they are being processed more slowly than they were previously.
0: And finishing up on the ice, the Canberra Brave have won their 11th game in a row in the Australian Ice Hockey League. The away side defeated the Newcastle North Stars 6-3. The Brave now equal the North Stars on points and sit just behind league leaders Melbourne Mustangs with 3 games left in the regular season. That's all the news for now. Right around Australia, you're listening to Triple J.

such a perfect way to kick it all off. I saw Slater like a week ago today. That was brand new Chanel's from Slater. She was perfection live and played my favorite two songs at the end of the set. Brand new Chanel's and Beat Up Chanel's. I love it. It's Frankie here. 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

A lot of great tracks in here. I'm excited to get it going. Let's go into Stan Atlantic right now. This one, Lucid. 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
1: He's the man who made us rush, sweat and swoon over his gorgeous interior design. 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
1: You're listening to Triple J Weekends. Frankie Rosson here with you. That one from Laura Buchanan. Only Once from Canberra. Lara right there. We also heard from Childish Gambino, Redbone, and Sand Atlantic with Lucid. Coming up, some Miss Canina, Almost Monday as well. I was actually watching Heated Rivalry last night. Now, when I first started watching Heated Rivalry when it first came out, I was a little bit overwhelmed and I didn't really finish the first episode. And then I went back and I was eating my words because that show, incredible. I haven't watched Heated Rivalry yet. The first two episodes, intense, okay? Some intense, intimate scenes. But once you get past that, some incredible performances. I can't believe that guy isn't Russian. I actually can't believe it. He's great. And also, how fun when you find out an actor was like working a normal job before they really kicked off. This guy was like a waiter before he got the job in Heat Arrival, lead in a TV show, and now he's incredible. Right now, it's Pumpin', Party Boy 69 and Ketama here.

Almost Monday, better late than never. Here on Triple J, we also heard from Miss Kanina with Mob Ties. Before then, Party Boy 69 and Kedema with Pumpin'. It's Frankie here with you on Triple J. Coming up, some Tash Sultana, some Violent Soho, DMAs on the way. Right now, Jiggets and Lamb. This one.

0: a classic. Jungle, Tash Sultana, number 3 on the Hottest 100, 2016. Before then, we had the DMAs with Killing Time. And before then, it was Jiggets and Lamb with Thumbs. Frankie here. You're listening to Weekends. And, of course, you know, a lot of talk about the census this week. I know we're a bit over it. But Abby and Tyrone were making it fun on the show, on breakfast. They were making their own questions to ask you for the what they were calling the abscess, including how many bananas you keep in your freezer, what's in your junk drawer, and this very revealing question as well.
1: I want to know how many individuals in your household identify as a naked neighbour. I've got a split household. Mole is a naked neighbour. I'm sort of getting ready in the corner of the room, or I'm trying to politely suggest that we
2: in
1: close
2: your own house.
1: We close the blinds. But do you identify as a naked neighbour?
2: I think I am the naked neighbour.
1: I like this data that we're gathering. Steph in Pasco Vale. How many people in your house are the naked neighbour?
3: There's 2 of us out of 3. Me and my sister, and then our poor dear friend just doesn't like it. So as soon as she leaves the house, we turn into a nudist colony.
2: Alex in Frankston. How many naked people at your place?
4: We've got 2 people, but just the one, just myself. I'm like in the backyard, literally on the willy at the moment, you know, mowing in the backyard. Like,
1: okay, are you calling into Triple J as well?
4: Not right now.
1: Okay.
0: Tune in to Breakfast with Abby and Tyrone next week. They have an interview with Troye Sivan. So exciting. Right now, it's Steve Lacey with Doom here on Triple J.

That one came out this year from an American indie folk artist, Annabelle Dinda. She is from Pennsylvania, actually, and is based in New York now. I heard that a few times online, and I was like, this is super catchy and really beautiful. So that was I'll do whatever you wanna. Right now, it's Violent Soho to get you through to news. This one, so sentimental. Here on Triple J.

0: G'day, Jono Akeley here with Triple J News. Pauline Hanson says she remains opposed to Sydney's gay and lesbian Mardi Gras. The One Nation leader first criticised the Mardi Gras 30 years ago, describing it as promoting something that is not natural. Asked about those 1996 comments today, Senator Hanson has told News 24 while she supports gay marriage, she remains opposed to the Mardi Gras.
1: I just don't like the gay Mardi Gras. So anyway, that's my opinion. I think your own personal sexuality should be kept in closed doors behind closed doors. It's no one's business to do it out there.
0: The Minister for the National Disability Insurance Scheme has refused to commit to delaying removing participants from the scheme until new state-based supports are in place. But Jenny McAllister says people will absolutely not be left without support. All states and territories except Queensland have agreed to start building new supports for people who will be forced off the scheme from 2028. Senator McAllister has been asked if that 2028 deadline would be extended if those supports were not yet in place.
2: What I'm saying is that I don't think we need to contemplate delay at this point because we are working with the states and territories towards that January 1 deadline, and it's part of a broader agreement that we have with premiers.
0: A business expert has raised safety concerns for food delivery drivers, saying the matter isn't covered by the new minimum pay and conditions that come into effect tomorrow. Food delivery workers across Australia will receive more than $30 per hour under the Fair Work Commission ruling, but small business advocate Peter Strong says that doesn't address the lack of incentive around driver safety.
3: Safety always should be the number one priority, and they haven't got it right with this one. And I know that the studies show if you pay a truck driver more money per hour, there's less accidents because they know they can go slower and it won't matter. But at the moment with the gig people, they're paying them per delivery and that doesn't work.
0: Overseas, Hurricane Lala is churning off Hawaii's coast, threatening the Big Island with its first possible direct hit from a hurricane in 155 years. Kerry Worthington has more.
4: The centre of the Category 1 hurricane is forecast to move over or near the Big Island's southern end today, bringing heavy rain and strong winds. The Governor, Josh Green, has called it an enormous storm, warning residents to brace for an incredible amount of water that's capable of destructive flooding. Forecasters say higher elevations on the island dominated by the Mauna Kea volcano could also cause life-threatening mudslides. Over the weekend, Lala will continue moving westwards and may weaken into a tropical storm.
0: And in the AFL, Brisbane has defeated Gold Coast by 42 points in the Q clash. The 14-11-95-26-17-53 win brings the back-to-back premiers a step closer to locking in a top four spot. Triple J.

Wanna Cry from Nina Durachi and Porter Robinson right there. You're listening to Triple J and it's Frankie here with you for your weekends, playing new songs till 2 p.m., hanging out. And we do have some Olivia Dean not far

probably know that one already. That one, Man I Need, from Olivia Dean, number one on the Hottest 100 of 2025, of course. It's coming up around the corner soon enough. Next year's one, okay. Right now, language warning on Fat Dog. This is Go F Yourself.

0: Blackout with Nookie.
1: Doing that, it's Nookie. And when I'm not lapping around my home streets of Nowra, I'm hosting Blackout on Triple J every weekend. Kick back with me as I play artists from Jem Casadaley all the way to Uncle Troy Casadaley, covering all generations of black music. Music by the mob, for the mob. And I want to see you there. 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

Old Mervs with Tether here on Triple J. Also heard from Olivia Dean before, number one on the Hottest 100 last year, that one, Man I Need. Rodney on the text line saying he saw a band cover Man I Need last night and thinks the song's iconic. It is pretty, well, I guess it is iconic, winning number one. Notion and X Club before then with You Know and Fat Dog with Go F Yourself. Coming up, I have a bit of a throwback from Remy Wolf, I guess, some earlier Remy Wolf. Right now, it's Jem Casadaley. This is All I'm Thinking About. 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

0: Radio Free Alice Boys with Lunch Money right there. You're listening to Triple J. It's Frankie here with you. It's the weekend. Hope you're having a good Sunday. Hey, text in. Let me know what you're doing at 0439757555. Had Remy Wolf before, sort of a earlier work from Remy. That was Liz, Jem Casadale, all I'm thinking about prior to that. And on the way, it's this week's feature album with Role Model. We're going to hear the song Honeydew. This right now, though, Hollis, two Hollis.
1: Bow down, tripping on something, I did it wrong. Write a song, I could never sing along. Slow down, ripping on something, I wrote a long time ago. I'm not trying to give it up, yeah. Right now, let me watch you put it on. Right now, let me watch you live and learn. Right now, let me get another turn. The first time that I done it, so it didn't hurt.

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2: 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This song, Honeydew, is about a friend of mine who is going through a very hard time. And it's hard sometimes to tell someone that you relate to them, because sometimes people don't want to hear that you know how they're feeling.

That is Honeydew from Role Model's new album, which is this week's feature album all week here on Triple J. Chuck Timely and the Hourglass. We also heard from TK Midza before with Romanticize and Too Hollis with Hurt. It's Frankie here. 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

Hurts is coming up. 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
1: Le Shiv are ready to chain your heart to their debut album from mid-October. They've been building up this moment for 7 years, sharing stages with beloved Aussies Ocean Alley, Royal Otis and Lime Cordial. And now they're going to take the main stage in bars and venues across the country. 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

Eggs here on Triple J. It's Frankie here. You're listening to Weekends and it's Sunday currently. Hope you're having a good one. Let me know what you're getting up to. 0439757555. Coming up in the next hour, we have a bit of Hooligan Hefs coming up, the Julia Jacqueline like a version from Friday as well to bring us there. It's X and Ivy with This Could Be Love here on Triple J.

0: bitch, it's me. 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
1: That one coming up in this hour. Shout out to Steve in Adelaide, who is painting the house on this amazing Sunday and listening to Triple J while doing it. Love it, Steve. Stay real. Also the Vans. Also this week's Like a Version from Julia Jacklin covering some Sugar Ray. Right now, it's our girl O'Rod. O'Rod coming in with the cure here on Triple J.

0: with Jordan and Luca on Triple J.
1: You've heard two portions of fan fictions. 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
1: I always found the Hutt sort of misleading, because well, I'm like, species. 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
4: That's his species. 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Is Pizza Hut a Hutt?
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Mulligan Hef Stutton here on Triple J. It's Frankie here with you. You're listening to Weekends. We also heard from Fisher before with Rain. Fisher, who was also in Toy Story 5 as an Australian gnome. The Vans before then with Red Light, and Olivia Rodrigo, our girl O-Rod, kicked it off with The Cure. And coming up, we have this week's Like a Virgin from Julia Jacklin, who covered some Sugar Ray.

That's the OG right there from Sugar Ray. Every morning, you're going to be hearing Julia Jacklin's take on it. That was done on Friday. Very soon. Let's get into Maisie Peters. This is Questions? Triple J?

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1: So what have you got to say to people who say he's a real bad piece of work, he's criminally insane?

Every morning, Julia Jacklin for Like a Virgin covering Sugar Ray from 1998. If you like that Like a Virgin, you can go check it out on the Triple J website, YouTube app, and the socials as well. You're listening to Weekends. It's Frankie here with you. Rob texting in going, Julia Jacklin is a national treasure. Yes. We have a Lime Garden coming up, some Spacey Jane on the way as well. Feel Fresh, Not Far. Going to get in there to follow on with the Weekends. Right now, it's the lead single off of Phoebe Bridgers' new album. This one, Lost Boys, Triple J.

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Ross Children with Creep here on Triple J. You're listening to Weekends. Frankie Rose on here. We heard from Raven Lanae before. New one from Raven Lanae. That was Baby Girl featuring Dochi off of her new album, Blue Island. Loving that. Very much into that. Added it to a playlist of my own personally. Mel Blue, be that to you. And some Lime Garden as well before Phil Fresh coming up after me now, pretty much. Hope you have a great rest of your weekend, and I'll catch you next weekend for more lunch on the weekends, for more music, for more tunes, and I'll be with you for that. Right now, it's Yes Boon, All I Really Want, here on Triple J.

Gracie Abrams, look at my life right there. What's good? What's good? What is good? You're listening to Triple J Weekends with Phil Fresh here with you for the next 3 hours of your Sunday afternoon. Shout out my boy Robin Bungeland getting in early on the text line 0439-757-555. Liv as well texting in saying, what's goodie? Sunday crazy vibes today, Phil? Yeah? Listen, I don't know if I'm feeling those kind of vibes. I actually don't even know what, you know what, let's start a dialogue, all right? What kind of vibes do we want today? Do we want to kick back? Do we want crazy vibes? Do we want silly vibes? Or do you just want music vibes? You guys let me know, man. This is how it's going to work. It's a relationship between you and me. 0439-757-555. I got music from Lottie Gallagher on the way, a throwback from the Hilltop Hoods very shortly as well. But we're going to start off with this. It's Charlie XCX. Are we on a British accent vibe today, maybe? Probably not. Turn your speakers up. You're on Triple J Weekends. Happy Sunday.

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With a stacked lineup including Nina Jirachi, DMAs, Genesis Owusu, Mayer, Betty Rays, and a Triple J Unearthed winner, you'd be silly to miss this one. 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

0: Charlie Pittman and Paige. That one is called Glued, and you heard it here on Triple J Weekends. Lottie Gallagher before that. Hilltop Hoods, 1955. Taking you back to a year that wasn't 2026. It came out a couple of years ago. I don't know it off the top of my head. Charlie XEX to kick us off. I'm Phil Fresh here with you on the Sunday afternoon asking you guys, what was today's vibe today, all right? People have come through on the text line, 0439757555. My boy Rodney texted in. He said, we're chilling out thoroughly this afternoon so I can boogie later as we have some live music tonight in town. This goes all week. Rodney. All right, Rodney, I need you to tell me right now, what's the go-to boogie for you? Are you hitting a little two-step? You hitting a little Dougie? Rodney, do you even know what a Dougie is? I can tell you what it is if you want. Just let me know. 0439-757-555. Tell you what, if you are headed to Griffith on the 5th of September, you need to work on your boogies, all right? I need to see some get down, all right? And this track right here, you could be doing that very much so live in the crowd. Genesis Owusu playing this one. DMAs, Betty Ray's, the whole list goes down, man. Come on now. Big dog on Triple J.
1: That's

on Earth is the name of that one from an artist you can catch live in Griffith, New South Wales on September 5th as part of Triple J's One Night Stand, Maya. It's obviously, you know, she's going to be joining the stage with the likes of Genesis Owusu and Betty Reyes, but it doesn't just start, you know, like the festival won't start at the night, you know, it kind of starts earlier. We've just announced a little Tapped In event where we'll be talking to some of these guys, Genesis Owusu, Maya and Betty Reyes. So if you're a musician and you're in the area, you're going to be spending that weekend in Griffith, you want to hear from these guys, see, you know, get some insights, some influence from them. Recommend going there. Tapped In. Check out the Triple J website or the Triple J app if you have it for more details on that. This is Weekends with Phil Fresh. And it kind of reminded me during that song, my mind went away for a second. I was thinking about this and I've decided that this will be today's vibe. Matter of fact, this will be today's question of the day. What was your dad doing? That is today's question. All right. I just had a flashback to, I remember not long ago, a few weeks ago, I went back home to my parents' house, having a barbecue, having some lunch, and we had tasked my dad to go get some bread for lunch for the food that we were having that day. And the shops that we live near, they're really like a 5-minute drive maximum, right? They're not that far away. So realistically, this should be a 10 to 15 minute long trip. It took him 40 minutes to go and come back. You know which sound I'm about to play right now. He, for whatever reason, and this isn't just a one-time thing, he is always just, I don't know what he does. He gets distracted maybe. Maybe there's like a little food sample station. Maybe he's found out that there's some chips on specials and maybe he's doing some quick math as to whether this is a void the investment or not. But that is what we're doing today. Text in, what was your dad doing? 0439-757-555. And you know, when I have kids, am I going to be like that? That's what I'm worried about. So let me know. Give me some advice, please. I've got some near archives coming up after this one from Rum Jungle. You can catch them Beyond the Valley later this year. Glass Top Suite.

Peach PRC. That one's called Oasis. Before that, we heard from Near Archives featuring Georgia Smith with Get Me Down. Don't forget Near Archives. We'll be in the country over the New Year's period, hitting Beyond the Valley, Lost Paradise, and Wildlands Festival as well. If you want to see all of those lineups in full, check it out on the Triple J website. This is Weekends. Here, the Sunday session with the boy Freshie. Liv texted in saying, Phil, you are on fire, keeping the rhythm flowing. Liv, much love. Very much appreciated. And you know what? I'm going to keep doing that with this one coming up very soon. This song right here, this damn beat, I don't think I will ever get sick of it. It's just so simple. It's catchy. You can get down with it. Rodney, if you're still listening, I want to see you boogie to this one. It comes up after this local drop. From coming out of Western Australia, Perth to be exact, is this case with 765. You're on Triple J.

0: I'm Julia Jacqueline, and I covered Every Morning by Sugar Ray for Like a Version. I chose this song because I really like it. I've liked it since I was a little kid. I love any opportunity to connect with my younger self as much as I can. I feel like we were singing it together, me now and her back then. I don't know, this song just makes me feel connected to the source of life.
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0: Hooligan Hefts and Wiley right there, 6 p.m. somewhere off Hooligan Hefts' debut album, Sixth Sense. You are on Triple J Weekends. I'm not going to lie, man. Is it just me or does it feel like we are getting closer to the weather sounding like that? Does that make sense to you guys? I feel like, you know, the days are getting brighter, all right? The sun is staying out way more longer than it should. In a couple weeks' time, guys, our life is going to sound like that Hooligan Hefts song, and I can't wait for it. I got music on the way from N to the E to the RVE. Nerve, that is, for those of you who like to spell. But right now, let's get into this one from Poppy. Time will tell. You're on Triple J.
1: It's now.

0: I saw somebody and they remind me of someone, like I've seen them before. There's this like warmth to them. And I just sat there trying not to stare too long because it's a bit ridiculous really. But then they're gone, off at the next stop before I can decide whether this is fate or I'm just being dramatic again.
1: Thought I was just passing through, I was on a boys' night, but the plans might move, the lights in your eyes stopped me in my shoes. I was down all week, now I'm looking at you. Now I don't feel so blue, I hope you don't call me rude, but the time just stopped.

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I was blue for a while, then I saw your eyes. 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
3: Nothing like a voicemail outro right there. Shout out to Nerve. That's his latest one called You, and you heard it here on Triple J Weekends. You can catch him at Yours and Ours Fest this early October, October 3rd and 4th in Wollongong. Check out the full lineup on the Triple J app or the Triple J website. Look, hope we're all feeling well on this Sunday. We made it through the end of another week. We're getting closer and closer to the end of the year. This week in particular, I feel great, all right? I feel alive and well in this moment. Part of that being because, number one, the South Sydney Rabbitohs got up on Friday against the Bulldogs. Big dubs in the chat for that. Secondly, guys, I've done karaoke twice this weekend. Can you believe it? Did it on Friday night. Happened again last night. Back-to-back karaoke. Hell, I might even play a damn song that I sang last night. I don't know. Who wants to hear a song that I sang at karaoke? And be honest, guys, 0439-757-555 is the number. But don't be too honest, you know. Don't hurt my feelings about it. Got Teenage Dads coming up right after this one. The new one from Psycho. It's Look Up on Triple J.

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1: He's the man who made us rush, sweat and swoon over his gorgeous interior design. 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
2: Last time Troye was here, it was just after Rush had dropped. 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
1: It's going to be huge and Ty, an Australian exclusive. 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We will see you then.
0: Abby and Tyrone, weekday mornings from 6 on Triple J.

Chloe Pache with Nuts right there on Triple J Weekends. We also hear from Teenage Dads and Psycho in between there as well. I'm Phil Fresh here with you. Don't forget, coming up right after I'm done here at 5 p.m., you've got Blackout with Nookie. You've also got right after that Country Club this week with Sarah, and then Live at the Wireless, live performances from Enter the Ether, RVE, Nerve, and Zion Garcia. The problem, I mean, it's not really a problem, but every time I read Nerve's name or I think about Nerve, I always spell it first. Like, I rarely just say Nerve. It always comes with the N to the E to the RVE as well. And maybe that's something you want to do there too. Speaking of names and rappers with letters in their name, let's get into this one from SD Kid. Rockwave is the name of that one. I just realized how stupid that sounds. Speaking of artists with letters in their names, come on now. Someone clip that. Rockwave on Triple J.

Emmy with the song Urusai on Triple J Weekend. I'm Phil Fresh here with you for your Sunday evening. Well, I guess we're headed into the evening. This is more like the Sunday afternoon. Coming up soon, I have a track of the feature album from Role Model. And then plus, we got music from a person who was doing Like a Virgin this Friday on Breakfast at the Abbey and Tyrone. I'm talking about Slater.

Slater steps in for the very first time. And look, I played the Julia Jacklin Like a Virgin yesterday. Very good. If you haven't checked it out, check it out on the Triple J YouTube page. Well, we could be 4 for 4 this month in terms of Like a Virgins. Between Julia Jacklin's, Vera Blue's, and Nerve, they've all been fantastic. We could go 4 for 4 with Slater this week. So make sure you're tapping in this Friday from 6 a.m. with Abby and Tyrone on Breakfast. But right now, let's get to this one from the Jungle Giants. They've also been announced for the New Year's Eve festival run, Beyond the Valley, Lost Paradise. This one's called Lovesick. 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
1: Hi, this is Role Model, and my album Chuck Timely in the Hourglass is the feature album all week this week on Triple J. This song, A Song Is All You Get, is a song I wrote about being thankful for the little moments you have, no matter how short-lived or small they feel, still being thankful for them.

feature album this week from Role Model. The album is Chuck Timely and the Hourglass, and that is one of the tracks off of it. Song is All You Get. Something to add to the rotation if you liked the sound of that. We got Country Club later tonight, 6 p.m., giving you an hour of some of our favorite country tracks just here in Australia and also across the world. So make sure you're locking in. Sarah will be taking you through that. This is Weekends right now, however, and I've got some Amy Shark coming up right after this one from Stan Atlantic. This one's called Lucid.

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1: Doing that, it's Nookie. And when I'm not lapping around my home streets of Nowra, I'm hosting Blackout on Triple J every weekend. Kick back with me as I play artists from Jem Casadaley all the way to

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Tiffany Day and Slayer right there with Constantly. Before that, we heard from last year's Unearthed Tie winner coming out of Western Sydney, Driz, and his latest drop called Vent. And a nice 1-2 punch right there for your energy. A little bit of energy, sorry, for your Sunday afternoon before we get into a new week. Here on Triple J Weekends, I got you covered. You know that, guys. And we're going to keep it moving with some more energy, I guess. This one from Thornhill. Mercia is the name of this one. Hey man, Sunday Scaries who? I got you. 2 p.m.s, Saturdays and Sundays. It doesn't exist around here, you know what I mean? Turn it up, Triple J.

Nina Jirachi, Porter Robertson, that's that latest drop. Wanna Cry is the name of that one. Don't forget, Nina Jirachi will be headlining One Night Stand in just a few weeks. Two, maybe. Maybe three. September 5th. You guys do the math. We are headed to Griffith, New South Wales for One Night Stand. Nina Jirachi will be there. The DMAs will be there. Betty Reyes, Genesis Owusu, Maya as well. Get your tickets on the Triple J website. Get out there. Touch some grass. Actually, tell me what's going on in Griffith as well. I mean, if anyone is listening in Griffith right now, text in 0439757555. What do we need to bring? What do we need to pack? Okay. Like, what's the sleeping arrangements? Do you guys have houses for us? Please let us know. And who wants me to... No, come on. I got some Azalea Banks coming up for you very shortly. A throwback from the Rubens as well. Right now, coming out of Sydney, this is The Boys. Welcome to My Brain is the name of this one. You're on Triple J.

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I'm the new Shifu, young Rapunzel. Who are you, bitch? 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I'ma ruin you, cunt.

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The Last Dinner Party right there. Knocking at the Sky is the name of that one. You're on Triple J Weekends with Phil Fresh. Want to get you into some R&B, Australian R&B, that is. Right now, I feel like the last few years, the scene has been holding it down with the likes of Boy Soda, Miles Niota, who's just coming up, Budra. It goes on and on and on. And this artist is one of the very many names that is in that on that front line, I guess. Her name is Larissa Lambert. She has a project called Yearning, coming out of Ballarat, Victoria as well. And she is one to watch. Okay, if you like R&B, you like maybe you just want to like slow, you know, you're slow dance with someone, chuck on some Larissa Lambert. This one's called Tunnel Vision on Triple J.

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2: And we're a duo from Boorloo, Perth. What you say? Who you with?
3: Need to stay safe. Most people, they'll like look online for a beat or work with a producer here and there, whereas everything we do is just us in a way. Like, I guess being brothers also, been together our whole life, it just felt right.
2: I always try and come at a song with a level of a message behind it, even on the tracks that are a bit more abrasive.
4: I would describe it as energetic, fun, and passionate. Your ego is so generated. Is it real
2: or is it fake? Oh, you're so innovative. For a period of time, we were trying to fit into what was around us just in the Australian hip hop scene. Since kind of letting go of that, yeah, I feel like that's just kind of what set us apart. Following the release of our album, we got a message from the people running Heartbreak High and they put the song in their show. And then Anthony Fantano reviewed our album after we released it, which was a crazy way to finish the year. Supported Genesis Owuzu earlier this year, which was a crazy show. Got two shows at Big Sound, so if you're in Brisbane,
3: come through.
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1: This week's feature artists on Triple J Unearth, two brothers coming out of Perth, Western Australia. They go by the name of And Beyond. And that is one of the tracks that has been giving them a lot of noise, a lot of buzz online and across the world. It's called Pageant. Anthony Fantano, fans of the Needle Drop, he's been rocking with And Beyond. You may have seen it as a guest spot on Netflix, Heartbreak High as well. And now you heard it here on Triple J Weekend. Some to add to the rotation. Phil Fresh here with you for just

under half an hour before I get on out of here. I got some DMAs coming up for you to get you ready for One Night Stand. This 5th of September, we're headed over to Griffith. So stick around for that one. And right now, listen, man, you know, sometimes I do a little segment on here called the Sunday Selection. I try to play something that, you know, really reflects the feelings of a Sunday, you know, there's certain vibes of a Sunday. You're just like, yeah, no, this one sounds like a Sunday song. This one is one of those songs. From Ray, this one's called Joy. I need you to put your damn hands up in the air. Praise. You feel me? I declare.

Samara Sin right there with Oosh, Oosh here on Triple J Weekends. We also heard from the DMAs then too. You can catch them at Yours and Our Festival this October in Wollongong, October 3rd and 4th. And if you can't wait to catch them there, you want to see them a little bit sooner, make sure you buy a ticket to One Night Stand. September 5th, they join the stage with Genesis Owusu, Betty Reyes, Maya, plus so much more. So make sure you get a ticket on the Triple J app or the Triple J website. Got this one coming up for you very soon. Run fast for your mother, run fast for your father, run by your children, run by your sisters, Miss Florence Welch. Florence and the Machine, Dog Days Are Over. You're number 10 in the Hottest 100 of 2009. But I want to bring you to something that came out in 2026. It's a collaboration between two big names in the dance scene, Ketama and Party Boy 69. You can catch them both at Lost Paradise. This one's their new one. It's called Pumpin'. You're on Triple J.

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1: Get ready to be emotionally crushed because Joji is coming to our shores in November. 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And now he's doing it all over again with support from Million Dollar Baby, Tommy Richmond. He'll be making some quick stops in Meanjin, Brisbane, Eora, Sydney and Nam, Melbourne from November 11th, so don't miss out.
0: For info on these gigs and more, head to Triple J's Instagram.

Pamela right there with Pandemonium as we head out here on Triple J Weekends. I'm Phil Fresh. I'll see you same time, same place next weekend. Don't touch the dial there. My boy Nookie coming up next with Blackouts. I'll see you then. Laters.

0: Whether you're a diehard fan or new to the genre, there's no doubt that country music is bigger than ever right now. We want to get you across the very best sounds in the scene with Country Club, Triple J's brand new home of country music. 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
1: We'd like to acknowledge the traditional owners of the land on which we're broadcasting from today, the Gadigal people of the Eora Nation, and extend that respect to all the nations and the mobs throughout the country. 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

doing there? Welcome to Blackout with Nookie on Triple J. I hope you mob have been having a mad Sunday. I've got a stacked lineup for you tonight. Got some Rox Lavi with Berry Girl. Got the new one from Kyla Bell. And we also got the young prince of the city himself, Young Brother. Just dropped his brand new single, My Bundy. Couple shout outs to some mad artists in that song as well, in particular the chorus. So when we do play it, make sure you pay close attention to the chorus of that song. But yeah, we got Young Brother joining us today for a little bit of a yarn, so stay locked in for that. Kicking us off today though, this is the artist of the year at this year's NEMA's. I'm talking about Birds and Fred Leone. Starting us off with Brother.

Brand new one from Kyla Bell right there on Blackout with Let Me Burn. Look, I'm telling you now, Kyla is one to watch. Sis is sure to pop. Just take my word for it. Keep an eye on Kyla because, yeah, there's plenty more to come. And, you know, she keeps on following up with these bangers. It's only a matter of time. We also had Say True God with Count Us In. Rox Lavi with Very Berry Girl. Rox Lad, maybe you shouldn't be trying their Maybelline and, you know, it'll all be sweet. But killer song, bro. I like that one. Rox just, yeah, going from strength to strength. He's been playing shows and, yeah, like his songwriting's really on display there, backed up with some mad production. So another banger in the bag for Rox. And, yeah, look, make sure you stay locked in because we do got Young Brother joining us on the show today. And before we get into that one, we've got a little bit of Becca Hatch. Daylight Robbery.

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1: I said, it's not like that anymore.
2: What's not?
1: Here's white fellas telling us black fellas what to do. Yes, sir, no, sir. Three bags fucking full, sir.
2: Mate, I was...
1: You can take your fucking footy.

0: You're tuning in to Blackout with Nookie on Triple J, and that was Big Deej and Del Toy, Caesar Flow. Look, two of the best up-and-coming rappers on the scene right now. And talking about some of the best up-and-coming rappers on the scene, we got one with us on Triple J right now, Young Blizz. What doing, lad?
1: Yo, yo, what's doing, lad? Storm, how are we?
0: Thanks for coming on the Blackout for a little burn and that.
1: Nah, anytime, bros, anytime.
0: So you just dropped the new song, eh, My Bundy?
1: Yeah, bro, I dropped it, what, a couple of days ago? Yeah, super keen for this one, bro. I've been waiting on this one for a while.
0: Too solid, bro. And then for everybody like tuning in, maybe just hearing you for the first time, can you tell us a little bit about who you are, where you're from and all that?
1: Yeah, so my name's Isaac. I'm a Bamblet mob. Mum's mob is Bunjalung from Tweed Heads. And dad's mob, Radjuri from Narandra. But yeah, I was born and raised in a city up in Gadigal country. Staying over at Glebe at the moment. But yeah, I was raised all mum's side, all women. But yeah, bros.
0: Too solid, bro. And then talk to us about music. Like, how'd you get into music, start rapping and that?
1: Nah, music's just for me, bros. It's always been a way to express myself, bros. I fell in love with music through the Yidiki, bro, through the Didge. I taught myself how to play when I was younger, and I'd just been chasing that. And then, you know, the first time I touched the Didge, got the noise down, and the language came along afterwards. And then, you know, other instruments came in later on when I was, you know, growing up. And then I just fell into the culture more, you know, being born and raised in the city, bro.
0: Yeah.
1: So yeah, right. I found my culture when I was young, and fell in love with it, and just went full force, dived in it, bro.
0: Nah, too solid, bro. Well, look, you've been smashing shows, and Barker came on here a little while ago, and you were in a list of like ones to watch. Like, yeah, how's it feel to you know be working with people like?
1: Nah, shout out Barker, sis, bro. Minty. Yeah, she's mad. Yeah, me and her been like having mad convos. A couple like she's given me mad advice for years. Like way before I was dropping music and that. But yeah, that's the big sister, bro. Yeah, yeah. No, it feels mad to even like be on the radar with her and that.

0: But yeah, a lot of love for her, bro.
1: Nah, too solid, bro. And then again, for the white fellas listening, can you tell them what a bundi is if they don't know what a bundi is?
0: Nah, so bundi is a weapon, bros. Weapon you'd use. So you go into the bush with your boomerangs and you take the animal's legs out so they can't run away from you. And obviously you don't want the animal to feel too much pain. So you give him mercy, brother. Run over to it with the bundi, which is a big wooden bat. Hit it on its head and put it to sleep, bro, as soon as possible.
1: And where do you keep your bundi?
0: On my hip. On my hip, bro. 24/7, bro. I rock on my bundi all day, like.
1: Mine's in the back seat.
0: Yeah.
1: Well, can you tell us a little bit about the

0: What's it about, and like, how'd you make this one?
1: Yeah, no, this song's just a very staunch song. Feel like it's one of my biggest ones at the moment. So it's almost like kicking through the door with the bundi, right? And just like showing them and like listen to me, like, you know.
0: Yep. Nah, too solid, bro. You made a video clip for this one?
1: Yeah, done a mad video clip. Shout out Culture Media. They shot the video over the Canberra lads. Shout out Pat O'Neill, bro, the director. He killed it, bro. His first crack at the music video. Yeah, turned out well. We done some filming over at Carriage Works, over at High Burningham. Yeah, bro, a couple spots in city. Heaps of people showed up. Let a couple couple flares go off, bro. There was a couple choppers over there hovering over us, bro. Had the flag real proud, bro. It was hectic. It was mad.
0: Too solid, bro. And then now about shows. I've seen you've played King Street Crawl, a bunch of other things, Carriage Works stuff. Yeah, how's it feel to be on stage doing your music?
1: Yeah, nah, going on stage is, it's definitely a different feeling from, like, going in the studio and that. Because, like, you go in the studio and, like, you make the art and you feel proud of it, but then you go show what you make.
0: Yeah.
1: And just having people in the crowd and people come to your shows knowing who you are and that, it's like, there's, like, a lot of comfort and, like, a lot of, just a lot of, like, happiness and joy, bro. Just, you know, because, like, my music isn't just for black fellas, bro. It's, like, even having people like in community who aren't black fellas and like being involved with it. It's like I love that kind of stuff, bruz.
0: Yeah.
1: And like even doing shows and getting exposure and all that kind of stuff, just spreading the message and all that, yeah.
0: Too solid. Is there any shows coming up?
1: At the moment we're just doing heaps of like promo stuff. Manager hasn't hit me up about shows yet, but I'm sure there's a couple stuff. But you can as soon as I get told, bruz, I'll be pumping all over socials and that.
0: Yeah, too solid, bro. I've heard around the traps that there's a mob cypher coming as well.
1: Yeah.
0: Tell us a little bit about that, or is that top secret?
1: Oh, I know a couple stuff about that. So we done the mob cypher in Gadigal a couple months ago. Done a video, done a performance and all that. But yeah, still in the works. They're finishing up the video for it, and yeah, they're gonna chuck it up soon.
0: Too solid, bro. Should we get into it now or what?
1: Let's get straight into it.
0: Here we go, my bundi young brother.

Biggest Mob right there by Baker Boy on Blackout. Just seen that Baker Boy was performing at the halftime game up in Brisbane at the Broncos versus the Warriors. And Kobe and Bujara performed at the Rabbitohs game the other week. It seems, you know, the NRL's going hard out for Indigenous around this year, getting all the mob to perform. So, yeah, Kobe and Bujara, Rabbitohs, Broncos, Warriors had Baker Boy. And you know who the Warriors had in New Zealand? When New Zealand versus Penrith, they had Uncle Nooks and Scribe. So they're doing all right out there. They're doing all right. All right, now we're going to kick it into another fellow who's performed at the NRL Grand Final. I'm talking about everybody's favourite nephew, the Kid Leroy, with Baby on Back.

0: I'm Julia Jacklin, and I covered Every Morning by Sugar Ray for Like a Virgin. Every morning there's a halo hanging from the corner of my girl. I chose this song because I really like it. I've liked it since I was a little kid. I love any opportunity to connect with my younger self as much as I can. I feel like we were singing it together, me now and her back then. The song just makes me feel connected to the source of life.
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gather round people and I'll tell you a story. 200 years of history that's falsified. British invaders that we remember as heroes. Are you ready to tell the other side? We start our story in 1493 with a piece of paper called the Doctrine of Discovery, invoked by Pope Alexander VI. Without this good Christian, our story don't exist.

cook, he boarded a fleet. And he was armed with the doctrine of discovery. The same tactics were used by Columbus. It's how today Australia claims terra nullius. Cause on that paper, the Pope did write that you're only human if you've been saved by Christ. And if there are no Christians in sight, the land you stumble on becomes your God-given right.

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3: Hello, that's right. You're hanging out on Country Club. I hope you've had an awesome weekend. And whatever you're up to this evening, we're going to head on a journey. My name is Sara Glaitis. I feel like I've got so much storytelling in the bag for you tonight. Ella Langley is in the house. I also have a new track from a band out of Tassie. They call themselves Boche. But first, we're going to start off real strong with an American country pop artist I know we've been loving here all over the country. She blew up with her song Boston, and now I get to hit play on her latest single. It's from Stella Lefty. It's called Lean In Kiss Me. You're on Triple J and ABC Country. It's just

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1: Hey, this is Ricky Orbeck on Country Club. I'm from Tartania, that's Adelaide. You're about to hear my new single, Playing Pool and Drinking All Night. It's all about

Oh yeah, loving the noise and those guitars here on Country Club. And right there, making his debut on the show is Ricky Albeck. He's an artist coming out of Adelaide. And I knew I was going to play this one as soon as I heard the distortion in the sound. It sort of reminds me of MJ Lenderman's earlier works. And if you've just tuned in, you're listening to Triple J and ABC Country. My name is Sarah Glatis. I'm actually technically the music producer over at our sister station, Unearthed, where I filter through hundreds and hundreds of Australian songs. And I'm just really excited because I'm going to give you a local legend who I personally think has outdone herself. Her name is Noble. She's a 24-year-old artist coming out of Sydney. And I have to say, the energy on this song is electric. So here it is from Noble. This one's called Blame Me, Baby.

The Killers. Yeah, the Las Vegas band you know and love from way back when. It feels so special to bring you the songwriting of Brandon Flowers to your ears. There's more goodies on the way on Country Club, including the new Co Wetzel. It's featuring Ella Langley. And speaking of more good music, let's wind it down with Truman Sinclair. The young LA via Chicago artist is tugging on our heartstrings. This is Right on Time on Triple J and ABC Country.

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1: Hey, this is Caitlin Keegan on Country Club. I'm an artist coming from Nam, and you're about to hear my new single. It's all about avoiding tough conversations, falling out with friends, and social anxiety. This track will be on my debut album, 20-something, that's coming out on October 30th, and I can't wait for you to hear it. Thank you so much, Country Club.

0: Palace. Tonight, we're bringing another double header with live sets from Nerve and Zion Garcia.
1: So bring it down. So bring it up. Then break it down. Yeah, she does. So start
0: getting any rough. Young Sydney King Zion Garcia kicked off Triple J's 50th in Adelaide with his hip-hop chant. Plus, Nerve came through to serve

It's country music royalty right there with Wade Forster in your ears. I've only heard the nicest things said about Wade. I've heard he's an absolute legend and mentor to all, which is what you want in country music. Wade's also doing us proud with a massive tour run beginning in the US this month and coming back home in late October and taking Piper Butcher along with him. He's got 30 shows. Massive, massive tour run. All right, it's time for some more music. And we're going to pick up the pace with a bit of Coe Wetzel and Ella Langley. I've got their new song in my hands, which is actually, fun fact, their second song together. They teamed up back in 2023. And some years later, she's now singing on Coe's record. This country pop hit is called Jaded. You're on Triple J and ABC Country.

He's a new cat from Kentucky. Jay Skaggs is his name. And it really feels like we've discovered something quite new with this song, while also making it quite old world. Key of the Rain is the name of that track from Jay Skaggs. And yeah, I'm just keen to keep the good times rolling here on Country Club. Sarah Glatis here with you. And it's the perfect time to celebrate Kyla Bell, the 17-year-old Maori artist. Last year, took out the win in the Unearth High Indigenous Initiative Award with this track. It's called Sweetheart. And we're celebrating Kyla Bell a year on from her win, as last week she performed at the National Indigenous Music Awards in Darwin. So I'm keen to hit play on her new one. This is Let Me Burn. You're on Triple J and ABC Country.

We slowed it down with Noah Dylan. I saw the Perth artist perform this song almost 2 years ago in a room full of people who were so silent you could hear them breathing. It was so magical, and I just hope the song brings the same quiet contemplation that it gave me from Noah Dylan 2033. And in the middle, a very, very fresh Orville Peck in your ears. The song, I think, came out maybe 48 hours ago. That's how fresh it is. And hey, what a treat it's been to guide you here on your Sunday night on Country Club. I hope there's a song you've loved and you'll take with you. My name is Sarah Glatis. Outback Tom will be back with you next week. I've got a couple of more songs to get you to the top of the hour. And right here, Olivia Cogan. Catch you next time.

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1: That was cute. I saw that. You guys smooching down there.
6: Hands up! Hands up!
7: Who's ready to party? Let's get it!
6: One, two, three!
7: Yes, that is right. You're here on Live at the Wireless with me, Ebony Jade. I am covering for the wonderful Anika Luna tonight, and I'm here to give you some fresh new tunes to soundtrack whatever you're doing this Sunday night. We have a double whammy for you. So not only do we have one set, but we have two. First and foremost, you're going to hear from the man who's bringing sexy back. It's Nerve.
8: I was blue for a while, then I saw your eyes. I was down all week.

0: That's right. We are taking it back to November 2025 for the Triple J 50 gigs at the Gov in Ghana Land, Adelaide. This year, we're going to kick it off with some nerve and big old language warning for this one.
1: Oh, I didn't come here to fuck around. Adelaide, how are we feeling tonight? Can I get a hell yeah? Can I get a fuck yeah? Can I get a ah? Oh, let's fucking go. Okay. This one's called Hopscotch. This is one you can have a little boogie to, all right?
2: Yeah.
1: You don't need to know the words. You let the hips do the talking, all right?
2: Yeah.
1: You know what I'm saying? Yeah.
2: Let me see those hips now.

ladies, make some noise for yourselves. And the men too, make some noise for yourselves. Yeah, this one's called Different. Adelaide, are you rocking with us? Yeah, make some fucking noise for Nerve, come on.

0: Yeah. Talk shit.
1: It's getting a little hot in here. Absolutely.
0: Adelaide, I know we're trying to get lit, but do you guys mind if I talk about my feelings real quick? Okay, cool. This one's called Fingertips.
2: Nerve, live at the Gov in Adelaide on Triple J.
0: Oh, I like that. I like that. I got calluses on my fingertips, my life flashing in images. Eyes up to the sky, thinking about you, I hope that you're feeling this. Used to care about imaging, being homies with middlemen. One day I woke up and realized that they living off of my diligence. Starboy gone Michelin, but I can't win till I triple it. Some days I self-sabotage, so I can't.

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Said we best mates in the night, that's how I know how full of shit he is. I start about 100 songs, but I know that I'm gonna finish this. If I don't drop an album soon, it's gonna get ridiculous. Calendar looking limitless, but for now it's empty. 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

0: man. 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
1: Make some noise for Nerve in this bit. Adelaide, put your hands together if you're feeling my boy Nerve. Yeah. And I want to thank all you guys for coming out here tonight. It really means the world to us, for sure.
0: They were asking me a couple of interview questions before we did this, and they said, you know, what's the best way someone can support Australian music? And I told them, go to a show, buy some merch. You buy a T-shirt, that's like 10,000 streams, bro. I'm not even taking a piss. So all you people are doing the best job of supporting Oz music right now out of anyone. So I want you to make some noise for yourselves. You're the reason we're here. And don't forget that, you know what I mean? Like, thank you, seriously. This next one's called 95s. This is like my favorite song I ever made. They asked me about that too, I said that. I'm not lying.
1: And you know this bloke makes all his own.

In your living room, posted. 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Cashed up, stoner, like chilling it in a Rover. 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I like her, she like my aura. Might take her Sephora and take her Mallorca and show her the water. 95s on my feet, they clean. 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Everybody's in D. Trying to turn dreams to reality. 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

0: since I've been losing sleep. 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I see you guys packing this shit out. We haven't even started yet, yeah. But tonight I've got a few special, very, very, very special guests tonight. The first one I want to bring out is an Adelaide local. The mayor of Morford Vale, Sir Goobsy. Make some noise for Sir Goobsy. Where's my boy?
1: Right here, son.
0: Let's fucking right shoot, here, man. This one's called Day One, Part Two. I'm gonna let Goobsy take it away.
1: Oh, yeah, straight into it. 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It's nice.

0: success. One love, XX. Make some noise for yourselves, Adelaide.
1: Every time.
0: Make some noise for Sir Groovesy up in the building.
1: Thank you, everyone. Enjoy your night.
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0: So I'm working on an album, finally. The next three songs are all off this album. So I just want to know if you guys are keen to hear some unreleased shit. Now, I've been battling a sore throat all week. So this next one's actually a singy one. So this one's called Sugarcane. It's a song about sex, drugs, and rock and roll, baby.
3: Yeah. Okay.
0: Yeah.

Thank you, Adelaide. First time ever playing that shit. This next one is called Real McCoy.

0: Make some noise for yourselves, Adelaide. All right, this is where we start to turn the fuck up. This next one's called Round the World. Now, this one's got a big UK feature on it, but I'm just going to do my verse, and you'll have to wait and see who that is.
1: Whoa.
0: Yeah.
1: Adelaide, how are we
0: this
1: fucking
0: This is where you start
1: feeling,
0: shaking,
1: yeah?
0: baby.
2: So

0: Make some noise for yourselves. Oh, yeah.
1: Recorded live by Triple J, it's Nerf at the Gov.
0: So this next one's got a little story. This next song, I went to the UK a couple times last year. I'm massively influenced by UK grime, UK music, right? You guys might not know, but if you do, one of my favourite artists ever is DEE. And that was the first grime show I ever went to. I took my first ever pill, and then I took my last ever pill, right? The second one fucking worked, bro. And I went to a DEE show. Fast forward 8 years, I'm in the UK, and I made a fucking song with him. This one's called Tonks. And shout out Triple J, because they've been smashing this. Oh, you know. All right, let's turn this shit up. Let's go.
2: Oi, oi, oi, oi.

0: Make some noise, Adelaide.
1: Language warning, Triple J.
0: All right, from here on out, it's going to be total carnage here. I told you I had a couple special guests, not just one. I had some that were so good I had to fly them in, right? Now, I want you guys to make a fucking warm, warm welcome for ECB, baby, East Coast Brotherhood.
2: Let's go,
0: fucking
2: baby.
0: Go, big chicks, baby. Big night, baby, let's go. This one's called...

0: Let's go. We come from the Gold Coast down here, giving it up for Triple J's 50th. Shout out to the homies. Give it a shout out to Nerve and all the rest of the artists that are up here, right?
1: Fucking no.
2: You guys ready for some drum and bass?
3: Give me a song. Yeah. Yeah.
4: Come on.
5: Fucking no. Eastside love, baby.
4: Come on out.
5: Got big Nerve on the shit, man. Let's go, baby. Oh, it's like this, but.

0: KCB.
1: Hey,
0: come on.
1: He's motherfucking bro. Let's go.
0: Yeah.
1: Hey, boom.

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1: I'm going to keep the bros up here for a bit.
2: Shit.
1: Yeah, shout out to ECB, baby.
2: Let's go.

0: amazing. All right, Adelaide, make some noise for yourselves, yeah? All right, big love, seriously, fucking amazing. Hey, thank you so much.
1: One last time, put your hands together for Nerve!
2: Yes, what an absolute ripper of a set. Nerve just brings this insane energy, and I am sure that you can see that from his most recent Like a Virgin covering Justin Timberlake's Sexy Back. Everyone.

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1: This is for the bro I just met. He likes rock shit. I play a little guitar recently. Yeah, rock! Shout out Guitar Hero.

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2: Ever having a good night at work? Come on, bro.

Yeah, yeah, it's not so far under the sun. Cussing me like I am dumb. Is it your design and pride?

Two huge sets right there. You just had Zion Garcia, and in before that, we had Nerve, and oh my goodness, the energy from both of those sets is just unmatched. Adelaide, you absolutely killed it. You're listening to Live at the Wireless with me, Ebony Jade, and if you want to re-listen to anything we've just played in the last 45 minutes, head over to the Triple J website. I'm sweating. I know you're probably sweating, so we need a cool down period. I have a couple of more songs for you, so let's zen, let's relax. Here, Jem Cassadaley with All I'm Thinking About.

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1: One Night Stand is just around the corner, and every day in the lead up to the festival, we're giving you the chance to score some free tickets to head along. With a stacked lineup including Nina Jirachi, DMAs, Genesis Owusu, Maya, Betty Rays, and a Triple J Unearthed winner, you'd be silly to miss this one. 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

At the top, we heard Jem Cassidaly with All I'm Thinking About, and just then, Nothing But Thieves with Evolution. This has been Live at the Wireless. My name is Ebony Jade, and I've been covering for Anika Luna. It's been a pleasure to be here with you tonight. If you want to relive Nerve or Zion Garcia's performances that we played out on the show tonight, head over to the Triple J website. I've got to make way for Colby now and Perfect Sundays, but I'm going to end with this one. It's Darcy Haven with Wishbone.

Triple J, Perfect Sundays. My name is Colby Robson, handpicking new songs all the way through at 9 p.m. with half of that being done by a very special guest, selecting songs they consider perfect. Kicking it off just there, Julia Jacklin from Friday's Like a Virgin, doing Every Morning. Just as per usual, converting a song like that into a beautiful ballad. Shout outs to Julia on that one. I won't be yapping for too long. I want to burn through a bunch of new music to get to. I want to tell you who the guest is, but very first thing off the rank I got to do for you is play you a song. This is from Adelaide band called The Genevieves. I'm a big fan, very diverse range of musicians in terms of their abilities to weave in and out of genres. They've got a good vibe to them. They've got a good ethos to them. And I'm a big fan of this new track by them called Sprinkler. Stick around. Lots more where that came from here on Triple J.

Triple J, Perfect Sundays with me, Colby Robertson. More importantly, with Effie just there. New ones, Tears Always Burn off the new EP. She's just dropped, artists out of Melbourne. If you're into that sort of down-tempo, we trip hop, bedroom pop elements. I don't know. There's a real ethereal dark quality to it. Very big fan of Effie. In there as well, Ruby Haunt from 2016, Strangers. Before that, Return of the Mighty Body Type with I is a Mouth is a Face. And at the top there, the Genevieves, fantastic band out of Adelaide, big fan of them. All right, big guest tonight, recorded a few months back when he was in the country, one of the GOATs, one of the all-timers, truly, and maybe the biggest guest I've had on the show so far, Denzel Curry will be joining me to pick songs he considers perfect. We go through four songs that he considers perfect from other people, we play them out, have a talk about them, and we're going to talk about a track off that new record he just released, or that he's about to release, I should say, next week with Kenneth Bloom. That'll be from about 8:30. Got a couple more tracks to get you there first. This is the new one from After. Fell Asleep in the Sun. I'll be back soon with Denzel Curry. You're on Triple J.

0: Triple J Perfect Sundays with me, Colby Robertson. Had to slot one more in there by Dane. Absolute Superstar is going to be a household name within the year, I promise. I bet my life on it. Just phenomenal stuff. Let's get into it. This is Denzel Curry's Perfect Sunday, picking perfect songs right here on Triple J.
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1: Nice. On Triple J.
9: Yo, this your boy Denzel Curry. You're now in tune to Perfect Sundays on Triple J. Let's go. You can't tell me this is one of the most beautiful songs that's ever made.
0: Perfect. Literally a perfect song.
9: One of the most beautiful songs ever made. Like, that whole Thriller album, you know what I'm saying?
0: Dude,
9: spectacular.
0: I've gone back to it recently. Same with Off the Wall, where I think maybe a bit older and a bit less gravity underneath it and realizing just how good they are and how good they sound as
9: well. Yeah. Quincy Jones on production. But, you know, this was credited to Toto because Quincy Jones heard this from the band Toto.
0: No way, like Africa Toto.
9: Yeah. They made the melody for it and then

0: dun, dun, dun, dun. But it started off as like a piano melody.
1: Really?
0: First, yeah. And then Quincy Jones heard it, and then he was like, I got to play this for Michael. Because it wasn't supposed to be a Michael song. It was supposed to be for Toto. And then it was like, okay, you know, play the demo for Michael. And Michael, the lyrics was already there, but Michael made it to what it actually pertained to, you know? I just thought it was dope because, like, that's one of my favorite Michael songs ever. And I'm like, okay, there's a lot of Michael songs that everybody loves. Mm. And, you know, there's songs that I particularly don't like, but we're not getting into that. We're getting into this one. Mm-hmm. And it's just one of those records like, oh, this is, you could keep this on loop and it's the same. You know what I'm saying? It's like only certain songs have that kind of thing like that. Especially like ones like, you know, like A Tribe Called Quest, Electric Relaxation. Like,
2: honey, check it out, you got me mesmerized with your black hair and your fat ass thighs. Street poetry is my everyday, but yo, I gotta stop when you drop my weight.
0: It has that, this is perfect. This is a vibe.
1: Yeah. When did you first listen to this album? How old were you? Were you a kid?
0: Yeah, I was a kid. We had this vinyl at the house.
1: Yeah, that's right.
0: In Kara City, so. We had that, when I remember looking at the vinyl when I was over, it was all scribbled on because we was scribbling on it when we was kids. Like, we didn't know what vinyls meant.
1: Yeah.
0: You know what I'm saying? So, and we used to have the Michael Jackson tapes, like Moonwalker, and then we used to have the DVD.
1: True.
0: You know,
1: true,
0: with all his music videos on there. So.
1: Yeah.
0: But funny enough, for the DVD, it didn't have Human Nature on.
1: It's an underrated song, man. I don't think it's really one that cuts through a lot. I wonder why.
0: How?
1: I don't know.
0: It's one of the best like Michael Jackson songs.
1: Have you ever seen that video of the, there's like a tribe in the Amazon, because they say anywhere you go on Earth, people know who Michael Jackson is. And so they literally go to an uncontacted, like, you know, like a remote tribe in the Amazon. But the kids in the village, they used to sneak off and like see things on the TV, and they all were able to identify Michael Jackson.
0: Really?
1: Yeah.
0: Oh, that's hard.

0: valuable thing. This transports me back to when I was a kid.
1: Yeah, for real.
0: This is why I picked this record, because it transports me back to when I was a kid, and like we used to have MTV and MTV2 and VH1 and all this stuff, right? Mm-hmm. So Linkin Park, you know what I'm saying? When all that stuff was coming out, like Korn and Linkin Park and Limp Bizkit and all that stuff, I just felt like, besides Korn, I liked Linkin Park just a smidge more than I like Korn, you know?
1: Uh-huh.
0: And I was just like, just seeing that music video, that's the first thing that comes to my mind when I listen to the song.
1: Yeah.
0: And Chester and them being in the rain and then being in the desert and then it rains and like, you know, like just seeing all that stuff. And then that big colossal statue that they're sitting on. Yeah, that's what really comes to mind when it comes down. Rest in peace, Chester, man.
1: Yeah, for real. Yeah. It's a real unfortunate one, because I feel like he just didn't make it to a point in time where like people really are taking Linkin Park in this serious aspect now. Like, right. I know a lot of music heads have, but I feel like Linkin Park in the 2000s, like I'm...
0: Like, they kind of classified it as, like, everything
1: yeah.
0: else. Like,
1: it's a
0: like,
1: bit corny or something, man. Or it was, yeah. or it was lumped in, but it's comeback
0: See,
1: now.
0: I just said, listen, I'm going to just say it like this. I was like, bro, say what you will about Limp Bizkit. Leave Linkin Park out of it.
1: For real. They're yeah. completely separate thing. But this album in particular, Hyper Theory, man, I have the same memories.
0: Yeah, like, and it, like, what was on, like, you know, they was, like, talk about, like, stuff I like, you know? And even, like, when you look at the videos, like, aside from In the End, you know, I want to heal, I want to, Somewhere I Belong. Like, they had Gundams in the video yeah. and stuff. And I thought that was sick. Because yeah. I'm like, I'm in the anime.
1: Yeah.
0: Word, they got mech suits in here.
1: On the album cover.
0: Yeah, exactly. You know? So, and that's all the industrial design. You yeah. know what I'm saying? So, they just had things that I was, like, interested in. And the sound kind of fits whatever they was, like, visually what it was.
1: Mm-hmm.
0: So, that's why I picked this song. Because it was like, when you hear that song, it transports you immediately.
1: I kind of did the audience dirty by cutting out the first piano notes. Because I feel like even that is
0: like
1: enough.
0: Like, doom, doom, yeah, doom. Because you already know where exactly. it's at. As soon as you hear those notes, it's like... Everybody knows this. I don't know why. It doesn't even matter how hard you try. Keep that in mind. The designer's rhyme book, man.
2: All I know.
1: You just keep going. It just keeps you knowing your head.
0: Yo, and then you just, because you're really trying to get to the

0: Wait.
1: Just a grab, I'm sorry.
0: Wait.
1: We might get that.
0: Okay.
2: Yeah, perfect. That's where it starts to
0: Yeah. Nah.
1: Sade.
0: I mean, Sade. Sade, you know, all her music just keeps me calm. Mm. It's like a very calming thing. Like, you could just chill in the house. You could smoke to it. You could clean your house to it, you know. Mm-hmm. It's just like one of those things, like, you could throw on.
1: Yeah.
0: You know what I'm saying?
1: Any situation that works.
0: Long as it's not like a late night drive and you're tired, don't put it on. But if you in a crib and it's raining and it's, you know, this is a good record to put on, especially a vinyl, you know. I chose Sweetest Taboo, but there's a lot of songs that I could have chose from

0: All right, we got one more song here with Denzel Curry to play.
1: Are you starting to gather when I'm getting at? Now if I'm losing you, tell me, then I double back. But keep in mind at the time, keep it real, what's the phrase? Silly one said now, but those were the days.
2: When spring breaks and Daytona and freak nicks made you wanna drop out of college and never go back. Move to the south, but that ain't a Kodak moment. Oh, went myself and Big Boy. Well, you know him as Twan. That's right, we were around before the shit begun. When Twan had a daughter and Sauter was made her mature before the first tour, he hit the road like Jack. Laughed and cried and drowned it back with some yak. Girls used to say, y'all talk funny. Y'all from the islands? And got laughing. It just keeps smiling. No, I'm from Atlanta, baby. He from Savannah, maybe. No, man.
0: Oh, all right.
2: So that song is probably one of the greatest forms of storytelling from Andre 3000. He went from start to finish.
0: Yeah. And there's not a single break in that song.
2: Not a single break. Yeah. He starts off talking to a girl that he met in a club and started telling her that they're going to come out with a new album together, him and Big Boy, to form Outkast. And she didn't believe him. She gave him his number. And next thing you know, he's on tour and it's basically him talking to this girl the whole time. And they stayed friends even though they hooked up. Mm. And he was just talking about his whole life of where he was at that point. Mm. You know what I'm saying? All the way till he got to the point he was at in that song.
0: Yeah.
2: You know, it was just crazy because he was kind of telling stories about her life too as well. He was like, I promise you, I'll call you when I got home. But when I got home, I never did. And by the time I did, like when he called, heard that you had a kid by some nigga in Decatur who replied, see you later when he got the good news. That's life shit. Like, it's crazy because he was talking about like how it took him that long to call her when he got her number.
0: When did you first hear it? This song's obviously stuck out to you, but again, this is not a big Outkast song.
2: No, it's not. It's just a perfect form, a perfect example of good storytelling. I heard this when I was young. I knew it from a T. That's why I used to go on YouTube, and then I was like, you know, Andre 3000 is one of my favorite rappers. So they had a picture of a guy on the beach in a Darth Vader suit, and he was in the water, and he had a pitcher of water in his hand, and he was pouring it in a glass in a Darth Vader suit. But this was the song in the background, and I was like, man, it's one of my favorite Andre songs.
0: Yeah, I had forgotten about it, honestly, until this came up.
2: Yeah.
0: Yeah, but it does make Outkast the most mentioned artist on the show. It's always a different song. It's never been the same one, and it's never been Hey Ya.
2: Yeah, but Hey Ya is a great song also.
0: I'm not knocking it. I just think, you know, in terms of, like, the scope of how many songs that people consider perfect from all over the world or from every genre, like, Outkast just really does meet every single one in the middle.
2: Yeah, I mean, because they experimented on every album. And then, you know, just even as far as getting advice from Andre at 19, he ended up remembering me 10 years later. So
0: that's huge.
2: That was great. Yeah. And just him telling me not to get bored is the reason why a Denzel Curry album never sounds the same. I mean-

0: You're on Triple J Perfect Sundays with me, Colby Roberts, and more importantly, with Denzel Curry. That was the last choice of a perfect song he had, A Life in the Day of Benjamin Andre, of course, by Outkast. Just before we jumped into that, you were telling me about how Andre gave you advice on how to never get bored. And it kind of answered the question for me, which is like, how you've sustained your interest in longevity in this game. Like, it is getting to the point of remarkability how much you've put out consistently good. We're going to talk about the latest record now with Kenny.
1: Yeah, so me and Kenny made the record the same year I made KOTMS. Like, I finished KOTMS, I put it out, and then he was like, yo, we got to do this part two. I was like, okay. So he would pick me up from my house, and I would go to his house, and we'll work on a record. It took us a week to work on that record all together.
0: Whole record in a week.
1: Whole record in a week.
0: Pretty good.
1: Yeah.
0: Yeah. How long ago was that?
1: That was 2 years ago.
0: Yeah, true.
1: It was like, and then we held on to the record for a long time.
0: Yeah.
1: Until now.
0: As you've grown as an artist, as he's grown as a producer, is there things that you've changed in either of you when you got back together that you noticed in each other?
1: Nah, it's pretty much the same. It's like a lot more pressure now because we'd be arguing with each other, but
0: yeah,
1: we both want the same thing.
0: Yeah, you got more on your belt now.
1: Goal, exactly. Especially him coming off of Louis and me coming off of Melt. It's just like both of those albums like are really good in our spaces. So we know the limit. We know the ledge that we got to push, you know what
0: I'm
1: saying?
0: 100%. I mean, he's been pushing it too. He's got that, he's become a rock producer as well.
1: Yeah, he's been working with Weezer and Geese and
0: Idols and shit.
1: Yeah,
0: like, it's
1: crazy.
0: Really, I mean, again, the scope of both you really makes sense to me. What about a song off this record? Which one would you say would be the perfect entry point into the record?
1: Gone Fishing, because we haven't did an unlocked record in, I don't know how, since 2020.
0: Mm-hmm.
1: And we were supposed to do a lot of stuff with that record, and it just never happened because the quarantine happened.
0: Yeah.
1: Everything was shut down. You know, we were supposed to do Coachella, Lollapalooza, all this stuff, and everything just shut down at once.
0: No good.
1: Yeah.
0: Did it come together quickly with this one, like this track in particular? What do you remember about putting

0: man, when when JPEG did the feature, JPEG Mafia, Kenny said, if he kills this shit, you're going to have to redo your verse. And then I was like, JPEG, if you love me. If you love me, just don't do better than what I did, please.
1: How'd it go?
0: I ended up cursing out JPEG.
1: Yeah.
0: And I just looked at JPEG and I was like, man, fuck you. Yeah. And then he was like, what did I do? And I was like, you rap too good. I'm going to go in there and rewrite this shit.
1: What a shame. Well, I guess the last question is where I want to leave it is like, what do you want to do next in terms of music? Have you got ideas? Have you got directions? Have you got things you want to explore?
0: Yeah, like a really solid album that will get me put in crazy ass arenas.
1: Yeah. Is that the idea?
0: Yes.
1: Have you got a plan?
0: Yes. I always got a plan.
1: Do you want to give away any of it or are we going to keep it?
0: No, I'm going to keep it.
1: Yeah, sick.
0: I'd rather not tell you my plan until it's like completely done.
1: Yeah. All right, man. We'll see you at the Rod Laver Arena in a couple of years. Until then, we'll leave you with Gone Fishing.
0: Yep.
1: All right. Thanks for coming in, bro.
0: Peace.
2: Yeah, quick editing note here. Not released yet. You got to wait another week. Next Friday, the album by Denzel Curry, the guest from tonight, and Kenneth Bloom, too, will be dropping. So we're going to listen to the latest single that we can listen and play for you right now. This is Difference feat. Yebba. If you want to get the playlist for tonight or the whole episode, just Google it in the Triple J app, Triple J website, Perfect Sundays, or visit me on Instagram at Colby Robertson. All right. Take it easy. I'll be back next week with a new playlist, new guest. Peace.

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0: Yes, this is The Hookup on Triple J. We talk all things love, sex, dating, relationships. Dee Salmon's my name. Hope you've had a great weekend. We've got a really, really big hour ahead for you with the podcast we rolled out this week. It had a lot to do with gambling and addiction. Now, you've probably seen ex-NRL player Luke Bateman in your feeds talking about gambling. It's something that he really struggled with. He had an addiction with back in the day and something he's now speaking up against and talking about the impact it had on his life, including his relationship. So in the next 10 minutes, you're going to hear the podcast I did together with him, where he'll share his journey and how he came to recover. So a really big hour ahead. Please be kind to yourself. If any of these conversations bring up something, we'll have some support numbers to call. But right now, let's take a track and we'll be back with you after this on Triple J.

0: You're listening to The Hookup on Triple J, and we're about to get into our first episode from this week. It's called When Your Love Life is Affected by Gambling.
1: Hi, I'm Dee Salmon, and normally I'm joined by Pitt Rasmussen as well for The Hookup podcast, where we talk all things love, sex, dating, and relationships. Update for you. The last I saw was she was on a boat, I think, and she was getting wine from like the bottom of the ocean that had been there for like 200 years, but it was also pissing down with rain. I did feel good about it, but then simultaneously, like the next photo she uploaded was her and she was like hiking in the sun. So you win some, you lose some. She's having the time of her life. She will be back with you in a couple of weeks' time, but we have another incredible guest co-host for you today, Luke Bateman. Welcome to The Hookup.
2: Thank you for having me. It's a pleasure to be here.
1: So for people who don't know you, which I'm sure they've seen you in your feed, can you

0: introduce yourself?
1: I come with a lot of different labels, but I always like to say to people, I'm just a fallible human being. But I'm an ex-professional athlete playing in the NRL. I'm now writing a fantasy novel and I speak about books online.
0: Yeah, this is where people will probably know you from. I think we've even spoken about you potentially on The Hookup. We talk about a lot of books a lot of the time, and you absolutely went viral on TikTok. You work on a farm regionally in Queensland. Yes.
1: Yeah, Western Queensland.
0: And you were just like, hey, I really love books, would love to be a part of the BookTok community. And then it ended up getting like, 2 million views?
1: Yeah, it did, yeah. And it's funny, the only reason, you know, because I came from such a hyper-masculine background and growing up, books were always such a feminine thing to do and also secretive and shameful around my love of reading, I was like, I'm not going to put anything like on Instagram because that's where all my footy mates are, that's where all the people who know me are. I'm going to do this on TikTok because I don't have any followers. Nobody knows me there. I'm like, none of my friends are on TikTok. Nobody will see this. And so that was the only reason I was brave enough to do it. And then within the space of a week or two, 2 million people saw it. And
0: you're like all over the news.
1: Yeah. No, and it was just like, yeah,
0: you're
1: it was like
0: fuck.
1: It was like national news. And then, but it's, sure enough, you know, all the mock and ridicule that I wanted to avoid, I got.
0: Yeah.
1: And it was actually the best thing that could have happened because I was like, oh, hang on a minute. Like, I don't care. Like, yeah, and we'll get into it.
0: Yeah.
1: But, you know, I was at that point in my life. I was like, I can't keep living my life worried about what other people think of me.
0: Absolutely. Yeah. And you speak so honestly and vulnerably about what it means to be a man living in Australia and some of the constraints that is put on you. You know, the man box, you talk about like the experiences that you've had as a sports player, but also with addiction, right? And gambling and alcohol. And this is something that we're going to talk about in this episode today. So we are going to be talking about gambling. We're going to be talking about addiction, and we are also going to be talking about suicide. So if this is something that, yeah, is a bit hard for you to hear right now, please, you know, feel free to pause this episode and come back to it when you're feeling up for it. We're going to have so many support and resources for you in the show notes as well. But yeah, we're going to hear some of your experiences, whether or not you are someone who has struggled with gambling and addiction, or maybe you've dated someone or been in a relationship. Maybe it's a family that you've grown up with and it's been a huge part of your life and the impact that it's had on you. And we're going to find out a bit about how to be a supportive partner to someone who is struggling. It's a big topic, but we really appreciate you, and thank you so much to everyone who so honestly and vulnerably shared their stories on our Instagram at Triple J The Hookup. But let's get into it. Firstly, a bit of a shout out for your Australian story episode, if anyone hasn't heard or watched it yet. But you, in this episode, talk about your experience with gambling. Tell us how it started for you. Like, where was the entry point, and where did you end up?
1: Yeah, so when we talk about my gambling journey, I can take it all the way back to when I was 5 years old. And we really do have to discuss the normalization and the, I suppose, just the acceptance and availability of gambling within Australia, and it's sort of how embedded it is in our cultures. But, you know, I remember when I was probably like 5 years old going to the pub with my dad, and he'd sit me on his knee at the poker machine and let me like press the button for him. Like that was father and son bonding time. But, you know, when I turned 18, and when especially going into professional sports, gambling is just part and parcel of those cultures. Like it is just like breathing. No one questions it. It is just what you do. It is how you socialize with each other. It is how you connect with each other. It's how you bond with the other men in those environments. That is what you do. Everything you do involves either gambling or alcohol.
0: Mm-hmm.
1: Everything you do, like all your away from football, every sort of, as I said, everything that, every social event involves one of those two things, most of the time both. I remember even, you know, we'd be on team buses going to a game and we'd be playing euchre, like cards, and it would always be for money.
0: Yeah.
1: Like that's
0: never
1: just
0: for fun.
1: Have an enjoyable game of cards with each other.
0: With your friends.
1: That's how pervasive it is. And at the time, you know, like I never even questioned that. I remember when we were 18, the very first team bonding session we had, I was an 18-year-old in the under-20s team back then, and the session that we had was we went to the casino. That was actually what we did. And so it began there, and I wouldn't say, you know, going to the casino at 18 didn't give me a gambling addiction, but it definitely was the sort of, it's planted the seed.
0: Mm.
1: And then it developed over years, and the more and more money I started to earn, the more disposable money I started to earn. And once I started gambling more and more and more, you started needing to bet larger and larger and larger to get the same sort of dopamine, to get the same level of excitement.
0: Mm.
1: And it just really started to, I suppose, snowball to the point where it was always, I always said to people, I always had control over my gambling until I didn't.
0: Yeah.
1: And there was no real like sign, like there were things going on in my, you know, on reflection, there were other things that were happening in my life that also really added to it worsening. But it really sort of was this thing where, because it was so normalized and accepted, I never even really saw it as a problem. And I never really saw it as an issue or an addiction until it started just destroying my life. And within the space of, there was a point in 2018 where I had, you know, like $80,000 in my savings account. And within a month, I was at zero, had no money left. And so that was, yeah, so 2018 was when I was 22.
0: Yeah.
1: When it really just like that just became this life-destroying thing.
0: It's really fascinating to hear you say like you didn't realize it was a problem, because we asked our listeners on our Instagram, we said, what's your relationship like with gambling? 66% said never do it, 32% said do it occasionally, 3% said do it a lot, and 0% said it's a problem. What do you think about that? Because I'm like, yeah, surely like maybe when you're in it, you don't realize it's a problem, right? Like when did you then realize, like, what was that moment of being like, fuck, I need help?
1: I was so in denial.
0: Yeah.
1: And there were warning signs leading up to it, but I was always just so in denial about it. And I actually kept telling myself, I was always like, I'll stop. You know, when it, you know, I will stop.
0: That once I get this win.
1: Like, or once I get to like, I'll put this $1,000 in, or, you know, and then I'll stop. Or, and, you know, I was sort of like, when I had, you know, I had $80,000, and I was like, when I get to $70,000, I'll stop. And I was like, oh, when I get to $60,000, I'll stop. When I get to $50,000, I'll stop. And then all of a sudden I was at zero, and you know, and that was just, and that was it. And that was the point I was like, oh no, because I had no money and I couldn't, I had a mortgage, I had car payments, I had rent. I rang my mum and I said, Mum, I've lost all my money gambling. I can't pay my bills. And that was that point where I was like, no, this is an issue. But I was still so in denial. And I was just like, oh, well, I'm on lots of money. I'll be able to, you know, once I get paid again, I'll be back in front, because I was getting, you know, huge lump sums every month as an elite sportsman. So I was just like, oh, in 2 weeks' time, I get paid and then I'll be good again. Like everything will be fine. Yeah, I've had this fuck up.
0: Yeah.
1: And then it'll be okay. And I was still so in denial. Never once did I want to actually accept, you know, this is an issue that I actually need to attend to. Because I just kept being in denial that, oh, it'll just fix itself. It'll sort itself. Or once I get paid, it'll be fine.
0: What was the fix-it moment?
1: So it took me about, it literally took me 18, probably about 12 to 18 months to get to the point of rock bottom.
0: Yeah.
1: And it came when I'd, and I speak about this very publicly. So there was one night where I remember I had like $1,000 and I was like, I think I borrowed off someone and I was like, okay, I need to turn this like $1,000 into, you know, $50,000 and then everything will be good and I'll pay all my debts and I'll be able to pay my blah, blah, blah. I lost that $1,000 and that was the end of like hope for me.
0: Yeah.
1: That was, I was just like, I am in so much debt. I cannot get out of this hole. I was so depressed. I'd been suicidal for a long time. And I lived in an apartment in Canberra. And I walked out onto the balcony and I just was like hanging over the edge of the balcony and I was like, this can just end everything.
0: Mm.
1: And I rang my mum and my mum picked up and she sat on the phone with me for like 5 hours. And it was after that and it was only that, you know, there was that moment and then it was only a couple of weeks later where I went on a 3-day bender and I woke up in Newcastle on the Monday morning and I had two options and it was like, I can drive back to Canberra
0: mm-hmm.
1: or I can drive to Brisbane to my mum. And I knew that if I drove back to Canberra, it was like that. I was like, these are the two options I have. And if I drive back to Canberra, I know that I'm going to end my life. And if I drive to Brisbane, like, I'll get help. And I drove to Brisbane and got to my mum's door and, like, I knocked on the door and mum opened the door.
0: Mm-hmm.
1: And I just clapped into her arms and I started crying. And, that was the, like, that was the turning point.
0: We're going to talk about support and how you can do that as a partner, as a family member as well, and also like a bit more about that journey post going to your mum and what it looked like, you know, getting out of that addiction. For you listening though, maybe there are people in your life and you don't know, because like with that stat, it's like, yeah, do it occasionally, 32%. Maybe you want to know like, all right, if I don't realize I'm in the problem, what does the problem look like? Well, we actually did a bit of research around some of those warning signs for compulsive gambling disorder. So that can include being preoccupied with gambling, such as constantly planning gambling activities and how to get more money, needing to gamble with increasing amounts of money to get the same thrill, trying to control, cut back or stop gambling without success. So like a little bit like what you said, it's like, oh, when I get to 60, when I get to 50. Feeling restless or irritable when you try to cut down on gambling. Gambling to escape problems or relieve feelings of helplessness, guilt, anxiety, or depression. Trying to get back lost money by gambling more. So you're like chasing those losses. Lying to family members or others to hide the extent of your gambling. Risking or losing important relationships, a job, school, work, opportunities because of gambling, and asking others to bail you out of financial trouble because you gambled money away. So on our Instagram, Luke, we heard from a bunch of our listeners who shared some of the warning signs that they found in, you know, the people they were dating or with their friends and family. And we got this voice memo from Luella.
2: I went bushwalking with this guy once and we'd hiked up to this lookout overlooking this national park and it was beautiful. And then we're coming back down the mountain and he whips his phone out and sees a notification and he's like, oh shit. And I'm like, you good? And he's like, yeah, I just got to make a call real quick. He calls his brother and I just hear him on the phone. He's like, yo, this player's been injured like last minute, but the odds are still this. You got to put $50 on, mate. Got to put $100 on. And like, we only have like half a bar service. So like the call was kind of like cutting in and out. And he's like, I'll call you back later. And I'm like, what the fuck? Like, we've just done a beautiful hike out in nature, off our phones, just enjoying the moment. And this whole time you're thinking about making a bet. And the sports bet app isn't loading. So he's like, you know, let's keep it moving, get back to the car park with this signal so we can make a bet on this match. And I'm just like, what the fuck? It's so pathetic to me. Like, just ruined a great day. I'm astounded by how gambling just ruins thought processes. Just always chasing the next win. And like, I don't think he even really enjoys football anymore. He's just enjoying what he could make out of it or what the odds are, not actually enjoying the game.
0: What do you think about that?
1: Oh, that's so poignant. Because, and I always said to people during my addiction, I lived in two states. I was either gambling or trying to gamble. That was it. That was the only, that was my world revolved around those two states. And like she said, I could be anywhere doing with, I could be out with people. I could be with my family. I could be at weddings. I could be walking in a national park. Yeah. I could be on holiday somewhere.

0: spent the whole weekend trying to find places where I could get service. So I could gamble. Like, literally, like, I was walking around with my phone, like, trying to find places to get service so I could put bets on, and not even, like, being there in I wasn't living in my life. So that is exactly spot on, exactly what happened. And when it starts to corrode, like, your entire thought process becomes about gambling, and it just invades and it encroaches into every aspect of your life, where no matter where you are, what you're doing, all you're thinking about is gambling.
1: Yeah. Mm. And research shows what's actually happening in the brain in that moment. So you've got dopamine flooding. So each bet or win releases a dopamine rush, which teaches the brain to crave the action like a drug. Mm-hmm. You've then got tolerance building, which is over time, normal rewards lose their appeal as the brain needs bigger and more frequent bets to feel the same excitement. Then you've got the prefrontal cortex impairment, which is the constant stimulation weakening the front part of the brain that handles planning, logic, and weighing consequences. And then you also have tunnel vision. So something that they see is that, like, the behavioral, if we're looking more about, like, the behavioral on the relationship side of things, which is what happened with Luella, it's like gamblers can often exhibit tunnel vision where they will forget all responsibilities, all situations, all relationships, all self-care, and just focus on that one thing. And I really want to spend a good amount of time in this episode, Luke, focusing on the impact it has on dating and relationships, because like you said, like, this just impacts every aspect of your life, and it can be really, really hard to navigate, you know, a relationship with someone or even yourself if this is, you know, you're the one that's struggling with the addiction. So let's chat about that now. We asked you on our Instagram, is gambling a deal breaker for you in relationships? 65% of people said yes, 11% of people said no, and 24% of people said only if it doesn't impact me. How do you feel as someone who had a gambling addiction hearing 65% of people saying that, like, it's a deal breaker?
0: I really like that, actually. Like, through my experience, and this is just my personal opinion after what I've been through, I think gambling is 100%, like, should be a deal breaker for relationships, or should be at least something that is spoken about, discussed, brought up, and had boundaries and rules placed around it. 100%. And for the people, I suppose, for the people saying...
1: Unless it impacts you.
0: Unless it impacts me, I want to say to them, like, it will impact you. There's, like, it's difficult. I mean, it is difficult to say, but I think, you know, if your partner is a gambler, in some way, shape, or form, that is going to impact you.
1: Well, it might not at the start, right? Like, I wonder if people who have clicked that are just like, oh, we're in the early stages of dating, like, maybe on the weekend they go to the pokies, or, like, they go to the races or whatever. But it's like, if you want to get serious with this person and they have a potential gambling addiction, like, you will, if you move in together, be de facto, their money will be your money, debt will be your debt.
0: No, absolutely. That's right. And, like, if you actually genuinely, like, want to move forward with this person, and if you want to get married and things like that, if you are going to talk about finances, their gambling 100% has to be spoken about, and it will 100% affect you.
1: Yeah. Because you do hear stories like, I know a friend who dated someone who hid, which is another poll that we said. We said, have you ever dated someone with a gambling problem? 12% of people said yes. 6% said yes, but they hid it from me. I knew someone who dated someone who hid the gambling problem, and it wasn't until they were, like, getting married that it all came out, and they realized that they had then accrued, like, all of this debt without even knowing.
0: I have a person that I know recently, very similar, married, 2 children, partner wasn't working for, you know, since when they started having children, she stopped working to stay at home with the kids, and he hid everything, lost everything. So now she has, you know, no career, no qualifications, no job to fall back on, because she trusted in him to support them, and he had this secret, and he had this addiction, and that's not, you know, that's not to shame him, and that's not to judge him or anything, because these are lives being destroyed by gambling. But as a partner and in dating, you know, if you think that your partner's gambling isn't going to affect you, I would be very, very wary around, like, why you think that.
1: Yeah, and I think this is, like, even a bigger conversation just about normalizing conversations around finances, yes, right? Like,
0: yeah.
1: Which we just don't do.

0: Don't
1: you? Talking about money is so scary and feels so unsexy. And like, you're just so worried about like, you know, what it'll mean for the dynamic of the relationship once you start having those more serious conversations.
0: Absolutely. And this is, you know, in this situation, this was a partner who trusted her husband to look after the finances and wasn't involved with the finances. And so, yeah, so it definitely is a much bigger topic because it's like, well, if you're in a partnership, no, that is absolutely something that you must be talking about. And if your partner is a gambler, that is part of the financial conversation.
1: Just a heads up for anyone who hasn't read Strangers by Bel Burton, you absolutely should.
0: Book wreck. Love a book wreck.
1: Yeah. Annie sent us a DM and said, my partner spends every dollar he gets on gambling. Yeah. Everything's done by payday. He can't go to sleep until all the money is gone. Even when he wins, it's not enough. Always chasing the next high. Mm. His moods when he loses are awful. Gambling has ruined his life and in turn, it's ruining mine. Mm. Talk us through, I think it doesn't get spoken about enough, Luke, the emotional impact of gambling addiction, like the way that mood swings can impact everyone around you. Did you ever experience that as well?
0: 100%. And so when we talk about gambling harm, I think we always think about the individual who gambles. And very much so for me, and I always, you know, when I speak about these things, I talk about, you know, what I went through and how I was harmed. And I do, you know, we'll speak about it now, but the harm that it causes to other people, that is really, really important to the conversation. I had a partner at the time. It deeply affected her emotionally, financially as well. My mother, like my mother was put through absolute hell. My friends, male friends, my siblings, I was having, because I would go through like panic attacks. When your emotions are that absolute like seesawing, you are looking for someone to clutch onto to like to provide you a safe place to like to harbor you. And that was everyone who loved me. Those were those people. So you don't like, it's not intentional, but you are causing so much emotional pain and possibly, and definitely in my case, financial pain, financial harm to the people that you love, to the people who are actually just trying to support you. So gambling harm is not just about the individual. It is about their families. It is about their loved ones. It is about their partners. It is about their friends. You know, I lost my partner during it. I lost friends during it. Fortunately, my family or my mum never gave up on me, but I became very alienated from my family during that time too. And my relationship with my siblings and my parents became really strained as well and caused both them and me a lot of harm. It's so important to understand that the people around the person gambling are also such a big part of that conversation and so important to be aware of because no addiction is just ever affects one person.
1: Absolutely. And I will chat more about like the support part and how to show up, especially in dynamics where it actually is harming you, because I think that's a conversation that's really tricky because it's like when you love someone and you don't know how to help them because you want to, but you also need to look after yourself. Really fascinating though was, Luke, when we put this up on our Instagram, we had quite a few DMs of people sharing their experiences of like dating someone who gambles, but the majority of DMs that we got were actually about people's families and the impact that has had on them growing up. So Amy sent us a message and said, hey, this is a really important topic, which is very personal because I've watched the impacts of generational gambling. It impacted my parents' relationship and led to a divorce. And now I'm watching both my brothers get sucked into it. One of them are open about it with their partner and the other tries to hide it from theirs. For my relationship, my partner is very self-aware and doesn't engage with it at all, but he has a couple of times fun and it's an immediate boundary. I don't even like the idea of a betting account existing for him. Thankfully, he's very understanding of my experience with it, so he respects it and doesn't engage with my brothers or endorse them when they do gamble. And we also got this message from Nikki saying, haven't dated a gambler, but my dad was and is one. Just now, I connected the dots to his gambling addiction, to his gullibility and propensity for being scammed. It's happened four times, at least twice he tried to kill himself, once as a teen and the other at the end of COVID. His need for the thrill also saw him steal $40,000 from my mum. Stupidly, she didn't take him off the bank account. 30 years later, he went to the bank one day and withdrew $50, asked for a balance, which was tens of thousands. Over the next few weeks, he emptied it. So a gambler will never be someone I have a relationship with, not the odd lotto ticket or scratchy, but anything else, especially horses, dogs, or any other animals. And we also got this voice memo from Libby as well.
2: I had an ex-boyfriend whose dad was very into gambling. When we would go to their home, his dad would just be on the lounge watching the horses, and his mum was like a very anxious person and would just be cleaning. And I don't know if that was who she was as a person, but I was with this guy for 10 years and I would go to their home regularly and it wasn't fun. I'd just sit there and his dad would have quite aggressive outbursts because he would lose often, all the time. And my ex-boyfriend would be like, oh, I just want to be like my parents. They're so happy. And I was just like, what? And to me, and it's horrible, but I was like, I can't think of anything worse than being like your parents. His dad's savings just goes into his gambling addiction and his mum just kind of puts up with it. But to me, it was a very sad and depressing way of life. Yeah, I definitely had to leave if that was my ex's impression of a really healthy and happy lifestyle. I was like, oh, absolutely not. So I can't deny that my ex's dad did have a very big win when he was probably in his 20s, which did afford them a home, which my ex would spin as like, no, dad's had like really big wins. It's like so good. The reason we have this house is because of dad's ability to gamble and make good decisions, basically. So I would be quite negative about the gambling, whereas he would defend his dad. It also meant when we would go to social events, which would sometimes involve the horse racing, it gave my ex this impression that he was also a experienced gambler. He wasn't gambling big money, but he would lose that $20 and again have quite aggressive outbursts and basically act like, nah, it's all rigged. That horse should have won because my dad said so. You can't be mad at a system that is built on chance.
1: I really like that last point of you can't be mad at a system that is built on chance, right? And like sometimes I've seen this as well, like the excuses that people come up with of just being like, it was rigged or whatever, or like, I think you would even know, and myself dating someone who is a elite sports a player, like the whole culture around like people getting so angry when their team loses or something happens, and like that anger and just like it's a game, but so much of that anger is wrapped up probably in money being lost.
0: Yes.
1: We need to talk about the high domestic violence rates and just like general violence in general around sports culture, but also potentially how that is wrapped up in gambling.
0: Yeah.
1: Like what have you noticed?
0: Yeah. So actually I do a lot of work with FAIR, which is a family and alcohol related like research team. And I do a lot of work with them. And basically, you know, when we talk about, because we were talking, when you talk about violence and sport going hand in hand, you know, on State of Origin nights, on grand final days, things like that, those big sporting events, family violence spikes.
1: Yeah.
0: Like the RSPCA receive high calls on those nights too about animal violence as well. Yeah. It's really, you know, it's wild. And that comes back to, I think, and I'll get to the gambling point as well, but we need to really discuss like male culture in that too, because the way that we can condition boys into men is that the only way that boys can express their emotions is through anger, aggression, and violence. That is manly. That is accepted. That is masculine. To cry or to be weak or to be vulnerable or anything like that, that is seen as feminine, girly, or to be avoided. So then we produce, you know, young men who don't have emotional language, who don't have emotional awareness, who can't understand process, or externalize their emotions in a healthy manner. And then you throw in the heightened emotion of big sporting games coupled with either alcohol or gambling on top of it, most of the time both of them together.
1: Yeah.
0: So you have heightened emotions, people who are intoxicated and people who have lost or even won money, leading to extremely volatile emotional states. And they only know then how to express those emotions through anger, aggression, and violence, which all leads into horrible, horrible statistics around those sorts of things. So you can't remove, you know, you can't speak about the gambling without also understanding, once again, when we draw this back, how it impacts the people around them and how, and then the broader male culture around how we emotionally mature man, to that also has to be really has to be a part of the conversation and the understanding of it.
1: Absolutely, absolutely. And I think that, yeah, this is something that you are doing such an incredible job about, being able to talk about it so publicly, when I think, you know, it is one of those things that there aren't, like, even when we put this up on our Instagram, like, I don't know, maybe it's just our hookup listeners, but like, we didn't have any guys coming forward. And I think that might just be, maybe you're in it and it's too vulnerable, you know, or like, to sit with the truth.
0: Well, it is really difficult to do that. And it took me a very long time. And I want to talk, and I also want to say this too. I am one of those men. Like, I remember like the outbursts that I would have when I would, like, had lost a lot of money, I was in those places, like the outbursts that I would have emotionally, and even like I think back and I carry lots and lots of guilt around this, but the conversation that I'd have with my mum and the amount of like disgusting words and things that I would say to her, and it was just horrible. And my emotions would impact those around me, and it, you know, really, really harmful to those around me. So I'm not speaking about this from a place of like a high horse.
1: No.
0: Like,
1: no.
0: I'm speaking about this as a person who has been there.
1: Yeah.
0: And as a person who's experienced it, and as a person who was, you know, part of those cultures for a time during my life. So it's not, I'm not preaching or anything like that. I know firsthand just how harmful that it can be. Yeah. So then when we talk about men and no listeners, like male listeners sort of contributing to it, I think that comes with men being so wrapped in shame. And I know I was for so long. I was so wrapped in shame, and I was so petrified of judgment, of ridicule, of being, you know, of sharing that, of sharing my, you know, sharing that part of myself. I was so terrified of the judgment that would come with that. And I was so terrified too of admitting this part of me, because I was always, you know, especially when I was playing football and I was on all this money, I was meant to be the rich person. Like, I was meant to be the man that had all the money. I was meant to be this really successful man. So to come forward and say like, oh no, that's not me at all. I'm broke. I'm in lots of debt. I am so, my life is so fucked. That came with so much fear.
1: Yeah.
0: Because I felt so much shame around that. And I was so scared of people discovering that. And I, you know, I would constantly during my addiction, I would always tell like people like, oh, please don't tell anyone about this.
1: Yeah.
0: Please don't tell anyone about this. And I was so like secretive around it as well. So I really do think that that shame around it contributes to men not wanting to open up and speak about it.
1: Yeah, that's so interesting to hear, because I do feel like there aren't also as well that a lot of men in your position, and we talk about men because research shows this is like a very gendered issue that predominantly impacts men. But there isn't a lot of guys like yourself who post addiction though are still talking about their experiences. Yeah. You know what I mean? I want to talk about the support and how we can do that in a sec, but I just wanted to play this voice memo that we got from Shannon, because, I mean, we've obviously already heard some really, really devastating experiences, but I think her story really shows just like how bad things can potentially, or, you know, have gotten.
3: When I was growing up, my parents were in a fairly good position. My dad was a school teacher and my mum worked in family support. My dad had, as a way to unwind from the busy workday, had started going and having a slap every now and again, which unfortunately then became every day, multiple times a day. He'd taken up extra work so that he could sustain his addiction, which at the time my mum thought was actually him working extra hours so that he could pay more into the mortgage. He then started to take out credit cards until eventually he couldn't sustain any of them. He had been keeping it a secret for a couple of years, and by the time we found out, it was actually when the institutions for the credit cards, which he had nearly $40,000 worth of debt with, was taking him bankrupt. Because my parents owned their property, unfortunately, it meant that their house was included in the bankruptcy to pay off some of his debt. My parents separated, and unfortunately, it meant that my mum and I became homeless. There wasn't really a lot that we could do. There wasn't really anywhere that we could turn. My mum was very ashamed of what had happened, and her credit was impacted severely because the property had been taken, and it was a whole absolute mess about, and unfortunately

0: unfortunately changed her life.
1: Again, the impact that it has on, yeah, like you said, everyone around you. Really fascinating. We looked into the research around the parental link and if there was anything, and we found that a parental gambling addiction is a significant risk factor for gambling problems in children, but it is obviously only one of many influences. Genetics, family environment, mental health, life experiences and personal choices all contribute to the outcome. But I think this kind of ties to what you were saying, Luke, about like this is culturally something that is so normalized. You grow up in, right, like you sitting on your dad's lap at the pokies, and like when I was 18, the first thing that we did was go to the casino. Like generally, like you, like on my 18th birthday, I went to the casino.
2: Yeah.
1: And I just think it is one of those things where, yeah, it is just

0: It's like everyone's doing it. Your friends are doing it. You want to be a part of your friendship group. It's one of those things that, like, even though research shows, like, you watch your parents do it and you're kind of, you know, I just think culturally, even if you don't have parents that gamble, that link is there, just kind of reflected around us.
1: Yeah. It's horrible.
0: Let's chat about the support part of this episode, because like we've been saying, you know, your romantic relationships, your family, your siblings, like your friends, everything gets impacted. We asked you on our Instagram, have you broken up over gambling? 7% of you said yes. Lacey sent us a DM saying the lies, the distrust, the financial strain was awful. Even with therapy, don't stay, leave. We also got this DM from Carly saying my ex started trading crypto, lost $25,000 that his grandparents had left him, made me take out a loan. It ended our relationship. Connie saying, as a DV worker, there's a slippery slope between gambling and financial abuse. And we got this voice memo from Nicole.
2: Initially, I didn't know that my boyfriend at the time had a gambling problem until he went away for his birthday. Him and all the boys went down to the casino for the weekend, and he got up on the first night and then proceeded to lose his whole bank account the next day and came home crying to me about it. So pulling on the heartstrings, I obviously, out of the kindness of my heart, sent him some money, and it took a long time to get it back. I knew how much he was making at the time, and it just didn't seem like he was bothered with giving the money back to me, or maybe it was going back into gambling. Either way, it started to become a serious problem 8 or 9 months into the relationship, and I actually left him after he cheated on me, after I'd finally got the money back. So lucky I did get my money back, because that was a terrible time.
0: There's a lot happening there. I think this is the tricky part, right? When you love someone and you care about them so much, you obviously want the best for them. What's your advice on, like, how do you navigate that, right? Because it's like, how do you support someone?
1: It's really difficult, because it would change situation to situation. But anyone who's listening to this needs to know, if you're with an addict of anything, their substance will always be the number one thing in their life. Everything else will be secondary to whatever they're addicted to. So that you need to understand that straight off the bat, that their love for you, or your relationship, or, you know, like, even like my mother, my partner, my siblings, my friends, whatever, they were, every single one of them, no matter, like, I love them so deeply, they all came second to my gambling addiction. So you need, that is the first thing you need to understand as someone who's dealing with someone in any addiction, is that their addiction is their absolute number one priority of their life. That is what consumes them. But knowing that, support, love, care, and help must be given to them, because they are in a lot of pain, and they are destroying their own lives, and they, you know, they don't want to, but they are powerless to it. But that support and help must come with conditions. Mm-hmm. That must come with criteria that have to be met. There has to be boundaries to that. That has to be, my support is, I can give you this support, and this is, you know, obviously this is a case by case thing, up to the individual. This is the support I'm willing to offer you, or this is the help I'm willing to offer you, but I'm only willing to offer it to you if you do this, or this criteria is met, this line is towed. The moment that isn't, my support, my help, it is done, and I will remove myself from you. That has to be what it is, because addicts have to have consequences. And for so long, you know, I had, my mother was my main helper, and this was her first time going through like this sort of thing too. But for so long, me and my mother's help for me was actually really her just enabling me. And it wasn't until her and I actually like got to the point where we had clear expectations, clear boundaries, clear criteria that if not met, she would then remove herself and her help would be taken away. That was the moment when like I actually started to help myself. There's no right answer. And when you love someone, it is so difficult to be able to like step away or draw a really hard boundary.
0: It goes against your instinct, right? Like it genuinely
1: does.
0: As someone who has experienced that with others that I love, like it goes against every part of your instinct to put a boundary in place and be like, if you do

0: XYZ, this is over. Or if you do this, like, I'm cutting you off.
1: Well,
0: you know?
1: You know, and I think that's the thing about boundaries too. I mean, all in areas, that boundaries are things that we have for ourselves, not for others. And when we're talking about help and support, that doesn't have to be you. There are professionals out there to do this. There are spaces out there. You know, I went to many 12-step meetings. I went to Narcotics Anonymous, which are 12-step meetings for those that people who don't know what they are. It's like similar to the movies where you literally sit down in a circle and you say, I'm an addict.
0: Hi, I'm Luke.
1: Yeah, you literally go, I'm Luke and I'm an addict. Yeah, that's what they are. 12-step meetings.

0: Narcotics Anonymous was the one that I went to. There are places that are actually created for support and to help. So your help, like when I say, you know, your help and support, that doesn't have to be you personally.
1: Like sitting there that and being like a therapist.
0: Yeah,
1: you're not
0: a lot of people aren't therapists. A lot of people aren't trained to do that. There are people who are trained to do that. There are spaces where they do that professionally. So your support can be, hey, I want you going to this place, and once I actually see like genuine improvement, then we can like discuss. Like that's my boundary. Like so when help can be like your help doesn't have to be you self-sacrificing yourself. It's making sure that that person is just getting help from the professionals that they need to get help from.
1: What's your advice for anyone listening who is kind of those warning signs we spoke about, is kind of seeing some behavior that they're a bit worried about? And they don't know, because it's like still early days potentially, you know what I mean? Like what should they, how should they approach that person?
0: If that is a genuine concern of theirs, I would say to broach the topic like straightforwardly. And I mean, this is getting into that, but if that person's not someone who's willing to have an open, honest conversation with about any topic, they're probably not someone that you want to build a life with or be in a relationship with. But the way to approach it is absolutely through, and I've spoken to a lot of like really well educated people around this. The language around that has to be one of invitation. It has to be calling people in, not calling people out, and it has to come without shame or judgment. So I'd just be, you know, to be able to approach that conversation, you just have to be like very curious. And not being not make that person feel defensive about that thing. Like it's like, hey, I want to know more about this. You know, can you open? Like, can we discuss this in a safe, non-judgmental, non-shaming way?
1: Yeah, absolutely. I think like anyone can relate to that feeling of being like, why did you? You know, I'm really struggling. Oh my god, fuck off.
0: Yeah,
1: like you're gonna shut down straight away.
0: I think that that's like such a thing with addiction, because it is so stigmatized, not just gambling, all things, because it's so stigmatized, it carries so much shameful language around it, and all that does is keep people in those cycles and perpetuate the issues that they have. Like we need to create spaces for the people that are for addicts to be able to discuss that without that shame, judgment and fear, because that is truly like the way forward.
1: Something that I think I used to think, and I've seen a lot of people struggle with this as well, is that like you as the partner can be the person that changes them. It's like if I love them enough, if I support them enough, if I help them get out of this environment, if I, you know, help them move to this place, if we like, what do you think around this idea about like it needs to come from yourself first?
0: Yeah. For those people, like the people supporting them, The number one person is you. Like you have to look after yourself first. You can't help anybody if you can't even look after yourself first of all. And I mean, that doesn't go for addiction. That goes in with everything. But there is no amount of love, support or help that you can give somebody if they don't want to help themselves. There is no amount of self-sacrificing that you can do that will help get an addict out of that place if they're not the ones doing that work for themselves. You know, I saw my mother do it. I saw my partner do it. I saw my sister do it. Mm. They absolutely killed themselves trying to help me. And all that allowed me to do was not help myself. So that's the other thing too, is you need to understand that your love and support is probably can it sometimes be the thing that actually stops the addict from actually having to do it themselves. Because while you're trying to do it for them, they won't actually see the need to do it for themselves.
1: Yeah. We got this voice memo from Lee about this.
2: My partner was actually originally really open that he'd had struggles in the past. And probably like 12 months into the relationship, he came home from work one day and was just the darkest I've ever seen someone. And it told me he had started gambling again. And this was like just as we'd gone into COVID and had worked up a credit card debt of $2,000, obviously devastating. My approach was that there was obviously some sort of unresolved issue surrounding it. He'd had a past experience in a relationship when they just completely didn't support him in it and basically was like, you need to fix it and then come back to me, which isn't really ideal. Basically went through the process of doing it together. Like I said,

And if we are to continue this relationship, you need to do the work and do the work yourself, but you've also got to want to do it because I can't do the work for you. He did 12 months of weekly therapy. We were really open with our money. We didn't have joint accounts at that time, but he was really open. I was able to look at things if I had concerns, and he was really open with that. And now we are 8 years down the track. We bought our first home and sold it. We bought our second, sold it. We've got 2 dogs and a child, and we have no money. We have no issues. We recognize patterns.

0: is possible, but people have to want to do it and want to do it for themselves. You cannot do something around addiction for someone else.
1: Yeah, I have no notes.
2: I think, like, from watching your Australian story and hearing you speak about this, Luke, like, your love of books, I feel like obviously your mum, like your incredible mum, but how much did, like, having something else, because I think sometimes if you struggle with addiction, like, you might potentially just have a personality that's wired for, like, I know with other people that have suffered with addiction, it's like now it's running, you know what I mean?
1: Yeah,
2: like, how important can having something else to put that energy into, or your, like, your love to pull you out, like finding something that you really love?
1: There's a great term for that in, like, the addiction communities. It's called replacing the witch with the bitch. Because that's what, that's, you know.
2: I'm like, what if you're both? I feel like I know which bitch.
1: But that is very common, where people do sort of replace unhealthy addictions with really healthy addictions. But it's sort of the same underlying behavior, which is all, like, and it can be harmful both ways. Absolutely. But for me,
2: not saying that books are your addiction, by the way.
1: No.
2: Just saying
1: that
2: you have something that you love.
1: I truly love that. And I think for me, and this can even get, like, a little bit existential, a little bit spiritual, but we have to really find what's, like, our purpose, like, every single human being has, like, an innate purpose and inherent worth and purpose to them within them. They're born with that. And being able to discover that thing that brings us that passion, that brings us that joy, that really lights us up, you know. And for me, that's books, but it can be anything for anybody. And really being able to build our lives around, I had to deconstruct my entire life and rebuild it from scratch. And you can't just end addiction and stay in the same life and the same behaviors and the same routines and the same patterns. Like, that's not how addiction works, because that's what actually puts you into that place. So you really actually have to change your life and change your routines, behaviors, patterns, everything like that. So for me, it really started from the ground up, and I had to start going, okay, well, Saturdays, I get really triggered on a Saturdays, because Saturdays are the main racing days.
2: Yeah.
1: So they were always my, like, Saturday, like, it's so funny. A day was a trigger for me.
2: Wow.
1: Saturdays triggered me early in my recovery. Saturdays were really fucking hard for me to get through, because my desire to gamble would just go through the roof.
2: Wow.
1: So I would always know Friday, I would have to go, what am I doing tomorrow? I need a plan. I need something else to do, because if I don't have something to engage me, I will gamble. So for me, that was always books and writing. And I would always, you know, I was working a lot of the time too. So work really helped me too. I was out in Western Queensland. And so I'd be like, well, I'm working for 12 hours tomorrow. So
2: you had no choice.
1: Yeah. So that was always really helpful. But if I ever did have a spare Saturday, I'd say, what am I doing?
2: Yeah.
1: I need to know what I'm going to put in place, what I'm going to replace these old patterns and old behaviors with. And that was always books for me. That was reading. That was something else that engaged me. Now, that doesn't have to be reading, of course. I mean, I would love it to be reading for everybody, but that doesn't have to be reading. That can be anything, you know. And I think that also really comes in. That was really beautiful in that voice note was that support. Like, that's where I think it really can be that partner can be proactive and go, hey, you know, I know Saturdays are really tough for you. Let's organize a camping trip.
2: Yeah.
1: Let's organize a trip to the beach.
2: Yeah.
1: Let's go into a cooking.
2: Turn our phones
1: let's
2: off.
1: Go, yeah, let's turn our phones off. Let's you give me your phone, turn it off. Let's go out. Let's do something. Like, let's create a different ritual, because it becomes, like, addiction becomes very ritualistic, and breaking those rituals, breaking those patterns is so important. And that's where partners can really be proactive around that.
2: Yeah. I really loved that, Lee. That was so beautiful. Mm. Luke, honestly, I could talk to you for so long. This is such a big conversation, and we are, like I said, going to put a bunch of resources in the show notes for you. And on Thursday, there will also be an episode coming out about addiction in general, because I think, you know, a lot of the stuff that we've spoken about today with gambling is obviously part and parcel with so many different other addictions. Mm-hmm. But yeah, going to chat to a clinical psychologist about addiction and get some help for anyone who is struggling potentially with something else. Yeah. But I just want to say thank you so much, Luke. Like I said, there's not a lot of people talking about this in this space, and it is such a huge problem in this country. And so it means so much to have you sit here and give us your time and chat about this and help so many people. I know will gain so much from this episode.
1: Thank you so much for having me. It's been a pleasure. And thank you for creating this space to talk about this issue, because, as you said, it comes with so much stigma.

0: And if there are people listening who are struggling with any addiction, like, please know that help is available. There are people who want to help you, and that you will get through it, and you can get through it.
1: Absolutely. Please DM us as well on our Instagram at Triple J The Hookup if there's anything else that you want us to cover or anything that you think we've missed. But yeah, we'll see you there. That right there was our first podcast from this week. It's called When Your Love Life is Affected by Gambling. If that conversation brought up anything, Lifeline is there on 13, 11, 14. You can find us on our Instagram at Triple J The Hookup, and we'll see you next week. All right, bye.

You're on Triple J Late Nights. But although it is a late night, it is time to wake up and sniff the flowers, the daisies. Is that the saying? I'm actually not sure what the saying is. Hello, my name is Ali Sadek, and I'm here keeping you company all the way until 2 a.m. And I

0: I've gotten up to some shenanigans, some escapades, if you will, that have allowed me to bring you. You know, you're living kind of vicariously through me. I'm bringing you a kind of a high quality show tonight. One with sound effects. Let's just keep it at that. But besides that, let's keep it to the music. You're on Triple J. After all, none other than Raven Lenae's new music. Remy Wolf, Role Models album is this week's feature album on Triple J. Bjork coming in this first hour. That's insane. Nina Jirachi and Porter Robinson, Peach PRC, Psycho and the Dregs. My name's Ali Sadek. Do not go anywhere. Say hi, 0439-757-555. I've got a little bit of a banger that you might not have heard in a while. I'm talking like quarantine, like 2021. Can you take a guess?
1: I've been working on my body.
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1: He's the man who made us rush, sweat and swoon over his gorgeous interior design. 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
2: Last time Troye was here, it was just after Rush had dropped. And 3 years later, he has a brand new song and he's just announced a brand new album. 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
1: It's going to be huge and Ty, an Australian exclusive. So set your alarms right now because the only place you're going to be hearing Troye Sivan is right here with us on Monday. We will see you then.
0: Abby and Tyrone, weekday mornings from 6 on Triple J.

Ali Sadek here on Triple J, late nights with you all the way until 2 a.m. Just then, that was Party Boy, 6ix9ine, and Kedema with Pumpin'. And I really do, I hope that, you know, served its purpose there and pumped you up a little bit. Because I, as I said at the beginning of the show, although it's a late night, we're not going anywhere. Look, the next one, I've really, really been excited to hit play on for you. I haven't been here for a couple weeks, and one of the many amazing albums that I missed is one that came out a couple weeks ago from none other than Raven Lenae by the name of Blue Island. And I'm about to play you the first track, track one from this album, but it's really such a gorgeous album. I mean, Raven Lenae, oh, it's not a new year, but I miss you, you know, like, we're already used to just such gold from Raven Lenae, but this one still keeps her stringiness, her orchestral kind of fun, funky vibe with a whole new, fresh feeling. I don't need to explain it. You can just listen for yourself. No further ado, here's Handle. When it all comes down, only one way to find out. On Triple J.

The most amazing Raven Lane there with Handle. And you're with me right now, Ali Sadek, here on Triple J, late nights every Sunday. Imagine this, you're at your local, your pub, maybe even work, but you're in a very particular space in there. Whatever it is, wherever it is, you are. A bathroom stall. You've sat down, you're settled in, you're feeling quite vulnerable. But then, someone has arrived to disturb you. What do you yell out? What is your first instinct? Yesterday,

display of boots on the ground journalism, and I asked all the strangers in line. All was surrounding vicinity. Well, let me have this. Let me have this. I asked, what is the correct thing to frantically yell out when you're in a, you know, a bathroom stall and someone tries opening it? Now, I have my results and the results are coming soon, but I want your 2 cents on Triple J tonight. You can text them in at 0439-757-555. But I'm doing something else tonight. I'm opening up the calls. You can call me and, you know, maybe we'll have a little chat here on the national airwaves. But I really want to know, someone comes in and, you know, you've been having a little tinkle in the loo, you know, you just flushed it. But then out of nowhere, you hear this one. Come on, what do you yell out? Is it, I'm in here, it's occupied. What is it? Let me know. One of my favorite newest releases, again, from Remy Wolf here. It goes by the name of Twiggy. Let me know what you think of this track, but also, what are you yelling out if you're in the bathroom? 0439-757-555. You're on Triple J. Twiggy.

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2: 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I like dancing to this one. And yes, I really did write my number on a service receipt, and I did spell it E-Y-E.

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1: 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He has ironically a line in there about spelling it wrong, spelling it with an E-Y. Now, I found out while putting this song in the show that I've been spelling receipt wrong my entire life because I kept searching up R-E-C-I-E-P-T and it wasn't coming up. Turns out receipt is spelled E before I, which I'm pretty sure that's like a pretty sure that's like a phonetic rule that like they teach you in primary school. I just fully forgot that, I guess, and I've been spelling it wrong my entire life. Okay, look, listen, my name is Ali Sadek. You're on Triple J Late Nights. I'm with you all the way until 2 a.m. But last talk break, I asked you to imagine this. You're at your local, you're

0: sweat where you can hear this sound. You hear it quite often, that one. A bathroom stall. You've sat down, you're settled in, you're feeling quite vulnerable, but then someone arrived and they've come to disturb you. They've come to disturb the peace. What do you yell out? What is the first instinct? Is it, I'm in here? Is it, it's occupied, it's engaged? Why do I put on an American accent when I'm trying to ward someone off? Look, yesterday I was waiting an hour and 36 minutes in line for supposedly the 13th best burger in the world. And, you know, what do you do in that time? I just turned around and I started asking people, what do you say? What is the first thing out of your mouth if someone bashes down, does that on the door in the bathroom? Now, there is a correct answer because I've collected field results, and the results are coming very soon. But I told you that I wanted your 2 cents on Triple J tonight at 0439-757-555. Jara in Nam, Melbourne says, to answer your question there, my immediate response is I'm on the dunny or I'm having a sugar honey iced tea redacted. Anyway, your question doesn't compare to one when I was in junior primary school. An older kid opened the door who didn't know it was locked. And from what I recall, I said, did you come to watch? Bottom line is I literally did not do a school poop for 10 whole years for the majority of my schooling remaining. Jara, what? To recap, Jara's response when someone comes to bash the door down is, I'm on the dunny. Or I'm having a sugar honey iced tea. Now, we got another one from Jamie in Nam, Melbourne, which I read as Jamae because it's spelt quite a kind of like Jamae private school girl. He said, hey, Ali, I probably just screamed, to be honest. Hope the burger was good. You know what? It was pretty good. I've got Bjork for you here, which is, you know, it doesn't happen very often, does it?
1: Bjork.
0: Army of Me.
1: One of the best.
2: Army of Me by Bjork from her album Post.
0: That scared me. I was like, who's talking in my ear? Was that meant to happen, guys? Look,

Alistair Eck here on Triple J Late Nights. That was Peach PRC with Oasis just then, and before that, Almost Monday with Better Late Than Never. How are you? I want to know. 0439 757 555. Shoot me a hi. Let me know how tonight's going. You know, it's been a couple Sundays since I've been with you. I was with you last week, but you know, we're getting back into the groove of things. I am with you again on Wednesday. So, you know, it's a little bit of a marathon that we're doing here on the J's. Now, a couple songs ago, I asked you, if you're in the bathroom and someone comes banging on the door, what do you say? What is the appropriate response? Is it, I'm in here? Jara said that someone walked in on him at school one time and he said, did you come to watch? And that experience led him to not use the bathroom at school for 10 years. I remember actually I had friends in high school that just exclusively would not use the bathroom at school at all. Like they would wait until they would go home. I don't know if it was for that reason or if they thought it was gross. I don't know. Jamie from Nile, Melbourne said, hi, Ali. I'd probably just scream, to be honest. Okay, I want to hear from you. Jamie and Jara, they chimed in, but I need to know from you. 0439 757 555. Shoot me a text. When you're occupying the bathroom, someone awkwardly tries to open it, what is your call of response? What? Response? Call to action. What do you do? What is your CTA, dude? Look, I've got Psycho's newest release called Look Up from an upcoming album by the same name coming out on October

Spacey Jane there with East Village. They're also touring November 26th to December 13th, so you can catch them very soon. You're on Triple J Late Nights with me, Ali Sadek, and I'm with you all the way until 2 a.m. I'm not leaving, so you shouldn't leave me. Top of the hour here on Triple J. Crazy hour. Kendrick Lamar, SZA, Ariana Grande, G-Flip, TK Meister with Genevieve, my favorite, just very recently touched down in Oz. Noah Kahan, Larissa Lambert, the 1975 and OK Lou back to back. I wouldn't miss this if I were you, but before we get into any of that, just recently announced playing Meredith. That is at the Soup. The Supernatural, none other than Miss Underscores herself. With music. Let me know how you're going on the text line 0439 757 555 here on Triple J.

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1: One Night Stand is just around the corner, and every day in the lead up to the festival, we're giving you the chance to score some free tickets to head along. 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

Ali Sadekia on Triple J Late Nights with you all the way until 2 a.m. Just then, Lara Buchanan. Buchanan. There we go. Sorry. Gold. Just before that, Kendrick Lamar with SZA, of course. Luther. And before that, Underscores with Music. That's like probably one of my favorite songs off of that Underscores album. But I've really, really been listening to the piece over and over again. And also on TikTok, people are making edits to that kind of like Vocaloid chop at the start of the song. I'm all over it. Look, it's been a couple weeks. I haven't been doing this segment. You know what? Should I just dive into it? I haven't been doing this one right here. The Sunday Scaries. I haven't been doing it because last week I said, you know, it's feeling a bit negative. Why are we starting off our week by incorporating into our show something that's scary, something that's negative, right? Nope. We're reclaiming it. We're bringing it back on our own terms. Now, if you're not familiar with this segment, Sunday Scaries, that I usually used to do every Sunday, it's like kind of something that makes you scared every Sunday. It's like this feeling of impending doom every Sunday. Like I remember growing up when I would be eating dinner on a Sunday and I could like smell the washing, and like in the distance, I can see my freshly washed school uniform and I just know I have school tomorrow. It's a horrible feeling. But why are we discussing that angsty feeling? My Sunday Scary is a bit more lighthearted, but still kind of serious. My Sunday Scary for you this week, forgetting to set your alarm. I've been crashing. I've been just hitting that, like, as soon as the head hits the pillow, that sounded scary. That was meant to be a snore sound effect. I have just been forgetting to fully, you know, set my alarm. I know I have friends who's like, they'll set their alarm on their phone and it's like, it won't go off. Like they'll wake up and it says that it was going off, but it wasn't. I don't have that issue. I have the issue of forgetting to set it in the first place. You know, so now what I've been doing is before I even get into bed, I will set the alarm. Kind of my-

0439-757-555. What's your Sunday scary this week? What's your Sunday happy? I remember someone told me that someone in the text line said that Sundays reminded them of the fresh scent of freshly baked croissants and sea salt air, because every Sunday they would visit their grandparent on the beach. It was something along those lines. Whatever your Sunday scary is, let me know. But guess who just released a new album? Ariana Grande. And she released this album, Petal, July 31st, very, very recently, maybe a couple weeks ago. I'm going to play you my favorite one off the album. Let's just cut to the chase. Let me curate for you. This one goes by the name of Never Get Over Me. Here on Triple J.

Ali Sadiq here on Triple J Late Nights. Thumbs there from Jiggets and Lamb. Just before that, G Flip with Disco Cowgirl. And before that, none other than the most beautiful Ariana Grande with Never Get Over Me off of her most recent album, Petal. Came out July 31st, just a couple weeks ago. Just in the past talk break, I asked you, what's your Sunday scary? Now, I dropped this segment for a little bit because I'm like, well, come on, guys. Like, why are we starting the week off on something? Oh, don't say that. Sorry. Why are we starting our week off on something so negative, right? But, you know, it doesn't have to be negative. My Sunday scary when I was younger was like smelling the laundry and like seeing my school uniform hung up drying, knowing I had school tomorrow on a Sunday. But someone had texted in that their Sunday, not scary, Sunday smell was freshly baked croissants and salt air. But I told you that mine this week is forgetting to set an alarm. As soon as my head hits the hay, see, I can't do a snoring sound. That's my snore attempt. But Iman from Melbourne has texted in and says, I'm going on a

school camp tomorrow with my students, and I haven't packed yet. Okay. Melbourne time. It's 11:31, Iman. What are you doing? And I feel like I've forgotten something. Yes, love, you've forgotten the whole suitcase. You said you haven't started packing yet. Sunday scary is more like Sunday terrifying. That is correct, Iman. But, we're keeping the vibes positive. I believe in you. I know that you'll get it packed in time. Hey, I'm a chronically, like, I leave the packing to the last minute. One time, I was going abroad for a month, and I packed, I think, everything in half an hour. Obviously not half an hour before my flight, but it only took me half an hour because I was rushing. Sorry, tangent. My Sunday scare in the past has been simply planning a quiet night before Monday, then getting too knackered without meaning to, whilst remembering how there's only one train service on Sundays. This texter, anonymous texter, you just brought back something, because where I live, there isn't even any trains. There's buses, right? Not doxing myself there, but like they're even more irregular and like, you know, they're just kind of not, you know, they're not on a track. So they're subject to traffic, whatever. And on a Sunday, they come every like 45 minutes. So this is like, I feel like this is what a Sunday scary should be, right? Like not like, oh my God, I have to go to work tomorrow. But it's like, oh my God, I went out and I had a really great time. But then, oh my God, there's only one bus every hour. Like, that's, let's keep the Sunday scaries at that. Thank you guys so much for sending those in. 0439-757-555 if you want to send any more in. I've got Did It Again from Travi and Elz. Is that how you say it? Elz? E-L-Z-Z-Z. And Fred again. You're on Triple J.

0: I'm Julia Jacklin, and I covered Every Morning by Sugar Ray for Like a Version. I chose this song because I really like it. I've liked it since I was a little kid. I love any opportunity to connect with my younger self as much as I can. I feel like we were singing it together, me now and her back then. I don't know, this song just makes me feel connected to the source of life.
1: 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And go behind Like a Version 2 on YouTube and the Triple J app.

Ali Sadek here on Triple J Late Nights. Larissa Lambert there with Tunnel Vision, and just before that, Noah Kahan with Doors. 0439757555 is the number to let me know how you're going. The last time I talked to you, just a couple songs ago, we were talking about our Sunday scaries. I told you mine is forgetting to set alarms. Iman said that she's going on a school camp with her students tomorrow, but she hasn't even started packing. And an anonymous texter said that their Sunday scary was having a really good night out, having fun out on a Sunday, but then realizing that, you know, public transport, trains, buses have really, really like spaced out irregular trains and buses, the schedules on Sunday. So you have to wait like an hour to go home, to catch the train home. Look, let's leave that one in the past. How are you now? We've got that off our chest. 0439757555. How are you doing on this very fine, almost in 12 minutes, not Sunday, Monday night, Monday morning, sorry. How are we? Look, I've got amazing music coming up for you. You know, stuff that we don't actually hear a lot on the J's, but after that, I'm with you all the way until 2 a.m. So please don't go anywhere because I'm not going anywhere. Look, I've got the 1975 here with you with I'm In Love With You. You're on Triple J.

0: I saw somebody, and they remind me of someone, like I've seen them before. There's this like warmth to them, and I just sat there trying not to stare too long because it's a bit ridiculous, really.
1: But then they're gone, off at the next stop before I can decide whether this is fate or I'm just being dramatic again.
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0: because I'm a big romantic. 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
0: I don't know, maybe I'm extra spiritual, but I wonder how much of that is influenced by, like, levels of already, like, knowing someone.
2: Top of the hour here.
0: No, but I'm in this life.
2: Oh, I got off the voicemail. Top of the hour here on Triple J. My name's Ali Sadek and you're on Triple J Late Night every Sunday, and I'm with you all the way until 2 a.m. So do not go anywhere. I'm here for another 2 hours with you. Just then, that was Nerve with You. He's playing Yours and Ours from October 3rd to the 4th. So you really should go and see that if Nerve has been, piquing your interest. He had a really great like a version very recently. But speaking of this hour, I've got Trophy Wife coming up for you. Isaiah Rashad's new album, It's Been Awful, is far from awful. It's very, very good. And I'm playing you some of it tonight in this hour. Fisher, Wet Leg, Soul One, Slater, The Bel Air, Lip Balms, Boy Soda, and Tuvelo. Does anyone know that video of Megan Thee Stallion trying to pronounce it on Instagram Live? Hey. Have something to, if you don't know that reference, you'll definitely know this is going to, bring back, jog your memory. 2024, a certain green, a certain shade of green, a certain summer that is associated with this person.

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It's your friend Ali Sadek here on Triple J Late Nights, and that was Lucky with Biting Heels. Now, I'm with you for another hour and a half, and I'm bringing you all the bangers starting with this next... Not starting. I've been bringing you bangers for the past two and

0: Steve Lacy. I've been saying none other a lot, but it's kind of a tongue twister. None other. Well, if you don't know that one, somehow, you might know this one.
1: There's something bad about to happen to me. I don't know what, but I feel it coming.
0: That one's one of his earlier works. Air quotations. I mean, Steve Lacy's been involved in like the internet and, you know, various groups. Dark Red here. But why do I even bring this up? He just released an album on July 17th called Oh Yeah. And it featured a very amazing song that I want to play you, but you might have heard a little bit of this album already. Maybe you've heard this one on the J's. Nice shoes. Look, I've listened to the album. That's not saying I've listened to it for you. You should still go and listen to it. But the same way I brought you my favorite Ariana song from her new album, I brought you my favorite Steve Lacy song from his new album, Oh Yeah. And it goes by the name of Show You Me. Let me know your thoughts on the text line. 0439-757-555. And you're on Triple J.

0: 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This is Triple J.
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Wet Legs, like a version of Smoko, originally by The Chats from 2017. I'm so glad to have had my Wet Leg awakening at Leanway this year. But how rude of me to not introduce myself. My name's Ali Sadeq, and you're on Triple J Late Nights with me on Triple J. I'm with you for another hour and a half. Hour and 20 minutes. So do not go anywhere. Just before this like a version, Charlie Pittman and Paige with Glued, Fisher and Florence Armand with What a Life, and Isaiah Rashad with Same Sugar Honey Iced Tea. Look. This album by Isaiah Rashad is called It's Been Awful. Furthest thing from awful. Great, great, great album. I really liked Isaiah Rashad's last album, The House is Burning. So maybe this is a little bit biased, but really, I don't think Isaiah Rashad misses. And I don't think anyone from that label really does. You know, alumni, SZA, Doechii, used to be Kendrick. Great, great album. Not very well titled to encapsulate the quality of work that goes into it. Before that, I played you my favorite song off of Steve Lacy's new album, Show You Me. Tav says, welcome back, Steve Lacy. And a very welcome, welcome indeed. It's a great album. Features Erykah Badu, SZA, great, great album. And before that, Lucky with Biting Heels. Look, I've got a little bit of this show, of this hour, sorry, left for you, and I'm going to leave you here with Soul One with Beautiful Noise in My Head. Maybe just to hype you up a little bit. You're on Triple J.

There with Another World. Just before that, Slater with Brand New Chanel's, her latest release since The Worst Girl in America, her album that she is currently touring down under. Do you guys think Slater did the census? Do you think so? There was a similar situation with Harry Styles in New Zealand. It was a few years ago now where, I don't know, do you think that they're actually doing the census themselves? Do you think it's like someone on their team? Do you think they're doing it at all? Maybe they're just copping the fine. I don't know. Tav from Nam Melbourne says, loving the new Slater, 2010s vibes in the best way. And that one, of course, Brand New Chanel's, kind of feels like it's mirroring a song on The Worst Girl in America called Beat Up Chanel's. I mean, I'm saying like, oh, it sounds like, no, it like probably is. very good. Yeah. 2010s vibes. The album cover is kind of, I feel like it's fireworks or maybe something on fire, but it really does encapsulate that, kind of pretty well. I've got some Boy Soda, some Tuvelo coming up for you. Do not go anywhere. You're on Triple J.

Ali Sadek here on Triple J Late Night. It's my final hour. It sounds like I'm excited to say that I'm not. I'm just trying to keep the bring the enthusiasm up. You know, we've got to keep the same energy all 4 hours. We don't have dips in energy here. Only caffeinated drinks at 1 a.m. I don't know how I'm going to bed tonight. Hello. Yes, that's my name and that's the station you're on. And just then that was DMAs with Killing Time. They're performing at Yours and Ours, October 3rd to 4th. One Night Stand for Triple J on September 5th. You should probably go to One Night Stand. It's literally only $15 for booking fees. You should probably go. Crazy final hour. I mean, DJ Seinfeld, Confidence Man, Biba Doo B, Stella Donnelly, Nia Archives with last week's feature album here on Triple J, for Kid Laroi, Greta Ray, Lola Young, Kiss Em To Mercy. Not that one, but you know, that's probably what you know her from. And Blusher. But in the meantime, very beautiful one from none other than Mac Miller. 0439-757-555. Let me know. How's your night going? I'm also going to be playing a game that I was playing with you a couple of weeks ago where I'm going to play you a second of a song and you have to guess what it is. But in the meantime, Mac Miller here with What's the Use on Triple J.

the Right there from DJ Seinfeld and Confidence Man. It's like, it's weird how something can be nostalgic even though it's literally just happened. Like, that just brings me right back to the 2025-2026. So just January of this year, it's crazy how, you know, you could be nostalgic for a few months ago. I don't know. My name's Ali Sadek. You're on Triple J Late Nights. I'm with you just for another 40 minutes. So I'm making the most out of it until Wednesday, which, you know, usually I'm on here every Sunday, but I will be back on Wednesday, running it back with you here on Triple J Late Nights. This next one is from an upcoming release that I'm really, really excited about. So, you know, you've heard me play you some Tinashe before, but she has a new album coming out on the 25th of September called Popstar. Now, you might have heard a single from this album already, and it goes a little bit like this.

0: Well, there is obviously I've Been a Nasty Girl. That one did its numbers on TikTok, but this one is really one of my favorites.
1: Hands on my knees, they ain't never seen moves like these. Nice and clean, ain't one body but a taco me.
0: Now, these aren't her big hits. Like, her big hits are probably No Broke Boys, No New Friends, or I Love to Get Two On. Enough me singing. She just released another single from this upcoming album, Popstar, and it goes by the name of Melatonin. But just best believe, this song is not sleepy at all, and it will not put you to sleep. Without any further ado, Tinashe's newest single from Thursday, Melatonin, here on Triple J.

turning the Triple J studios at 1:30 a.m. into a club. That is Notion and X Club with You Know. And you're on Triple J Late Nights. I'm with you for another 25 minutes. My name is, of course, Ali Sadek. I'm with you every Sunday, but I will be with you again for a Rogue Wednesday happening in, obviously on a Wednesday in a couple nights. Just then, you know, it was You Know, and before that it was Red with Life and Stella Donnelly with Mechanical Bull and Biba to Be with Sun Has Set, a new single off of her upcoming album, Pylon. I really love the part in that song where she's like, goodbye now, so Disney knees. Like, I literally like have to hit the Disney knees when she's singing that. Look, our next song is from last week's feature album here on Triple J, Nia Archives, Emotional Junglist. She also is playing Beyond the Valley from December 28th to January 1st. Lost Paradise also from December 28th, January 1st. Double booked. And Wildlands Festival from December 31st to January 2nd. Hey, triple booked. Nia Archives booked and busy. And this one happens to feature Georgia Smith as well. It's called Get Me Down. You're on Triple J.

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I'll listen back here on Triple J Late Nights and every Sunday. So that was Pieces from the Kid Laroi. Let me not get ahead of myself. But I was just thinking then, I have little notes on my playlist. I'll get you some insider knowledge on how the Triple J presenter behind the scenes work. And it says, the Kid Laroi is an unearthed high finalist from 2018. And obviously, you know, this is legendary that, like, we know that the Kid Laroi really had his crazy come up on Triple J, all of that. But I was really just thinking the evolution of Kid Laroi is crazy. Like, his sound now, I don't know if he's, like, fully, like, this is just his sound now or, like, this just this song, but wow. Like, really, artistic evolution over from, I don't know, 2018 to now, so 8 years, it's changed a lot. And I guess naturally, but it's just so cool to look back and reflect. Just before the Kid Laroi with Pieces, we had Nia Archives and Georgia Smith with Get Me Down. Do you guys say archives or archives? Archives? That sounds like sour cream and chives. Archives. I wonder how Nia says it. Nia, first name basis. I wonder how she says it herself. Look, I've only got a couple minutes left with you. Not couple. Like 15. Okay, couple is 2, 2, 4, 6, 8, 10. I've got 7 couples of minutes left with you here on Triple J Late Nights. I've got a couple more songs for you. That one was used correctly, but I will be back on your airwaves on Wednesday night at 11 p.m. Of course, you can find more about me by heading to the Triple J website and searching Ali Sadek, A-L-I-S-A-D-E-K. That is my name. You will find my Triple J Unearthed page where you can, you know, see who I am, look at my face, look at my amazing reviews of independent unsigned artists on Triple J Unearthed and find my socials. But I still have a few more songs to play for you, so this is not goodbye, but let's just kick it off with Greta Ray here, Swimming and Crying. You're on Triple J.

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1: This is Triple J.

there from Bugs. But the love I have for you is never tough. My name's Ali Sadek. It's been a pleasure to be with you here on Triple J Late Nights. And I'm with you every single Sunday. But this week, a Rogue Wednesday, I will be with you again in a couple nights' time. And we'll have just as much fun. Thank you so much for accompanying me tonight. What did we do today? You told me what you tell the person barging into your bathroom time. Wait, I didn't word that very well. I asked you, if someone comes and knocks on your door, I'm getting it, give me a second. While you're on the bathroom, what do you say? Do you say, I'm in here, I'm taking a sugar honey iced tea? What do you say? What else did we do? We did quite a lot, actually. Look, we had so much fun. We're going to have just as much fun on Wednesday. I'm going to leave you here with Blush's Rager. And maybe, if you're not going off to bed, the rest of your night can be a little bit of a rager. My name's Ali Sadek. You're on Triple J.

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With a stacked lineup including Nina Jirachi, DMAs, Genesis Owusu, Maya, Betty Rays, and a Triple J Unearthed winner, you'd be silly to miss this one. 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

friend. Know what I'm saying? Outside is back to what it was, you know what I'm saying? Atlanta, tell you about my run, you know what I'm saying? Ask Pluto Banker 21, you know.

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1: I'm Julia Jacqueline, and I covered Every Morning by Sugar Ray, for like a version. Every morning there's a halo hanging from the corner of my garden. I chose this song because I really like it. I've liked it since I was a little kid. I love any opportunity to connect with my younger self as much as I can. I feel like we were singing it together, me now and her back then. The song just makes me feel connected to the source of life.
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1: He's the man who made us rush, sweat and swoon over his gorgeous interior design. On Monday, we are going to be joined IRL in the studio by none other than Troy Sivan.
2: Last time Troy was here, it was just after Rush had dropped. And 3 years later, he has a brand new song and he's just announced a brand new album, so there is a lot to get into.
1: It's going to be huge and Ty, an Australian exclusive. So set your alarms right now because the only place you're going to be hearing

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1: The Rubens are primed and ready to bring their sixth album, Group Therapy, to stages around Australia. It's been 15 years since the Menangle Band fell into our lives, and they've been moving from strength to strength ever since. 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
3: Start entrepreneur on something, I did it wrong. 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Slow down, ripping on something I wrote a long time ago. I'm not trying to give it up, yeah. Right now, let me watch you put it on. Right now, let me watch you live and learn. Right now, let me get another turn. The first time that I done it, so it didn't hurt.

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0: Hitting the Like a Version studio for the first time this Friday, Slater. If you've been living under a rock, she's been cranking it across the country on her Worst Girl in the World tour, and she'll be stopping by for an original and a cover. 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

0: morning, Jack James with Triple J News. An alleged Melbourne underworld figure has been shot in an apparent ambush at his home late last night. Patricia Tiano has the latest.
1: Police and underworld sources have told the ABC 48-year-old Fadi Hadara was shot outside his home in Altona North and Melbourne's Inner West, but his condition is unclear. Hadara is the alleged head of a crime clan, which has been a longtime rival of jailed tobacco kingpin Kazem Hamad and his crime syndicate known as the Commission. Hamad was recently jailed for life by an Iraqi court for drug offences. The Hadara clan has long been suspected of alleged involvement in Victoria's illicit tobacco trade. Gun possession and stolen goods charges against Fadi Hadara were dropped last year. His brother Mohammed was killed in a drive-by shooting just a few hundred metres from where Fadi Hadara was ambushed Sunday night.
0: Independent MP Allegra Spender is urging other states and territories to follow New South Wales in signing on to the National Gun Buyback Scheme. The joint New South Wales and Commonwealth program will come into effect in November and is part of reforms announced in the wake of the deadly Bondi Beach terrorist attack last year. Ms. Spender, whose electorate of Wentworth includes Bondi, says the scheme is an opportunity to make the nation safer.
2: I know that the gun buybacks on their own won't stop terrorism, won't stop violence and extremism. You know, but we are a safer country because of actions to reduce gun ownership in previous governments. And this is an opportunity for us as a country to be safer, and we should take it.
3: Yeah.
0: Australia's food delivery riders will receive higher pay and new workplace protections from today. Bronwyn Herbert has the details.
4: Food and grocery delivery workers using platforms such as Uber Eats and DoorDash are now covered by new minimum standards under a Fair Work Commission order. Riders will receive minimum rates starting at $31.30 an hour for engaged time, and platforms must also provide personal accident insurance. The changes are expected to benefit around 250,000 workers. The reforms are being hailed by unions as a landmark step for gig workers.
0: In sport overnight, Carlton has locked in its wildcard finals place in the AFL with a draw against the Western Bulldogs. The final score was tied at 12-10-82 each. In the NRL, the St. George Illawarra Dragons have beaten the West Tigers by 2 points, winning their second consecutive game in a row for the first time in over a year. And Australia's men have opened up their Hockey World Cup campaign with a 3-1 victory over Ireland in Belgium. Australia next faces Spain as the Cup continues on Tuesday night. That's the news for now, right around Australia or the world. 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
5: Triple J would like to pay our respects to this country's First Peoples, First Nations listeners, artists, and traditional custodians of the land throughout Australia. We acknowledge Australia's traditional custodians of country and recognise their continuing connection to land, waters, and community. 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
7: The weekends do seem to be going a lot faster. I will say good morning.
8: Good
7: happy
8: morning,
7: Monday.
8: Darling, wakey wakey, eggs and bakey or oats as you are eating.
7: Yes, my overnight oats. And I didn't get the ratio right last night. They're a bit drier than I would like them.
8: I can tell because you're doing like face yoga to try and get it out of your teeth.
7: Yeah.
8: Like stretching the jaw in all sorts of ways.
7: But hey, you got to win the morning to win the week. It's what we always say.
8: I was going to say it looks like you're doing something else with your face.
7: What do you mean?
8: Maybe something that you would do if you were having like a really crazy weekend under some illicit substances. That kind of look with your face. That's sort of what you were giving on a Monday morning.
7: With my dry oats. Yeah.
8: But it's dry oats.
7: Your weekend hasn't slowed down.
8: Your drug of choice is dry oat. But how are we? How are we doing? Vibe check. It's going to be a big show. We have What Do You Do coming up later. We have the only Australian interview with Troy Sivan. Hannah, producer, wake up, darling. She's yawning in the booth. We have Troy Sivan on the show and she's yawning.
7: We can't have that energy.
8: Everyone up.
7: Do you know why she's yawning? Because she hasn't heard this yet.
8: Oh. Who's that?

0: and Tyrone's Mix at Six
1: on Triple J.
2: Yeah, that's right. The Mix at Six, courtesy of Latifah T. She's behind the decks. She's ripped up a new one, and it's a big one for you Monday. We're going to get started in a very strong way. And I would love to know from you, 0439 757 555, what are you doing right now? I want to know the classics, like are we off to the gym, are we off to blah, blah, blah. But are you right now in some sort of like heavy machinery? Did you just wake, are you in bed right now?
3: Oh, yeah.
2: Like, take us to where you are.
3: Yeah.
2: Where are you?
3: Are you pushing the clock this morning? You know, pushing
2: you
3: that alarm.
2: Pushing the alarm because maybe you stayed up to watch the Logies till midnight. Hey, any other grandmas out there? Text in, let me know. I felt so old doing that.
3: What, watching the Logies? Or yes. Like pushing past your bedtime to watch the Logies.
2: It's like, God, they get later and later every year. So,
3: did you have your nightie on the couch as well?
2: None of your business. Yes, I did. 0439 757 555, though. Take us to where you are. Where are you listening from? We want to hear from you on our 26th show.
3: Shout out Brady. Who's counting? Brady is.

0: loud.
1: Gets you excited in a different way, doesn't it?
0: Los Angeles, India, lost on the track.
2: Abby and Tyrone with you. The Mix at 6 right there. Big thank you to Latifah T. Always puts in the work to get us up and at it on our mornings. And look, a big shout out to you, 0439757555. Speaking of all those countries we listed off, got a little shout out for the person who's texting in from Canada. I'm on a white knuckle ride with my daughter driving me home after playing rugby in Burlington, Ontario, Canada.
1: Period. Also, a lot of you getting in touch, letting us know what else you're up to. Shout out to Bree in South Brizzy saying, running 10 minutes late to work.
2: Hey, Bree's boss, don't worry about it.
1: Don't worry about it.
2: It's a Monday.
1: It. Don't ask any
2: She's
1: questions.
2: She's accounted for and she has texted in to let us know she is on the way, okay? We got Jaden in Tongala who's in the shed at home working on motorbikes before I go to work to fix more motorbikes. Hey, find what you love and you'll never work a day in your life.
1: And caught in me engine brizzy, sipping my pre-workout, about to step out of the car and get my ass into the gym.
2: You know what that reminds me of? You know how we were talking about like when you gave me the pre-workout that time before the gym and I'd never had one before?
1: Yep.
2: You know what I discovered recently?
1: What?
2: That people use the smelling salt things.
1: Smelling
2: for the gym.
1: Salts. Oh my God.
2: Have you ever used those?
1: I've seen so many videos of, I'm terrified to use those. They're
2: scary. Are they? It's not illegal, is it?
1: I don't know.
2: It's like over
1: if
2: the counter.
1: If not, they should be.
2: Well, I think
1: they look like they should be illegal.
2: I think we should get them for our morning.
1: Oh my.
2: A little 6 a.m. treat.
1: Starting our 6 a.m. with smelling salts. Unbelievable.
2: What do we think? Text in, let us know.
1: Hayley in Melbourne, how are you starting your week?
3: I am currently sitting in my freezing cold car, hoping that it warms up so I can go to work.
2: Oh, are we talking frosted over windows and like the little mirrors as well?
3: Everything's frosted over, but also my heater's broken and I refuse to pay any money into this absolute crap box that I own. So I'm sucking it up. I'm in my puffer jacket, my husband's puffer jacket, a beanie on.
2: Yes.
3: My neighbours, I swear they're judging me so hard right now.
1: No, good, babe. All good. You got to work with what you've got.
3: Exactly.
1: You got no heater, you got the puffer jacket.
3: Exactly. I don't want to spend any money on this car. It just, no.
2: It doesn't deserve it.
3: No, it doesn't.
2: Maybe you deserve it, but certainly not the car. Well, hope you have a bit of a warmer day, Hayley, and everyone else is texting and loving hearing what you are up to. We're going to let you know what we were up to on the weekend. We had some time with Jordan and Luca, caught up with them, and something quite unusual happened at the pub.
1: Unusual.
2: We've got to get your thoughts on it after this. Swap meet, Triple J. Bonnie.

0: It's Swap Meet with Bonnie on your Monday morning. A very good morning to you. It is 6:22. Abby and Tyrone with you.
1: And on the weekend, Ty, we finally had a very long overdue catch up with Jordan and Luca, your Triple J Drive host. It was gorgeous. We went to the pub on Saturday. And I tell you what, a few ways that I realised that we had been there for too long.
0: Oh.
1: First of all, we identified the change in shift. We
0: yes.
1: clocked when it went from the afternoon shift to the night shift.
0: Yep.
1: There
0: yep,
1: was a
0: yep,
1: full
0: yep.
1: change in staff.
0: Yep. The the bar staff that were serving us drinks when we first got there were then telling me that they were doing shots after their shift, and they said, you should join me. And I said, I'm all good.
1: And you said, maybe time for me to go home. Also, another sign, we started talking about ordering dinner after we had gone there for lunch.
0: Yeah, that as well.
1: We said, you know what, bring those menus back. Let's go round two.
0: We put in quite the shift.
1: We put in
0: the
1: real shift.
0: But also didn't feel that long at all when we were there.
1: I will say the third sign that you've been at the pub too long is when they start playing this over the speakers.
0: No word of a lie, they actually did play this. Accident or not, it really spiked our interest. We said, hold up, is this?
1: Okay, they were playing The Strokes, right? Like
0: yes.
1: back-to-back The Strokes for a good hour. Then they played a snippet of Silent Night.
0: We've
1: instrumental.
0: Got to stop playing Silent
1: Sorry,
0: Night.
1: Sorry, it's going to set everyone to sleep.
0: Yeah, fall asleep.
1: So then they start playing Silent Night. Then they start playing like UKG.
0: Yes.
1: Really quickly. But you didn't you say something to them?
0: Well, yes, because I was talking to the bar staff, obviously, when they were inviting me to the bar for a shot. And they had a rapper who was doing a bit of UK drill, like a UK drill rapper,
1: so
0: performing a little
1: up.
0: Later. So whilst they were switching from The Strokes to his playlist, somehow Silent Night started playing.
1: They transitioned via Silent Night.
0: And they said
1: Night.
0: It was an absolute accident. We didn't know if anyone would notice. And we're like, well, we noticed. And we're sort of the only people sitting out
1: we
0: here.
1: We notice and we are the only people in the beer garden. Can I also just say, you and Luca, I feel like, masterminded this plan to move tables. We were on a huge picnic table built for maybe 8 people and we had our food, we were playing cards, food spread out, all the, you know, all our drinks were fine. And then lo and behold, we're moving to this tiny table pressed against the brick wall right next to the speaker underneath the TV with the heater on the other side. All of our stuff spilling off the table, drinks are spilling, everything. And I was like, "What? We're the only ones here.
0: It was.
1: We can have any table we like."
0: Luca's plan, but I stand by it because he wanted us to be warmer next to the heater, which it insulated, it bounced off the wall, and ultimately we were warmer.
1: And we got the warmth from the LED of the television screen.
0: Yes.
1: We were
0: not enough bodies right. in the beer garden, darling.
1: True, we couldn't rely on body heat. I would love to know, though, speaking of the speaker situation, if anyone's ever, and we had our food, we were playing cards, food spread out, all the, you know, all our drinks were fine. And then lo and behold, we're moving to this tiny table pressed against the brick wall, right next to the speaker, underneath the TV, with the heater on the other side, all of our stuff spilling off the table, drinks spilling everything. And I was like, "What? We're the only ones here.
0: It was.
1: We can have any table we like."
0: Luca's plan, but I stand by it because he wanted us to be warmer next to the heater, which it insulated, it bounced off the wall, and ultimately we were warmer.
1: And we got the warmth from the LED of the television screen.
0: Yes.
1: We were
0: not enough bodies right. in the beer garden, darling.
1: True, we couldn't rely on

0: mess with their speakers at work, or anyone's like connected to the Bluetooth of the speakers,
1: my goodness,
0: and had a bit of fun with it. 0439757555. Let us know. But very soon, we're getting your headlines. Jack James on the way after this. Nothing but thieves.

0: Nothing But Thieves.
1: What was that little move you were
0: Evolution.
1: Doing?
0: Evolution, huh?
1: What was that? You were in like a deep, your legs were really spread out. You were doing like this deep squat.
0: Hey, you can't say that.
1: What was that?
0: Your legs were spread and you're in a deep squat.
1: Honey, I see it and I say it.
0: Sounds like a bit of fun to me. You're with Abby and Tyrone. Good morning. Happy Monday. Win the morning. Win the week. You're up?
1: Keep going.
0: You gathered yourself?
1: No.
0: Well, we've got to get some headlines.
2: Morning, Jack James with a Triple J News Update. A former ASIO agent says Australians deserve to know what led to last December's Bondi terror attack. The former agent, known as Marcus, claims to have warned ASIO years prior to the terror attack about the two Bondi gunmen. Marcus says he's unsuccessfully applied for a visa in the past, hoping to give evidence at the Bondi Royal Commission.
3: The victims of the Bondi terror attack and their families and all Australians deserve to know what led to those tragic events. I want to help.
2: An alleged gangland boss, Fadi Hadara, has been shot in an apparent ambush outside his home in Melbourne's inner west. The alleged head of a crime clan

0: reportedly involved in Melbourne's tobacco wars remains in hospital this morning. More than 1.5 million Australians are not protected against measles, according to a new study by the National Centre for Immunisation Research and Surveillance. The centre says people aged 25 and 26 have high measles susceptibility due to generational gaps in immunisation programs. Australia's first minimum standards for gig workers take effect today after years of concern about how low pay and safety in the booming food delivery sector is affecting people. In sport, Brisbane have defeated Essendon by 48 points in the opening round of the AFLW. Sydney have secured second place on the AFL ladder with a 36-point victory over Essendon. The Dragons have secured back-to-back wins in the NRL for the first time in 12 months after holding on to beat the Tigers by 2 points. And the Global Network on Extremism and Technology says AI-generated fruit videos are normalising violent and extremist content.
1: Now, Jack, as someone who has definitely never ever gotten one of these on their reels and watched it from start to finish and then maybe tried to go and find part two and part three and so on and so forth. This is what they sound like.
2: Banana, I need to go out for a while. Please watch my daughters.
3: Don't worry.
2: Hi, Mommy.
1: Just swatting it away.
0: Ooh, no, there's a fly in here again. Again.
1: I was just a bee last time.
0: Side note, the bathroom that we have in the office here is covered. The floor is covered in bugs. So I've
4: what?
0: Tiny little fruit flies. But anyway, well, they're everywhere.
4: Alert someone. We need to.
0: It's because we're talking about fruit.
1: Producer Hannah's flagged it.
0: Yeah. Thank you, Producer Hannah.
4: So what is this AI fruit slot for those who don't know?
0: Yeah, they started circulating earlier this year in about February. They just look like regular fruit and vegetables, but with faces, like cartoon faces. If you squint, it could be a Pixar original. There was one account behind the original surge in these videos, which was focused on the fruits competing on an imaginary version of Love Island. So that account was actually the fastest growing account on TikTok ever.
1: Oh my God.
0: In the history of TikTok. We're talking hundreds of millions of views. And people were kind of leaning into it. People like you, Abby, because knowing that it was slop, but sort of embracing it anyway because it was something sort of seemingly happening on the feed.
1: I'm more highbrow. I'm watching it when they're, you know, maybe it's like animal AI.
0: Yeah, Downton Abbey
1: not
0: AI.
1: Not fruit, okay? That's for children.
0: But then obviously what happens is people get sick of these videos after a few weeks and then the creators try to boost engagement by adding some sort of semi-pornographic elements into these videos. So really intense kissing. Obviously these are fruit, but the implication being that it's sort of getting horny and fruit Love Island. So, and now they're kind of everywhere. Yeah. They're doing anything you can imagine.
4: Strobelina really rose to fame. I think a lot of people...
1: A breakthrough year for Strobelina. Which I wouldn't know anything about.
4: When did they start getting violent, though?
0: Well, yeah, because the original trend was kind of like a Love Island, it was mostly sort of cheating content. There was some, breakup content on there. But since then, they have gotten pretty violent. The Global Network on Extremism and Technology says a growing number of them have started featuring much darker material. Torture, mutilation, gore. Sometimes these videos are tied to extremist groups, white supremacist ideologies. And the point these researchers are making is that it's kind of normalizing all that activity because we're presenting it to, most of the time, children who are watching this on TikTok or YouTube. You know, those sorts of activities dressed up in like a kind of Pixar way is sort of showing these kids that it's funny and sometimes even normal to do this stuff. And the algorithm, of course, rewards more hectic content. The more engagement these videos get, the more people will be looking to create them. So until these platforms decide to crack down on AI content in general, we can expect to see lots more of this.
1: I will say this is unsurprising news to anyone with a young cousin or sibling or niece or nephew, because especially those with like unvetted internet access. You look at what they're watching on reels and I'm like, mama, the brain is melting. The brain is melting. It's so crazy what they have access to. And also it's so, like, I imagine hard for parents because, it, you know, at a glance it would look like a Pixar movie.
0: Yeah.
1: And then you look a little closer, it's like, huh.
0: You get to part 60 and you go, oh, I didn't see that coming.
1: And let me tell you, part 60 gets
4: crazy. No spoilers, Abby.
1: No spoilers, but part 60 gets crazy. Thank you, Jack.
0: Thanks, guys.
1: For the update. We'll catch you in an hour. We got a dilemma on the way. And Ty,

0: Gracie Abrams, look at my life here on Triple J. Abby and Tyrone with you, and look at your life. You're about to hear this. This is where you come through with a conundrum. The people on 0439757555 help you out with it. And I told you that it's gone international.
1: Yes.
0: Now, we got this on Friday afternoon. I need to make sure that I give credit to the right. Well, first I thought we were tagged in a post by our dear friend Becca Hatch, Australian artist Becca Hatch. No, we had been tagged by someone named Beck Hatch, who is in New Zealand, and posted a video of her two-year-old and said, Abby and Tyrone, you have a two-year-old Kiwi fan. Now, you got to listen closely because they're playing different radio, I think, in the background. But see if you can clock what the two-year-old says in this.
2: What are we listening to?
0: I want Tylima. So shout out to Beck and to your two-year-old. That has been our vocal stim for the last 3 days. Tylima. I want Tylima. And we are doing Tylima. Right now. Ty, what is your conundrum today?
1: My conundrum is, it's always based off a story that I see or comes across my desk, and the story today is the London bus driver, Mr. Reed. He is known as the bus driver who blows bubbles. He has been banned from blowing bubbles from his bus amid safety concerns, which...
0: Is he blowing them into the bus, out the window, bubble gun?
1: Is blowing them bubble gun out the window. So this is something that started years ago after he saw bubbles reduced to clear in the supermarket. And he thought, after trying it just out of the little packet, he thought it would be easier if I upgrade to a bubble gun. Mm-hmm. So he got a bubble gun. He'd charge it every night, stock it with bubble fluids so it's ready. And he would say a simple thing like a bubble, it makes someone smile. But the company has said that he should put the bubble gun down and prioritise getting people where they need to be.
0: I mean, hey, why? ¿Por qué no los dos, first of all? Second
1: exactly.
0: of all, in defence of the company, I will say it would be pretty terrifying if you were a passing driver and you see your bus driver stick a gun out the window.
1: A bubble gun?
0: No, but at first glance, like...
1: You're dropping bubble gun.
0: But you might see gun before you see bubble. That's all I'm saying.
1: But I beg to differ.
0: It's coming bubble first.
1: I think you can't miss the bubbles.
0: It's true.
1: You know how many bubbles come out of a bubble gun? Won't be able to miss it. Anyways, the dilemma today is, would you rather blow bubbles out your nose an hour a day, or every time you catch public transport, you always have to stand? You never get a seat.
0: Okay. Questions as always. With the bubbles out, mainly about the bubbles out the nose. With the bubbles out the nose, can you spread? Is it just a cumulative hour? Throughout the day, so you can
1: random.
0: Do 10 minutes here, 10 minutes.
1: Random hour?
0: Yeah.
1: Full hour.
0: An hour for...
1: Well, you want to pick up shifts.
0: Well,
1: you want to break it down.
0: Yeah.
1: You want to start and stop your hour?
0: Yeah.
1: No, it's a full hour random. It could start now, and then by 7:44, you'd stop. And you'd probably sound a little like this, just because there's bubbles coming out your nose.
0: You know what the first thing that came to mind is? Some of us listening, we already have to deal with having a period. And that is so annoying. And that's in many ways like blowing bubbles out your nose for an hour every day. You know, it's annoying. It's a bit messy. You got to be, it's like, oh, it's an inconvenience. It's a nuisance. It's a bit painful.
1: Yeah, mate, so I need an answer. So you're going to
0: choose the public transport. Don't silence me. I know you hate hearing about it and you're always saying,
1: Yeah, mate, love you working out, but give me the answer.
0: You're always, yep. But I'm like, this would just be, you know, it's like, yeah, add it to the tally. Life's tough.
1: Right, so having said all that, you're just going to choose the bubbles.
0: Yeah. And then at the end of the day, I can sit on the bus and think about my life on the way home and I can look at all the suckers who are standing
1: up. Sit down and ponder.
0: All the suckers with their clean noses standing.
1: Unless it really is packed and you're the last person to get on, then, hey, probably going to have to stand anyways.
0: No, clear out. I get my damn seat. No. What are you choosing though? 0439757555. The bubbles in the nose, or out the nose rather, or... Standing only on public transport. Let us know.

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1: Oh, man, I feel like freaking Garfield today, Jordan. I need a big old pick-me-up.
2: Well, Luca, what if I told you that we're interviewing Jungle on this afternoon show?
1: The very same Jungle who just dropped their latest album, Sunshine?
2: Mm-hmm.
1: You mean we get to chat to them and ask them all about their music?
2: You betcha. 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
1: I'm the luckiest cat on earth.

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1: 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No matter what he do. On Triple J Breakfast.

0: New stuff from Notion and X Club, you know, for your Monday morning. Abby and Tyrone with you. And a very good morning to you. Hope you're winning the morning, winning the week. And we're doing this.
1: Dilemma.
2: That's right, the conundrum today from Utah is based on a story out of London where a bus driver has been banned from blowing bubbles out the window of his bus. And so naturally, your dilemma is, would you rather blow bubbles out your nose an hour a day? And yes, I did ask, and it is an hour straight. You can't break it up into, you know, 6 10-minute shifts. Or every time you catch public transport, you always have to stand. You never get a seat. So many a thought coming through. We have Luke and Meange in Brisbane saying, imagine choosing the bubble option, getting in the bus, sitting down, then the bubbles kick in. There's no right answer. No right answer.
0: But hey, I mean, they can't ban you. You're a passenger. You know, at least Mr. Reed, he was driving the bus, so he couldn't blow the bubbles. So it has happened before, bubbles on the bus. But a lot of follow-up questions are also coming through on the text line. Reese, now you have a follow-up question. What do you want to know?
3: Yeah, I got to know. Does an airplane count as public transport? Because those FIFO people, that would suck.
2: 100% it counts.

0: 100%. Yes. Surely. That's a, you know, what's the opposite of a public plane, a private jet?
1: So, well, yeah, I guess.
0: Yeah.
2: Yeah. So,
1: yeah, I'd take the bubbles.
2: Taking the bubbles. Okay.
1: Just an hour of entertainment a day.
2: Yeah.
1: Child entertainer.
0: Mm-hmm.
2: Now, Reese, can I also ask you this? If you had the choice, would you want the bubbles to be made of snot or bubble liquid?
1: I mean, snot wouldn't hurt on the way out, surely.
0: Yeah. No. I know, it's already in there. You're used to what that feels like.
2: Exactly. That is that's a question from Tash in Melbourne saying, important question, are the bubbles made of snot or bubble liquid?
0: Important question for you, Ty, which one are you choosing?
2: What am I going to choose?
0: Uh-huh.
2: I think I'd choose the bubbles.
0: Yeah.
2: I think that would be awesome.
0: Julia in North Melbourne saying, bubbles, have you ever taken PT home after a long day at work and the commute home is 40 plus minutes? As a nurse, I'm going to be sitting down.
2: Oh, yeah. But also, I will say, I grew up doing like a 50-minute commute to school, and me and my brother would have to stand a lot of the time. So I'm like, I don't really mind. But also, the bubbles are just entertaining.
0: Me and my bubbles. Me and my brother would blow bubbles on the bus.
2: Yeah, me and my brother bubbles.
0: Enough. Let's get into the news. Falls on Triple J.

0: Jack James with Triple J News. Alleged gangland boss Fadi Hadada is fighting for his life in hospital after being gunned down during an ambush at his home in Melbourne last night. Costa Haritos has more.
1: Hadada was sitting in a car in the driveway of his

0: Altona North home when he came under fire just before 8 o'clock last night. He was rushed to hospital in a life-threatening condition, and the person or group responsible remains at large this morning. The 48-year-old is allegedly the head of his namesake family crime clan, which has long been suspected of being involved in Victoria's illicit tobacco trade. The Hedara clan has also been a long-term rival of jail tobacco kingpin Kazem Hamad and his gang, also known as the Commission. The Major Crime Scene Unit will attend the scene of last night's shooting this morning.
1: New South Wales has become the first state to sign on to the National Gun Buyback Scheme. From November, gun owners in the state will be compensated up to $1,000 for each firearm that they surrender above the new legal limit. Newcastle-based Nationals Senator Ross Cadell says the scheme will do little to improve community safety.
2: We've had all sorts of hunting. We've had all sorts of targets. We've had pest control. Farmers just using them on their land. Different tools for different things, and you can no longer have that. 4-gun maximum.
1: A diplomatic push is underway in the Egyptian capital Cairo as the Board of Peace, backed by the Trump administration, tries to salvage its Gaza peace process. Matthew Doran has this update.
3: A fortnight ago, US President Donald Trump heralded a major breakthrough in negotiations with Hamas, saying the group had agreed to lay down its weapons in Gaza. Hamas said it would only do that if Israel met certain conditions, including ceasing attacks and withdrawing forces from parts of the Strip, something Benjamin Netanyahu has since refused. The Board of Peace's High Representative for Gaza, Nikolai Mladenov, and the President's son-in-law, Jared Kushner, have been in Cairo for talks on the issue, ahead of an expected meeting with Mr. Netanyahu on Monday.
1: Staying overseas, Hawaii has been lashed with strong winds and rain as a weakening hurricane passed by the Big Island as a Category 1 hurricane. Flash floods have swept several homes off their foundations, and authorities have launched a search and rescue mission for anyone who may have been inside. Back at home, comedian and presenter Sam Pang has won the coveted Gold Logie. He's currently a panellist on Channel 7's The Front Bar and Network 10's Have You Been Paying Attention? Pang becomes just the second non-Anglo-Australian to win the Gold Logie after Waleed Ali in 2016. And in sport, the opening round of the AFLW, Brisbane have defeated Essendon by 48 points, while Sydney has come from behind to defeat the Crows by 8 points in Adelaide. It's Triple J.

0: Abby and Tyrone on Triple J Breakfast.
1: Good morning. Happy Monday. Abby and Tyrone with you. At least I hope it's a happy Monday. If not, can I recommend? You know what I just did?
2: Well,
1: I just did a big, loud stretch.
2: Oh, I love
1: doing...
2: You
1: know when you do it?
2: So much that, like, your body starts shaking.
1: I think that's something else you're doing.
2: No.
1: I think that's something else.
2: You ever do that when it's just so...
1: Not in the office,
2: such a good stretch.
1: Not till I'm shaking.
2: Honestly, it's the same sensation.
1: The leg starts going.
2: It starts... I'm telling you.
1: Just in the... If you're in the car, just go a big, like, at the lights, just a big... Wah!
2: Yeah. Oh, I don't know. Put it in park. Make sure your foot's off that. You don't want to push down and stretch.
1: Put it in park at the lights, obviously.
2: Hello?
1: Isn't that what everyone's doing? I'm just kidding. You can't take me seriously when I talk about driving. It's like when I said it's cheaper to put diesel in the car.
2: I'm joking. Hey, in an hour's time, we are going to be joined by the wonderful Troy Sivan.
1: That's right, releasing his first bit of new music in 3 years on Friday. I would love to know people's thoughts because I feel like it's been a mixed bag of reactions. I love this song and I love the music video. Featuring Nicole Kidman, of course, our Nicole and our Troy.
2: Yes.
1: Front and center.
2: Our Nicole, our Troy.
1: Yes.
2: In the same music video together.
1: It's
2: but he's going to be coming through talking about She's the Best, which is the name of this brand new single. And a lot more as well.
1: But before then, we are playing What Do You Do? The game where we try and guess what you do for work. If you have a job, texted your name, where you're from, don't tell us the job on the text line, but we are playing our favorite game very soon.
2: Hey!
1: Put your hands in the air.

0: really loud clicks from you.
1: I love clicking. Do you know some people like can't really master the art form? Love it. Both fingers. What's not clicking, Steven?
0: Tyrone, I love clicking, Pinor. I love finding new things about you every single day. And we find out new things about you, including what you do for work. We ask 3 questions each, try and get to the bottom of it. If we can't crack it, it is over to you on 0439757555. So this is when we listen up, we turn the volume up, we crank it, and we get to meet Ethan in Adelaide on Kaurna Country. Ethan, how are we doing this morning?
2: I'm doing good, thank you. How are you?
0: Very, very well. Are we ready to play What Do You Do, Ty?
1: I'm ready.
0: Let's crack the hell in. You kick off, Ty.
1: Okay, let's go. Ethan, my first question for you is, what is the first thing someone says to you when you tell them what you do for a job?
2: They normally ask if I can come give them a hand, help them out.
1: Mm. Okay.
0: Ethan, are you on the way to work right now? Like, what are your hours?
2: My hours are 7 a.m. till 3 p.m.
0: Okay. Wait, are you on the clock? Separate question. You on the clock right now?
2: No, I start in 15 minutes.
0: Okay.
1: Let's try and wrap this up quickly then.
0: Let's figure this out.
1: To Ethan, what are you wearing to work?
2: I'm wearing steel cap boots, shorts, and a t-shirt.
0: Still cut boots. What is the hardest part of your job, Ethan?
2: Probably the... I don't know. Maybe just like the physical labor of it. I think sometimes it can get a bit tiring.
1: Mm-hmm. Okay, physical labor. I was going to say... There wasn't any tough parts of the job.
0: No, like, I thought there were too many to choose from. That was the vibe I was getting.
1: I was like, maybe he's just, you know.
0: He's cruising.
1: He's cruising. Last question for me. Ethan, what is one skill that you need to be able to do your job?
2: One skill. I don't know. There's too much pressure. Can I come back? Can Abby ask her a question?
1: Yep.
0: That's good. And I actually didn't have mine lined up, so you and I are both as under pressure as one another, Ethan. I'm going to have for my final question, what is a tool or an instrument that you need at your job that's, like, essential?
2: I feel like this might be a giveaway, but seckies.
0: Okay.
1: Okay. A what?
0: No, that's okay if you didn't catch it.
1: No, what is it? Sorry.
0: Wait, do you mean like secateurs? Like,
2: yeah, secateurs.
0: Yeah.
1: Seckies.
0: Like big scissors.
1: Big scissors.
0: These ones.
1: Big yes. Big I got that from your motion saying like secateurs.
0: How'd you spell it? But anyway, we'll get to that. Sorry, I just saw you write it down.
1: Yeah, I tried to write
0: Seckies
1: something.
0: Tears.
1: And one skill, Ethan, if you could circle back. If not, I feel like I've got a fair idea.
2: The different seasons and the different timings of when to cut stuff, I guess. I don't know.
1: Okay.
0: You got to have some knowledge. Don't be scared. There is a lot of...
1: Ethan's like, they're going to get me.
0: I will say there is a lot of pressure because I'm about to go in for my third win in a row, which may possibly be a new record. Need to go check the archives.
1: Okay.
0: But let's recap what we know about Ethan. Okay, first thing someone says and asks about the job of Ethan is, can you come give me a hand? The hours, 7 a.m. to 3 p.m. Starting the shift very soon. Wearing a steel cap boot, shorts and a t-shirt. The hardest part of the job, the physical labour, the tool you need, secateurs, the seckies. And a one skill is knowing the seasons and when things need to be cut. So, Ty, what are you going for?
1: I'm leaning towards like a landscaper.
0: Mm.
1: But like, can you get... I'm thinking... When I think of the secateurs, when you're doing that, I'm like, that's someone who's cutting trees, right? Or like hedges.
0: Yeah, I wanted to go...
1: So I want to say just landscaper.
0: Yeah. I'm going to say gardener.
1: Gardener. Because also, can you give me a hand is probably the first thing a lot of people would ask, right?
0: Of a gardener or a landscaper or both?
1: Both.
0: Yeah.
1: Someone always needs something trimmed or chopped. Oh, I feel not like, always in the garden.
0: I feel like landscaper is right, but I don't want to jump on that with you because then it would feel even worse if it was a gardener. Okay. You know what I mean? Ethan, on Garner Country. Yes.
1: Yes. Also, might point out there's wineries in Adelaide, aren't there?
0: There's what?
1: Wineries.
0: There's wineries. Hey. There's wine. Hey, just might point that out. Yes.
1: Same.
0: Ethan, are you by any chance a landscaper or a gardener?
2: Abby, I tell you what, you've done it again. Third time in a row. A gardener.
1: Wow.
0: Oh my God, Ethan, thank God. Because I was so close then to jumping ship and joining time with landscaper. Oh, he's a gardener. Amen.
1: My goodness.
0: Where do you garden, Ethan?
2: I work for a hotel company in Adelaide. So.
0: Beautiful.
2: Yeah, no, I love it. It's good. I can't believe you got it, honestly. I'm shocked.
1: Wow.
0: It's because I knew what a secchi was.
1: Yeah.
0: Yeah, my dad was a gardener, so shout out, Timmy. This one's for you, dedicating the win for you. Ethan, you're a great contestant. I'm sorry if we stressed you out too much at 7 in the morning before you start work.
1: No.
0: But stick on the line. We'll get you a Triple J prize pack. Well done. Such
2: awesome,
0: a great contestant.
2: You.
0: Hey, look. I'm putting out the challenge right now. If you have a job you think I can't guess, I'd love to hear it. 0439-757-555. We need to line you
1: She's
0: up for
1: feeling
0: next
1: herself.
0: Week. Oh, I'm feeling myself. I have no reason not to. I'm a winner. Three in a row. That's a turkey. Isn't it?
1: Hello? No, that's a gardener.

One Night Stand is just around the corner, and every day in the lead up to the festival, we're giving you the chance to score some free tickets to head along. With a stacked lineup including Nina Jirachi, DMAs, Genesis Owusu, Maya, Betty Rays, and a Triple J Unearthed winner, you'd be silly to miss this one. You've got until September 5 to win. Listen daily for your chance to snag the tickets.

0: It's Role Model with Harmony for your Monday morning. Abby and Tyrone with you. And a big thank you to Ethan from Adelaide, the gardener, who came through for What Do You Do? And congrats again to Abby.
1: Thank you.
0: For correctly guessing Ethan's job.
1: That is colloquially a hat trick. Thank you so much. It's also a turkey. As I said, I've played a lot of Wii bowling, so I know that. And also, thank you to everyone who's trying to challenge me on 0439757555. I bet you can't guess this. Hey, Jesse, who said I bet you can't guess a pelvic health incontinence physiotherapist. I bet I can because I just read your text.
0: Don't put your job in the text. We can read it. Just say, I have a job if you want to play What Do You Do? We've got some headlines coming up right here, the Avalanches.

0: every single weekend. And how sad that the weekend is truly over. My goodness.
1: Or it's just Monday. Beginning. Let's look forward to the next one. It's basically TGIM.
0: That's TGIM.
1: Yes.
0: Yeah, it is a Monday morning. Abby and Tyrone with you here on Triple J Breakfast. It has just gone 7:29. Let's get some headlines.

0: talked about the Bondi gunman years before last December's terror attack, says Australians deserve to know what led to the shooting. ASIO has previously described the former agent as disgruntled and unreliable. The former agent, known as Marcus, says he's not been allowed to return home to give evidence to the Royal Commission.
1: I want to tell the Royal Commission what I knew about the Akrams and others. But at the moment, from where I am now, I cannot.
0: Alleged crime boss Fadi Hadara has come under fire in the driveway of his Melbourne home and is fighting for life in hospital this morning. The 48-year-old has long been suspected of being involved in Victoria's illicit tobacco trade. The Transport Workers Union says it will keep fighting to win better pay and conditions for food delivery workers after an interim ruling from the Fair Work Commission. From today, workers delivering food for Uber Eats and DoorDash must be paid a minimum hourly rate. Victorian authorities are beginning what they say is the largest vaccination of wild birds globally amid a breakout of bird flu across the country. Up to 5,000 little penguins on Phillip Island in Victoria's southeast are due to be vaccinated from today. Sampang has taken out the coveted Gold Logie at the 66th TV Week Gold Logie Awards. Pang, who hosted the awards show 3 years in a row, told the audience he never expected to be on TV. And Carlton has secured an AFL wildcard spot with a round to spare after a dramatic draw against the Western Bulldogs at Docklands.
2: Thank you, Jack. Let's talk about this news regarding the delivery drivers getting a bit of a pay boost. It's big news. What can you tell us about the changes?
0: Yeah, so as of today, they have new minimum standards coming into effect for all workers on platforms like Uber Eats and DoorDash. The headline is that they're finally getting a guaranteed earnings floor for the time that they're actually on a delivery. So that means at least $31.30 an hour for e-bike riders, $31.80 for people on motorcycles, and then $32 for people in cars, all slightly above the national minimum wage and a lot more than what they were earning before, which was around $15 an hour, but there was no clear amount because they were just being paid per order that they completed. One of the key problems up to this point is that people have had to really rush to do all of their deliveries, because if they didn't, if they rode at a normal, safe pace, then they wouldn't be, you know, earning enough for the time that they were spending. One rider who knows what that's like is Alexi Edwards. She spends around 40 hours a week on the road delivering food across Brisbane and has come across various problems in her time doing that.
3: Just completed a drop off. The staircase exiting the complex was wet. I tripped completely, fell down it, and I wasn't paid out a cent for the lost work. This is definitely much better than what we had before, and it now, accounting for cost, brings us in line with the national minimum wage.
4: And it's not just the boost in pay. There's a few extras on top as well. What are the new conditions?
0: Yeah, so they're getting minimum personal accident insurance, which is a big step because, you know, lots of people, as we just heard there, have been injured on the job. There's been up to 25 people who've been killed delivering food across the country since these platforms started. Beyond that, there'll also be a much clearer way to raise concerns with the platforms that they work for, because those lines of communications have been pretty closed off so far. They'll also have a dispute resolution process and the right to take unpaid time away from work without losing their job. These are world-first protections, but there's still a push continuing here in Australia for the protections to go beyond food delivery drivers. Right now, it only impacts them. The rest of the gig economy is still a bit of a wild west, which broadly is because this industry has been allowed to operate all over the world, really at their own discretion. And it's only now that the rest of us are sort of catching up.
2: Thank you so much for the update, Jack.
0: Thanks, guys.
2: Sounds like great changes. Abby and Tyrone with you. And very soon there's been some pretty heartbreaking news shared by one of the country's most beloved bands. We want to fill you in. We want to wrap our arms around the boys out of Brizzy, Bugs, after this. It's Kids on Triple J.

0: MGMT kids on this Monday morning. Abby and Tyrone with you.
1: Yeah, and we want to share a bit of news that the band Bugs, who we love out of Meandrin Brisbane, Connor, Brock and Jordan shared over the weekend. Bugs, if you don't know the name, you certainly know the music, particularly their Like a Version from 2020, which placed number 25 in the Hottest 100 of Like a Versions. They covered Charlie by Mallrats. I've known of Bugs since I was working at Triple J Unearthed from 2020, around this time, and they are just known in Australian music as three of the sweetest people that you could ever come across and so incredibly talented. And you might have been following this band and the battle that bassist George Brignoli has been on for the last couple of years, battling stage 4 colorectal cancer, and they've given a pretty heartbreaking update over the weekend. George has said, "I'm now entering the final chapter of my life after being told in June I had a prognosis of 3 to 4 months, which is just, there's literally no words.
0: Yeah.
1: Like, it's so heartbreaking. They've got their fourth album, Head Noise, which is dropping in 2 weeks' time, I think, maybe even less, Friday, August 28th. And George has said, "I can't wait for you to hear the whole album. We've worked on it for the last 2 years, through the good and the bad. We kept recording when I was recovering from surgery, sick from chemo, even when I had neuropathy so bad I couldn't feel the guitar that I was playing. If there were a few final shows coming up, you can bet your ass I'll be playing them."
0: Yeah, he also said, "I am forever grateful for the support from Con Brock and our OG Bugs team, who have banded together to indulge my wish to release this album and play some shows before, you know, the time may be up." And he also said, "If there were a few final shows coming up, you can bet your ass that I'll be playing them. And thank you, and watch me enjoy the F out of the rest of my life."
1: Yeah, Jordan spoke to Dave on Hack last year a little bit about this new music. This is what he said then.
2: "What we've put down already is a massive shift, even before I was diagnosed. But now after, I think it's more reflected in the process, because we're taking our time, because we know that, well, at least I know, nothing really matters but art, having fun, your friends, that kind of stuff. So that's, you can hear that, I think, in the new stuff."
0: Yeah, and that new album, Head Noise, drops next Friday as well.
1: Yeah, I think when you hear news like this, it's very easy, obviously, to be shattered hearing it. And again, it's just like honestly incomprehensible what he's going through. And like all of our hearts, obviously, with George and your partner and your family and the band and everyone who's around you, the Brisbane music community as well, I know, is incredibly tight-knit. So this is just devastating. But the man's has said his wishes, you know. Watch me enjoy

the F out of the rest of my life. And we're going to do just that. The album Head Noise is out next Friday. We are going to be celebrating you. We are going to be celebrating this music. And it's easy to do when the music is this bloody good. Tough love from Bugs. Sending you guys so much love. Love you, Bugs. Here in Triple J.

0: 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Check this out.
1: Wildlands is ready to burst into the new year with a hectic lineup. They really said back to back to back because they've booked in John Summit, JK, Near Archives and heaps more, plus an exclusive Aussie debut from drum and bass heavyweights Worship. You can catch these heaters in Mianjin, Brisbane on December 31 and Boorloo, Perth on January 2.
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0: Nina love Durachi. Seeing Nina Durachi videos pop up on my feed. Just her performing in. I want a list of every country that she hasn't been to.
1: I want a list of all the countries
0: she haven't played.
1: I love that song, Wanna Cry. New stuff from Nina Durachi and Porter Robinson, of course. Our full chat with them on the Triple J YouTube. We played some Bugs in before it, sending so much love to Bugs, all the fans, all the people who love them, all their family as well. Someone texting and saying, seeing the news yesterday was so heart-wrenching. I love Bugs so much and I'm so happy that they're releasing music again, but it's so bittersweet, Bugs Forever. And yeah, their fourth album, Head Noise, it is out next Friday. Going to be a very, very special one. But right now, Abby and Tyrone with you here on Brekkie. And a little peek behind the curtain. Every week when we do like a version, we have a little thing that's called a sizzle, okay? And that's like a montage of all the songs that you hear when it's like, it's going to be so-and-so, and then you hear a few of their songs mashed together. Mm-hmm. Now, Ty, you've actually made your own.
0: Yes. Because I'm so excited for the person coming into the Like a Version studio on Friday.
1: You felt inspired.
0: Yeah, and I'm a fan of the artist, and it's not very often that I will, take work away from the producers, but I said for this one, I said, sit down. Let me take care of it.
1: So please, you do the honors.
0: Coming into the Like a Version studio on Friday is Slater.

0: Oh my God.
1: I'm like, how many songs can I fit in before it gets a bit too long?
0: I felt like I was... Oh, producer Josh, who normally does the sizzle, said it's satisfactory.
1: Satisfactory. Thank you very much.
0: Hey, P's get degrees. That's what it sounds like when I am listening to Slater and I'm just flicking through and I can't decide which one I want to listen to because I love them all so much. Slater is having... Like, you know how it feels in the last couple of years that every... Particularly pop artists, there's been like an artist of the year type situation. Last year, it felt like Olivia Dean had a big year.
1: Yeah.
0: The year before, it was Charlie, Chappell, Sabrina. This is Slater's breakout year.
1: Yeah, it always is during that run of summer shows as well over in the States or that Euro circuit as well. It is, there is a particular artist that draws that crowd. Never since Chappell Roan did it at Lollapalooza, it's been called the Chappell Roan effect of like drawing this massive crowd during the day. Slater is ticking all those boxes so far in terms of big crowds, drawing people to earlier sets in the day. And just having a real moment with the music.
0: It's also off the back of a great album, which I feel like is so old school, just having a really solid album and that doing the legwork and people really appreciating what you're doing. She's playing her final Australian shows in Melbourne tonight and tomorrow night. If you've been to any of them, let us know how they were, 0439 757 555. But she's going to be in the Like a Virgin studio on Friday for the very first time, which is very, very exciting. But let's cast our mind back to last Friday. The iconic Julia Jacklin taking on Sugar Ray every morning.

0: morning, Jack James with Triple J News. Farmers in New South Wales say they're being ripped off after the state became the first to sign up to the National Gun Buyback Scheme. Here's Jean Kennedy.
1: Gun owners will get thousands in cash for handing over their firearms above the legal cap limits. But Moree Farmer and New South Wales Farmers President Rebecca Reardon is fuming at what's on offer.
2: Totally inadequate. It's not a fair compensation.
1: Shooters, fishers and Farmers MP Mark Benaziak says he'll find legal ways around the buyback by offloading his excess guns onto other family members, and says many others will do the same.
3: That's the mood I'm already hearing on the ground.
1: The Premier Chris Minns says he knows the scheme will be opposed, but he believes the vast majority will do the right thing.
0: The federal government has announced a record number of so-called shonks have been banned from the National Disability and Insurance Scheme. Between April and June of this year, the NDIS Quality and Standards Commission issued 111 banning orders to individuals, registered providers and unregistered providers. It comes as negotiations on Labor's NDIS reforms and cuts are expected to continue this week. Elsewhere today, Victorian authorities are beginning what they say is the largest vaccination of wild birds globally amid a breakout of bird flu across Australia. Here's Natasha Shapova.
4: Up to 5,000 little penguins on Phillip Island in Victoria's southeast are due to be vaccinated against the H5N1 bird flu from today. The island hosts the largest population of little penguins in the world. Victoria's Chief Biodiversity Officer James Todd says the little penguins will be intercepted during their daily migration in St Kilda and Phillip Island and herded into a pen.
5: Essentially, it's a nighttime operation.
4: Authorities aim to administer 2 vaccine doses over the coming weeks.
0: The ABC has claimed 8 Logie Awards overnight. The mini-series Goolagong, based on the life of former tennis player Yvonne Goolagong Cawley, claimed 2 Logies. And while Lisa Miller lost out to Sam Pang for the Gold Logie, her show Muster Dogs was named Best Structured Reality Program.
6: I'm so glad that this show continues to resonate with Australians. It is such a beautiful show that reveals that there is heart in our communities, and it makes us feel bloody good about the world.
0: In sport overnight, Spanish soccer giants Barcelona have reportedly agreed to a deal to sign Spain captain Rodri from Manchester City. And back at home, Bangladesh heads into the second match of the men's test cricket series against Australia with a 1-0 lead after a 9-wicket win in Darwin. That's the news for now. Right around Australia, this is Triple J.

0: I saw somebody and they remind me of someone, like I've seen them before. There's this like warmth to them. And I just sat there trying not to stare too long because it's a bit ridiculous really.
1: But then they're gone, off at the next stop before I can decide whether this is fate or I'm just being dramatic again.
2: Thought I was just passing through, I was on a boys night, but the plans might move, the lights in your eyes stopped me in my shoes, I was down all week, now I'm looking at you.

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Now it's 1:45. I don't wanna go home if it ain't with you. 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

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Next thing you're outside catching an Uber. Thought I was just passing through. I was on a boys' night, but the plans might move. The lights in your eyes stopped me in my shoes. I was down all week, now I'm looking at you. Now I don't feel so blue. I hope you don't call me rude, but the time just stopped. Now it's 1:45. I don't wanna go home if it ain't with you.

0: don't know, maybe I'm extra spiritual, but I wonder how much of that is influenced by, like, levels of already, like, knowing someone.
1: What if you don't know them at all?
0: No, but I'm in this life.
2: Abby and Tyrone on Triple J Breakfast.
3: Good morning. It is Monday. Hope you're doing well. Ty?
4: Hello?
3: That was one of the sweetest things I've ever seen you do.
4: What do you mean? Drop my pen in the studio. No, during the headlines, I raced out, as we all know, if you have been listening since we started this breakfast show, I've been shunned out of the studio to eat my boiled eggs that I bring to work.
3: Yeah.
4: Can't have them inside the studio.
3: Which has no windows and no ventilation. I think that's pretty fair.
4: Yes.
3: I've tried. They're pongy.
4: I understand. I get it. So I remove myself and I make the most of a...
3: I appreciate it.
4: What is a bad and sad situation for me, you know?
3: Sure.
4: So I sit out there and I eat my boiled eggs, and today it's quite a gloomy, rainy day. Doesn't help with the situation that I found myself in, but I wander over to the window.
3: You know when there's like a partner movie where the character's looking out the window longingly into the rain?
4: Yes.
3: That's what you were doing as you ate boiled eggs.
4: Okay.
3: I don't think you blinked.
4: I was deep in thought.
3: Did you chew them?
4: And I, no, sucked them down whole.
3: No. Boa constrictor style.
4: I was, yeah.
3: Robert Owen going to come wrap you around his neck.
4: I was, you know, pondering, and I was... thinking about a lot of things, which is a great space to be in, I think.
3: Were you pondering this guy? Did you feel the rush when you were looking out the window at the rain as you ate your boiled eggs?
4: When I was socking down the boiled eggs? I felt the rush.
3: That was something you were feeling.
4: Troye Sivan on Friday released a brand new song. It's called She's the Best. It's a follow-up to Rush. 3 years ago, this era was of Troye Sivan.
3: Yeah.
4: Unbelievable.
3: It's crazy. Last time we spoke to him was 3 years ago. It was, I think, a few weeks after Rush had been released. This new music, it is so exciting. I'm loving it, honestly. She's the Best is the name of the song that came out on Friday. It is also the name of the album he's going to be releasing. And we have the only Australian interview, baby. We got the exclusive.
4: That's right.
3: Very, very exciting. You're going to hear Troye Sivan right up after this from Gem Casadaley.

0: right now, Abby and Tyrone with you here for Triple J Breakfast, and I actually am bursting out of my skin with excitement for the guest that we have in the studio with us. You might know him from his last album from 2023, Something to Give Each Other, and a fourth is on the way. It has just been announced, and we have the title track as well. She's the Best from Troye Sivan, and Troy is here with us. Troy, welcome back to Triple J.
1: What's up?
0: How are you feeling?
1: I'm feeling really good. It's weird to talk to you guys about it because it's like, I don't know, even just hearing you say the name, I'm like, oh shit, are we allowed to do that?
0: No, that's what it feels like. And I've got to admit that we got to hear this song first in a pretty unique way with you in the room. And the whole time I was so curious, how did you feel?
1: I just like sweat a lot in those. No matter how I'm feeling, it's like a very sweaty experience. It's weird because it's honestly the first time that you get to really like, I can't face people and see their reaction. I can't like stomach it. So I'll turn my back to them. But yeah, you kind of can feel in the room like energy or lack thereof, God forbid. And like, it's really helpful as well because it helps you kind of like, the process is so just intense and long and scary at times. And then I think being able to kind of like sit and actually like synthesize even your own thoughts is really helpful. So thank you for listening.
0: How hard is it to not spill the beans when the fans are speculating? Because we were speculating from the moment that you dropped the website. I mean, for the for the first couple of days, we thought it was JTB. So we were thinking
1: Justin Timberlake.
0: Justin the Bieber.
1: Right, Justin the Bieber.
0: But it is, you know, STB, and it was She's the Best. But there were so many, you know, comments and points from fans going, it must be this, it must be that. There's a collab with Addison Rae on the way. Like, there's so much commentary. How do you go not saying anything in those moments?
1: I mean, that's like the fun part for me. Like, I mean, it reminds me of like, I've been online for so long and it just reminds me of, I've always had so much fun with that part of the process. And I can kind of see the whole rollout from beginning to end, you know what I mean? I know what's coming and whatever. And so getting to kind of like play that game a little bit as like the sort of like chess master or something is really fun. It's really cool.
2: I love that you didn't give us much lead in time. Mm. Like there was a couple of weeks and then you changed the website and you dropped the STB of it all. Do you like doing that, not giving them a lead in time?
1: I just remember with Rush, it was very much that time when labels were like, we need to tease this song on TikTok for 6 months. And people are going to be sick of it by the time it comes out. And I trusted them. And it did work, to be fair. But thank God we as a society have moved on from that. Mm. And now it feels like sort of quicker rollouts are kind of like a little bit more standard, which suits me perfectly. I'm really like, because I'm just excited. So,
0: yeah.
1: You know, it's like a total, it's like 3 months, the whole thing. You know?
0: Yeah. Let's talk about the song She's the Best. It is a lot more experimental and imperfect, which I mean in a very complimentary way, from what we've heard from you, especially from that last album, Something to Give Each Other, which I know you wanted to be this pure, perfect pop record. Mm. So what inspired you to move into this more experimental direction?
1: I mean, I think like reflecting on the music that I listen to as a listener, you know, I've always loved pop, of course, and like will forever die for pop and will forever also make pop, I think. But at the same time, I think like I feel so much wonder for like the music making process and the fact that you can go into the same room with people, the same people 2 days in a row and one day you get something and the next day you don't, you know. I'm not even like woo-woo in this way, but I feel like there's some sort of magical element to it. And so I was very inspired by trying to just kind of like follow those instincts. And so it felt like I was making music from the same place that I did when I was like 13, like just like figuring things out. And that was just really inspiring to me. You know, I wanted to make something that felt very like alive and unpredictable in a way that felt very thrilling for me, yeah.
2: Well, let's hear the new song right here. She's the Best is the name of it from Troye Sivan. We're going to be back with Troy here on Triple J Breakfast. Right about after this.

0: She's the Best. It is the brand new single from Troye Sivan here on Triple J. Brekkie, Abby and Tyrone with you, and we are joined by Troye right now.
1: And I love that you dropped the title track for the album first out the gate. But I am curious to know, Troye, what did come first? Was it the album name or this song?
2: The song came first, but ultimately it became kind of like the overarching message through the album. The album's kind of like really about ups and downs, and there's these like really kind of like high octane moments that feel like they're taking place on stage to me, where I'm like performing for all of these people, and it's kind of like about just tour and that time in my life. But then there's also this side of the album where it's very much like, then I go home to the hotel and I'm just like by myself, like watching porn or something, you know what I mean? Like, so it's definitely, you know, it's kind of these ups and downs. And then I realized that like the one thing that has stayed constant throughout my life is like incredible women and like feminine people. And even like the little bit of femme inside of me, you know, just like paying respect to that and being like, you guys got me. Whether it's like my English teacher who like was like, hello, little gay boy, I see you. And I'm going to protect you.
1: For what you truly are.
2: Yeah, exactly. She was my queen.
3: You can sit in here for lunch.
2: Yes, yes. So whether it's like her or then like watching Moulin Rouge for the first time and

0: seeing Nicole Kidman and just being like, oh my God, you know? And they've always like had my back in a way that men have not. And so, so I just was like, you know what? That's ultimately like the message that I want to take from the end of this is like, look at all of these trials and tribulations and then like remind yourself of like, who's actually there, you know?
1: Yeah. Can I especially ask about the relationship between you and your mom? Because I feel like between gay men and their moms, there is something special in that relationship. Was that also influential in this album?
0: Totally. My mom is 100% like literally mother. She had like, she has had every hairstyle that you can possibly imagine. She had a really blunt like Edna Mode, like from The Incredibles, like bob that was really iconic for a long time. Oh. So she's always just been, you know, you are perfect as you are kind of thing, and such an amazing supporter and an incredible mother. So yeah
1: there's a vocal at the tail end of this song, which I noticed was uncredited, but what was the brief for that particular individual? I don't know how much we can say, I don't want to blow their cover. But what was the brief?
0: Kind of a through line throughout the album is I wanted to work with incredible women, because like, you know, the album title and everything like that, and my friends. And so I wasn't really planning on saying it, but whatever. I texted Charlie, and also George Daniel was a producer on this song. And so we made the song, and we had this like kind of chant vocal thing at the end. And I was like, do you want to do it to Charlie? And she said yes. So that's like her voice at the end. And it means so much to me. I know it means a lot to George as well. And again, just another example of me like kind of getting to feel so, so lucky to even have been like remotely near Charlie, you know, especially over the last few years. Watching the world fall in love with her the way that I feel like gay people have loved her it's been so gratifying. And I think she's just operating at such an incredible, like such an incredibly high level creatively that, it means the world to me.
2: Troye Sivan here on Triple J with Abby and Tyrone. And we were talking a little earlier about the lead-in time that you've given to this, which I really love that there's less lead-in time for us to sort of take it all in. But we've also been loving going through your Finsta. You're really in your Finsta bag.
0: Yes.
2: and I saw a post on there. It was a message, I think, that you sent asking if it wasn't too late to change, like the track listing.
0: The track list order.
2: The track listing order.
1: Was it too late?
0: It wasn't too late.
2: Yes. It wasn't
0: but
2: too late.
0: I've been really like stressing out the label. Like,
2: well, I wanted to know, are you the sort of person who's like tinkering up until the last minute, or are you usually like everything's set and ready to go?
0: Usually I'm more everything's set and ready to go. But I think the with the nature of this album, with how kind of like spontaneous it felt, I was adding things until like literally the last second.
1: What can you tell us about what else is being cooked up and what we can expect next? Not to be too greedy, because we do have this new song, which we're very appreciative of, but you know, we know that there's more up the sleeve. There's a whole album on the way.
0: Totally.
1: What's coming up?
0: I think an important thing to know is maybe that the album is like a journey, you know. As I said, I wanted it to feel chaotic and kind of like unpredictable, and people maybe shouldn't, I mean, they're welcome to have expectations of what they're going to hear, but I think that it, you know, they might be a bit surprised.
1: Troye, thank you so much. This has been such a treat. We really, really appreciate it.
0: Oh, thanks, guys.
1: Thank
0: I'm obsessed
1: you.
0: With you. Thank you.
1: Also, I love the ratty.
0: Really?
2: Yeah.
0: I'm really self-conscious about it because it's not that long.
2: Obsessed.
0: It's
1: no,
0: not
1: it's good.
0: That long, but it's getting
1: I just,
0: there.
1: I noticed it, and thank that's you. Good. Need thank to shout you. It out. Thank you, Troye. Abby and Tyrone with you. We're going to get some headlines after this. But how good. She's the best. A new song, a new album from Troye. It's out October 9th. You're on Triple J.

0: Two things for sure. We're going to be hitting play on a Mike Snow track. That's for damn sure. Animal here on Triple J. And the second being, we're always going to queen out with the wonderful Troye Sivan. And about that brand new single this morning, She's the Best.
1: I really like it. Jack James in the studio with us. Mm-hmm. What do you think of the song?
2: It's grown on me.
1: Really?
2: Like a rash over the weekend. First time I heard it, I think, was watching the music video and I was... You know when the music video is so good that you forget about the song mm-hmm. and you're just watching it as a feature film? So I had to go back, listen to the song again, and God, it's good.
1: Yeah,
2: very
1: I really
2: interesting
1: like it.
2: Sound.
1: I am very excited for what the rest of this album holds. She's the Best. It is out October 9th. Again, a big thank you to Troye Sivan coming through for his only Australian interview. What an absolute treat, and another treat to be here with you on your Monday morning getting some headlines.
2: Morning, Jack James with a Triple J news update. There's been backlash in New South Wales after the Minns government became the first state to sign up to the National Gun Buyback Scheme. The scheme is expected to buy back more than 270,000 guns in New South Wales alone. Shooters, Fishers and Farmers MLC Mark Banasiak says the National Gun Buyback Scheme is an act of bastardry.
3: Pretty disgusted, actually. It's an act of bastardry by this government. We've been talking to them for months and months about what the buyback will look like, and it's been totally ignored.
2: A former ASIO agent who claims to have warned the agency about the two Bondi gunmen years before last December's terror attack says he wants to share what he knows with the Royal Commission. The former agent, known as Marcus, has sought to travel to Australia to give evidence, but a recent visa application was rejected. He's been described by ASIO

0: was unreliable. Victorian authorities are beginning what they say is the largest vaccination of wild birds in global history amid a breakout of bird flu across the country. Up to 5,000 little penguins on Phillip Island are due to be vaccinated against the H5N1 strain from today. A major shake-up of Australia's gig economy is taking effect today. For the first time, food delivery riders working through digital platforms are guaranteed minimum pay rates and personal accident insurance. Sydney have secured second place on the AFL ladder with a 36-point win over Essendon to wrap up round 23 at the MCG. The St. George Illawarra Dragons have secured back-to-back wins in the NRL for the first time in 12 months after holding on to beat the Tigers by 2 points. And TV personality Sam Pang has taken out the Gold Logie for 2026.
1: Roll out the red carpet, darling. The Logies were last night, and I would know because I felt like my nan staying up till 11 p.m. watching it. Not sure why.
0: Silly, silly girl.
1: It was honestly, it was really entertaining. And I will say, my God, I'm not going to lie, I shed many a tear during the Deborah Melman Hall of Fame induction.
2: Oh, yeah.
1: God, she's iconic.
2: God,
1: even, God, she's good.
2: Even just watching bits of that on the way to work this morning. But big ups and congratulations in order to Sam Pang on the Gold Logie.
0: Yeah.
2: Who else won last night?
0: Yeah, so Sam Pang was obviously the big winner of the night, nominated alongside Robert Irwin, Poling Yao, Lisa Miller, Ali Langdon and Todd Woodbridge. Robert Irwin, even though he didn't win the Gold Logie, he did win the hearts of many people watching,
2: yeah,
0: as the youngest ever Logie's host.
2: Wow.
0: And I reckon he did a pretty good job. By all accounts, he brought out reptiles into the audience full of celebrities. And who doesn't love a snake being shoved in a celebrity's face? It's always good to see. Beyond the Gold Logie, the ABC picked up quite a lot of awards as per usual. We won 2 Logies for Goolagong and 2 for Celia Piccola's Dog Park, Play School winning a Logie, Muster Dogs winning a Logie, The Assembly winning their
1: shout
0: first
1: out
0: Logie.
1: Angus
2: yes.
0: Shout out Angus, Triple J family. So ABC punching above the rest as per usual. The late Sam Neill was also honoured posthumously with a Best Lead Actor Logie for his role in The 12. And as you mentioned there up the top, Deborah Melman and Andrew Denton both being inducted into the Hall of Fame. 2 verifiable icons of Australian TV. Andrew Denton giving maybe the best speech I've ever heard. I would say at the Logies, but
1: it was
0: maybe
1: really
0: period.
1: Good.
0: The best speech I've ever heard. I couldn't find a clip of it to play and I think we'd be chased down the street by TV Week if we did that. But try and find it if you can today. And Deb Melman, of course, like I think the first time I remember seeing her was on Play School.
1: Yeah.
0: But then looking at her resume of things that she's done over the years, it's insane. Like, she's just one of those people who, you know, Troy Sivan talking about she's the best. Deborah Melman is the best.
2: She is the best.
1: Now, what if it was Deb Melman in that music video?
2: Oh.
1: Now we're cooking.
2: I wouldn't survive. I love Deb Melman. I also wrote down, I was seeing a few of the Logie stuff roll out, and obviously Robert Irwin was the host. And so I was seeing Rob Irwin pop up a lot on my feed, and I remember writing my notes. I go, how long do you think it'll be until Robert Irwin drops the photography on his Instagram handle? So it's just Robert Irwin. Because it's still Robert Irwin photography. 9.7 million followers.
0: It's probably already taken.
2: I love it. He's still sticking to his roots.
1: Absolutely.
0: Yeah.
1: Also, can God, I'm really quick to tears, right? Like, I cried so many times in this damn ceremony. The moment that Magda Szubanski walked onto the stage as Sharon Strzelecki could, because they were doing this thing where they were like counting down the best TV shows of all time. And I was like, look, if they knew what was right for them, it would be Kath and Kim, obviously, but it's probably going to be Home and Away, which, like, respect. And then it was Kath and Kim, and then they were like, there's a big special guest coming through to announce a Gold Logie, and Sharon Strzelecki walks onto the stage. Like, how lucky we are to have that woman.
2: Yeah.
1: And she sorry to Sam Pang, but just by standing there as Sharon, outshone him.
2: Yeah. Sorry to anyone who has to stand on stage with Sharon.
0: Yeah, let's cast Sharon in the She's the Best remix video alongside Deborah Melman.
1: Alongside Deborah Melman and Jack James and Tyrone Pinal.
2: Full drag.
1: Get them in there in full drag. Well, thank you, Jack.
0: Thanks, guys.
1: For the update. Speaking of an icon, your mum, Ty. We got to talk about her.
2: Put her in the sheets.
1: We got to talk about her behaviour at the footy over the weekend again.
2: Yeah, it was unacceptable.

0: God, he is good. Boy Soda, chase your tail here on Triple J Breakfast. Abby and Tyrone with you. We are about to talk sports, and can I just say, the current signing period for the Suncorp Super Netball, which no one in my life cares about except for my best friend Perry.
1: Oh, my God. Can I just say, we were talking a little earlier how we were at the pub on the weekend with Luca and Jordan, and you let out a and jumped up from the seat, and I was like,
0: and I jumped on the phone.
1: And you jumped on the phone
0: speed
1: and I
0: dial.
1: Said, what's happened? I'm so sorry. And you came back and you're like, oh, it's just signing season. Had to call my friend.
0: Well, darling, it's an emergency. Grace Wecky, Tegan O'Shaughnessy and Shani Lambden have both left. They've all left the Swifts. This is huge news. But I've been wrapped up in that and you've been wrapped up in sport on a more local level, you could say.
1: That's right. My little brother had his semi-finals over the weekend. Unfortunately, the Wolves did not make it through the match. But because it is the semis and I've been going to a few of his games on Sundays, they were very strict about the rules on who can be close to the field and sort of what you can shout. And so my friend, not my friend, my mom and her friend were filling me in on all the things that they can't say. So they were like, you can't, it can't be... obviously, it can't be violent, but then you can't say something that might insinuate, you know? Like, get them, catch them. And I'm like, what are you girls sitting here yelling?
0: You're like, how do you know these rules so intently?
1: I was like, yeah.
0: You really know that. You know the fine print.
1: Yeah, and she looks at me and she goes, yeah. And, you know, they have the marshals and they have the coaches now. They've got body cams on them just for their own safety.
0: How old
1: and
0: is
1: I
0: your
1: said,
0: brother?
1: And I said, what do they need protecting from? My mother.
0: No, how old's your brother?
1: Oh, how old's my brother?
0: Never.
1: No. My brother is 15. So these are 15-year-olds.
0: Yeah.
1: They're juniors. And so the marshallers, the coaches, the refs, they've all got

0: body cams on. They're protecting themselves from something, not too sure. Lo and behold, my mum's here just hooting and hollering. She really is coming to terms, like she's learning the terms of footy.
1: And so get them on side?
0: Get them on side. Or she's like, guys, you need to spread out more. you're clustered up.
1: That's
0: clustered
1: a classic
0: up.
1: When I played touch as a kid. Spread out.
0: She goes, spread out. You're looking like clusters. She turns around. She goes, is that the right word? Clusters?
1: Yeah.
0: And I said, sounds like a lolly, but I guess. So it got me thinking. I mean, I think with local games like this, parents can get really intense, so much so that they put up a sign actually at this game saying this. Where is it? These are kids. The referees are human. The coaches are volunteers.
1: All caps, volunteers.
0: This is not the NRL. Be a sport and support.
1: Say that.
0: So I want to know what's happening on these damn sidelines that they've got body cameras on for safety. They've got signs up saying be a sport and support.
1: Have you ever had to deal with an out-of-pocket parent? 0439757555. If it was your own parent, if it was someone else's parent, if you were like a ref, I used to umpire junior netball, and I think I was about 11 years old and I was umpiring maybe, I don't know, under eights, and I had to send a dad off the courts.
0: Yeah.
1: Off the premises at 11.
0: And you know what? I'll also give it grace this morning on this Monday as we wake up, win the morning, win the week. I'll talk to a parent who you know has been on the sidelines, and if you're that parent, it's like watching a documentary about kids' sports.
1: And then the parent
0: and
1: sits down.
0: And then the parent sits down.
1: It's
0: right,
1: like everyone
0: end.
1: Knows Lisa. Yeah, Lisa's yeah, always Lisa. The most dangerous on the sideline.
0: Lisa got that sign put up, actually. Lisa's the reason those body cameras
1: And then
0: are
1: a woman sits down. I guess you want to hear from me. I'm Lisa.
0: Out-of-pocket
1: parents, what have you been dealing with? Text in, let us know.

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1: 6 years in the making, this record is an intimate exploration of love and loss that's starkly honest. It's ambient, it's heartbreaking, and it's her most introspective and cinematic work yet. Lost Weekend by Phoebe Bridgers, our feature album on Triple J.

0: Taken from your feature album All This Week, courtesy of Phoebe Bridgers, Lost Weekend is the name of the album, and I Can't Wait, the name of that one, with a little cheeky Cameron Winter feature in that little second half of the song. How good. Abby and Tyrone with you here on Triple J Breakfast for your Monday morning, and we are talking about when you've had an out-of-pocket parent at the sporting field.
1: That's right. Over the weekend, my brother had his semi-finals, and we were in attendance, me and my mum. My mother was quite active on the sidelines, you know. She really made a big deal about it. She's like, everyone else needs to be cheering for these boys. They're in their heads. They need to get out of it. But there's been a lot of rules being put in place in terms of what you can yell and mm-hmm. how

0: aggressive parents might actually get.
1: Yeah, and maybe it's because of people like Jackson's grandma. Jackson, tell us about your grandma who had a bit of a presence on the sideline back in the day. What happened?
2: When I was about, probably about 15, playing my junior soccer matches, my grandma got sent from the field, red carded twice for yelling obscenities at the other players and the referee, actually.
1: Oh, see?
0: And the referee.
1: And the referee. If it's coming, I think grandma should be allowed, you know? It's like they've rocked up to a junior soccer game. It's probably freezing. You know, they've got to sit on their little camp chair and then they're allowed to have a little yell.
0: But getting red carded is so funny.
1: Did it fire you up, Jackson?
2: No, definitely not. It just made me embarrassed and put my head down.
1: It's like, whose grandma is that on the sideline? Yeah, that's mine.
0: Yes.
1: Yeah.
0: It was very much me. My mum was very passionate.
1: Yeah, I think that's going to be you and I.
0: Yes.
1: Whenever we have kids.
0: Miss Hoot and Holler on the sidelines.
1: Get that red card ready. You're going to need it for us. We're going to catch up with Lucy Smith after this. Some live music from Zara and Garcia. Language warning.

Some live music for your Monday. Zion Garcia taking it back to last year when we did some gigs around the country celebrating Triple J's 50th. That one dropping you right in Adelaide for that song there, Scorpio Sword. You are on Triple J. Abby and Tyrone with you. Yeah.

0: Yeah, we're about to get out of here, but Lucy Smith, what's coming up on Mornings?
1: Coming up on Mornings, new music, me loves. Of course, you played Troye Sivan this morning. She's the best.
0: Yes!
1: Brand new track, so we're not going to touch that.
0: Oh,
1: but
0: oh.
1: I know. I'm going to leave that for a little bit. No, it's so good. But what else have I got coming up? There were so many EPs and albums that dropped, like the new Peking Duck record, Grant Perez as well, King Gizzard and the Lizard Wizard. So we're going to be getting into those after 9 o'clock.
0: Well, Lucy, put your sand shoes on, mate.
1: But girls, sand shoes on. It's a beautiful day. We want to go for a walk.
0: We're listening to some new music.
1: We're going to get into the new sand shoes on. What was your mum yelling out?
2: Spread out.
1: Spread out.
2: You're all clustered.
0: You look like clusters.
2: You look like I said, that might be a lolly.
1: Yeah.
2: You're in your head.
3: Cluster sounds like a nice granola or something.
1: A little cluster.
3: Yum, yum, yum.
0: All right, bye.
1: Bye.

0: Morning, Judge James with Triple J News. The federal government is being urged to scrap an algorithm that's being used to determine home care funding for elderly Australians. Anne Connolly has more.
1: Aged care assessors ask hundreds of questions during assessments for home care funding, but it's an algorithm which makes the final decision. Professor Kathy Eager, Australia's leading expert on healthcare algorithms, says it's statistically flawed and should be thrown out.
2: The algorithm cannot be fixed by tinkering. It can only be fixed by ditching the whole algorithm and starting again.
1: Aged Care Minister Sam Ray stands by the algorithm, saying it's working well.
0: The Minister for the National Disability Insurance Scheme says she's confident an agreement can be reached with the Coalition on the government's proposed overhaul of the NDIS. Debate will begin in the Senate today on Labor's reforms, which it argues are necessary to ensure the scheme remains sustainable into the future. Jenny McAllister says the government wants the bill passed this week.
3: The Coalition has said publicly that they think that reforming this scheme does matter. I take them at face value on that, and all of our discussions with them have been very constructive.
0: Advocates are urging people to be aware of the signs of stroke as the rates of the condition rise in younger Australians. Heloise Vyas has more.
4: Experts say a global trend of an increasing stroke rate in people of working age is also being reflected in Australia. One in four strokes now occur in those aged under 65, despite the overall incidence of stroke going down. Stroke Foundation CEO Lisa Murphy says young Australians are not actively working to address risk factors like high blood pressure, cholesterol and diabetes.
5: So what I would encourage everybody to do is go to their health practitioner, their GP, get a health check.
4: Experts say there are also more younger people whose strokes have no identifiable cause, potentially linked to drug use, longer hours at work and air pollution.
0: It's been a successful night at the Logies for the ABC, picking up awards across eight major categories. The miniseries Goolagong, based on the life of tennis player Yvonne Goolagong Cawley, claimed two Logies. ABC comedy Dog Park also won two trophies, including Celia Pakola as Best Lead Actress in a Comedy.
6: I would like to thank the ABC, Leon Ford, Amanda Higgs, the whole cast and crew of Dog Park, but mainly the dogs. Thank you to the dogs. Whoever said you shouldn't work with animals must have meant cats.
0: And just briefly in sport, Australia has opened its Men's Hockey World Cup campaign with a 3-1 victory over Ireland in Belgium. Australia next plays Spain on Tuesday night. That's the news for now. Right around Australia, you're listening to Triple J.

0: Oh my goodness. The surge that that song gives me. Slater, brand new Chanel's. You might be getting excited to see Slater tonight in Melbourne at the Forum. Two nights. Damn. Make sure you get down early to see Two Charm as well. Right now you are listening to Triple J Mornings. We're doing this.
1: New music.
2: With Lucy Smith on Triple J.
0: That's right. For the next hour, you were hearing nothing but new music here on Triple J. Songs that were released last week. Album, EP drop, some of our first plays, and some mammoth singles. Now, we, for the first time, have an album from Peking Duck. That feels really significant. This is a band that we've known and loved for years and years. And they said, you know what? We're done with the singles. We've got an album. And we wondered, when they announced this, what took them so long?
3: We've been doing it for so long, and we kind of like found this. It was a very repetitive nature to it all. And there's nothing wrong with that. That happens with anything. And we were so young when we started. We met when we were 14 at the skate park, started making beats on a laptop. Then we were touring the world, which was incredible. We kind of got swept away in all the beauty of it all, which is great. But we needed time to kind of go, well, what do we want to do? So I think an album gives you that approach of, well, let's throw a million things at the wall, see what we like. We did a few different trips, but then we had one trip to LA where everything, the theme of it all fell into place, the story fell into place, and then we were like, I think we're on here.
0: And the theme of it all? This place truly is paradise. Paradise. This is the title track. The new Peking Duck album is out now. It is their debut music here on Triple J.
4: Yeah. Whatever you want it to be.

This one just dropped. Triple J.

0: Denzel Curry and Kenneth Bloom, a.k.a. or formerly known as Kenny Beats, have announced the follow-up to their record, which dropped a few years ago. It was called Unlocked. 2 is the name of it, and it's going to be out this Friday. You do not need to wait long for new music from Kenneth Bloom and Denzel Curry. Distance right there featuring Yeba. And Kenneth said, the work Denzel and I do has never been easy, which is why it's so rewarding. We've started every project on opposite sides of a coin and fought our way to the center. When I hear this album, I hear the growth and the fight in equal parts. Right now, you can check out the full track list and some of the extra special features on there as well. We had Jacatine in there with Aeroplanes. That song, she says, distance has always changed the people and the relationships around me. So she wrote that song. And Peking Duck, Paradise, the title track from their debut album, which dropped on Friday.
1: Bloodstains won't make it matter. Got good things, got you. And everything get back, never get back too soon.
0: With their new song, the Rubens are taking us right back to the very beginning when they did their first trip to the US as young musicians. So Love Me America is the name of it. And it comes with the announcement of their new record, Group Therapy. We're going to find out more about the record very soon. I'm Lucy Smith. I'm taking you through some of the best new music from the week that was. And we got the new EP from Grant Perez. It's called Goose. This little ditty, it's called Always. Triple J.

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0: And where Nina Durachi, the Kid Laroi, G Flip, The Ryans, Genesis Owusu, and heaps more got their start.
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0: The Rubens, the first single from their upcoming record, Love Me America. Actually, no, a couple of singles. They've dropped Goanna. I loved that one recently. The new record is called Group Therapy. They joined Abby and Tyrone to chat about it on Breakfast. And Abby wanted to know, you know, have the Rubens, has the band ever done group therapy?
1: No, and partly the reason for the title is we realised that. Like, we realised that for us, the group, the band itself, is a kind of therapy. And inside that is, you know, it's all based around music, which for us is kind of a therapy, like writing music, performing music.
0: Mm.
1: And then we realised as well, for most people, music is a kind of therapy. It was kind of like this slow dawning where we're like, oh, music is fucking sick, right? And we'd be kind of, we'd be dead without it. Like, the reason we're here is because of music, and the band is kind of like our special happy place, and it kind of felt like the right thing to do.
2: And that's the same for live music as well.
1: Mm-hmm. It's like, yeah, seeing live music.
2: We were talking about like how people don't really just get together. Or maybe people, maybe we don't get together and just listen to music in the same way that it used to be. Like, a record would come out and you'd get together with friends and you'd share it and you'd bring it over and you'd listen to the new record, you mm-hmm. know. And that, and you wouldn't actually have to talk about it. You just sit and listen. And I think, like, that's what people do at festivals and live shows, you know. They don't have to talk to anyone. They don't have to talk to their friends. They just all just kind of just listen to music together
0: yeah.
2: and then go home and talk about it. And I think that's super therapeutic as well.
0: Right there, the Rubens chatting about their new album, Group Therapy, and the first single from it, Love Me America. You had Grant Perez at the very top with Always, coming off his new EP, Goose, and Solwan, who is ticking off the singles for his upcoming album, When the Rain Begins to Fall, is what you heard. Which, you know what, looking out the window for me right now, it is raining. I'm dreaming of sunnier days, and I have that on the way for you. Whether you are in the sunshine right now, it's going to be the perfect soundtrack. Jungle's new record is on the way, and right here, Tinashe. Now, this has got to be one of my favourite drops from the week. This is Melatonin, Triple J, new music.

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1: Hey, this is Running Touch and this is my new song, Crushed. A fun fact about this song is that I finished it on the dining table of the multi-generational household that I live in. Enjoy.

0: Crushed.
1: It's new music from Running Touch with Crushed on Triple J. Before that, you had the title track from Jungle's new album. It is out now. It's called Sunshine. And they said, that's not about a weather or seasons. It's a feeling. It's a place you carry around in your mind, somewhere you imagine when you're looking towards better days.

And it's a big congratulations to Capes, who has released his debut album. Bunuba Baby is the name of it. And we met him back in 2021 when he took out the Unearthed Indigenous Initiative win. He's won a couple of Unearthed competitions since then, and he's an artist who is just so convicted in his approach. And this project for him is all about representing young black communities across this country. He said the process of creating this project was closer to a soul-searching journey than anything else. When he initially put the idea forward, he knew he wanted to do it years prior, and this was the perfect time to put it out. So, the new record from Capes, Bunuba Baby is the name of it. This is the title track. I'm Lucy Smith. I'm taking you through the best new music here on Triple J.

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4: 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Like if you've been living under a rock, she's been cranking it across the country on her Worst Girl in the World tour, and she'll be stopping by for an original and a cover. 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
1: Weight is about arguing with someone you don't want to argue with because you love them too much. We hope it feels familiar if you've ever felt the same thing.
0: Before that, you had Dane with I Used to Kill and Capes at the very top with the title track from his debut album, Boonaba Baby. Right here, this is Club Angel with Till Death and more electronic music on the way with King Gizzard and the Lizard Wizard and their new album, Alien Metal. Some of the best new music you're hearing this week from the week that was.

It's new territory for King Gizzard and the Lizard Wizard, but one that's been in the band for a long time. Joey originally started out in electronic music, and now on album number 28, they are exploring it with their modular synthesizer named Nathan. Full record is out now. It's called Alien Metal. And the last hour of new music is available for you on the Triple J app or website. News headlines up next.

0: Jack James with Triple J News. Gun safety advocates are urging state and territory leaders to back a unified approach when it comes to gun laws. Up to 274,000 firearms are expected to be taken out of circulation in New South Wales under the state's deal with the Commonwealth. It's the first state to sign on to a national gun buyback scheme, with the remaining states and territories either declining to participate or yet to formally commit. Stephen Bendall from the Australian Gun Safety Alliance says it's time for a unified approach.
1: We now have 8 different approaches to firearm laws, which by and large, the only people that suffer from that is the community. If a firearm owner is not happy with the compensation offered in the buyback, they might choose to go across the border.
0: Nationals Senator Bridget McKenzie says the scheme is unfair and doesn't offer market rates for surrendered weapons.
2: Does a buyback need to be on just terms? Yes, it does. Does it need to ensure that market value is paid to Australians for their own assets? Of course it does.
0: ASIC is warning Australians that AI is making online investment scams more convincing and harder to spot. Lin has more.
3: The corporate watchdog says scammers are using deepfake celebrity endorsements, fake news articles, reviews and investment websites to make bogus schemes look legitimate. The regulator removed more than 19,000 online scams last financial year, up 182% on the previous 12 months. It says people shouldn't rely on a simple online search, but instead should check the business and its license details on ASIC's register and consult the Money Smart Investor Alert List before investing.
0: Also in the headlines this morning, Victorian authorities have begun what they say is the largest vaccination of wild birds globally, delivering a jab against bird flu to up to 5,000 of Phillip Island's little penguins from today. Experts will herd the little penguins into a pen to receive the vaccine against the H5N1 strain. Victoria's Chief Biodiversity Officer James Todd says the program will stretch over a few weeks.
4: Essentially, it's a nighttime operation as the penguins come to shore. They'll be then essentially corralled into an area where they are administered with the first dose of the vaccine and also microchipped, and then they'll be able to proceed back to their nesting burrows.
0: And Australian Lani Pallister has become the first swimmer to beat American Katie Ledecky over 800 metres at the Pan Pacific Swimming Championships in California. Pallister touched in 8 minutes and 6.1 seconds.